0: AM 1450, KOKO Warrensburg. FM 92.1, K221GY Warrensburg. The greatest hits of all time.
1: The polls are just opening now in New Jersey. I'm Dave Anthony, Fox News, where four Republicans are vying for the chance to challenge Democratic Senator Cory Booker in November. New Jersey, one of six states with primaries today.
2: Moving to Iowa now, where State Representative Josh Turek and State Senator Zach Walls are competing in the Democratic primary for the U.S. Senate seat being vacated by incumbent Republican Joni Ernst. Republicans have largely rallied behind U.S. Representative Ashley Hinson. President Trump posted on Truth Social, "I know Ashley well, and she is a winner."
1: That's Fox's Alex Hogan. The president also made other endorsements with contests also in Montana, New Mexico, and South Dakota, and California. He's backing Republican Steve Hilton for governor. Hilton tells Fox,
3: "We have the highest taxes in the country in California, and we get the worst results."
1: There are numerous candidates on the ballot. The top two in the voting, regardless of party, go to a runoff. That's the same in Los Angeles, where Mayor Karen Bass is facing challengers, including Spencer Pratt. The president suggests the U.S. and Iran could work out a deal within a week. Iran's threatened to stop talking unless Israel stops attacking Hezbollah in Lebanon.
4: The president says he had a very productive call with Israeli Prime Minister Benjamin Netanyahu and that no Israeli troops will go to Beirut. Israel's government ordered strikes in Beirut's suburbs Monday, a day after ground forces reached deeper into the country than at any point in the last 26 years. To representatives, President Trump says he also had a very good call with Hezbollah and says the militant group agreed that all shooting will stop.
1: That's Fox's Jared Halpern. Russia launched another barrage at Ukraine, killing at least 16 people. Seven people are dead in a murder-suicide in Iowa, all from the same family.
5: Police called to a home in Muscatine, about 50 miles southeast of Cedar Rapids. They say when they got there, they found the first four people fatally shot. They then say they tracked 52-year-old Ryan Willis McFarland to a trail where he took his own life as officers closed in. Two other relatives were later found shot to death at another location.
1: That's Sue Guzman. 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
2: A win for transgender rights activists in a federal appeals court, keeping in place a judge's block on a Trump executive order to remove transgender troops from the military. The ruling allows those troops to keep serving, but does not allow new recruits. War Secretary Pete Hegseth reacted on X. See you at the Supreme Court. Meanwhile, on a video on social media, Hegseth also keeps pushing to boost the Pentagon's budget to $1.5 trillion.
3: The secretary said that not enough has been done for the military off of the battlefield for far too long, and announced that $90 billion will be spent on service members' living conditions.
4: When they return to duty, they're met with outdated facilities, substandard barracks, and too often, straight-up hazardous living conditions.
3: Hegseth also specified upcoming pay raises.
4: This budget includes the largest pay raise for our troops in modern history, up to 7% for junior enlisted and pay raises for everyone in the force.
3: He added there will also be improvements to health programs and family-related programs. Kevin Uretsky, Fox News.
2: A police officer has been fired in North Carolina and criminally charged over a confrontation with a woman caught on video last Friday.
5: Officer Carson Hyder of Shelby, North Carolina, is charged with assault. The 22-year-old turned himself in Monday. Doorbell video appears to show Hyder pummeling Cheryl Moore, breaking her nose and busting her lip. He was responding to a report of a break-in at the time of the beating. She was initially charged with breaking and entering, resisting arrest, and assault on a public officer, but the latter two charges have since been dropped. Tom Graham, Fox News.
2: On Wall Street, stock futures are mostly lower the day after record highs for the Dow and the NASDAQ. I'm Dave Anthony. This is Fox News.
6: From the Coco Weather Center, the Warrensburg forecast: mostly sunny skies today, a high of 81, east wind 6 to 10 miles an hour. And then tonight, partly cloudy, a low around 58 in the morning. Wednesday, sunny, high of 81. Wednesday night, mostly clear, low 59. Mostly sunny Thursday, and we'll have a high near 84.
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0: Okay, I've got a big helping of Rolling Stones with a side of zombies and some Simon and Garfunkel over easy. Is that you?
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0: Okay. And the boiled Billy Joel with a side of Hall & Oates there.
1: Thank you.
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4: From the Coco Weather Center, the Warrensburg forecast. Mostly sunny skies today, a high of 81, east wind 6 to 10 miles an hour. And then tonight, partly cloudy, a low around 58 in the morning. Wednesday, sunny, high of 81. Wednesday night, mostly clear, low 59. Mostly sunny Thursday, and we'll have a high near 84.
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6: From the Coco Weather Center, the Warrensburg forecast. Mostly sunny skies today, a high of 81, east wind 6 to 10 miles an hour. And then tonight, partly cloudy, a low around 58 in the morning. Wednesday, sunny, high of 81. Wednesday night, mostly clear, low 59. Mostly sunny Thursday, and we'll have a high near 84.
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1: There could be a deal with Iran this week. I'm Dave Anthony, Fox News. That's what President Trump is saying as Iran keeps demanding an agreement has to include Israel's prime minister stopping the attacks on Hezbollah in Lebanon.
2: The president said on Truth Social, I had a conversation with Bibi Netanyahu today asking him not to go into a major raid of Beirut, Lebanon. He turned his troops around. Thank you, Bibi. I also had a conversation with representatives of the leaders of Hezbollah, and they agreed to stop shooting at Israel and its soldiers. Likewise, Israel agreed to stop shooting at them. Axios reports the call between Trump and Netanyahu was tense, saying in a piece posted yesterday, quote, summarizing Trump's remarks to Netanyahu, the U.S. official said, you're effing crazy. You'd be in prison if it weren't for me. I'm saving your A.
1: Fox's Trey Yingst also reports from Tel Aviv Hezbollah did fire rockets into Israel overnight and some Israeli strikes still in southern Lebanon. Russia bombarded Ukraine again overnight. Hundreds of drones and missiles. At least 16 civilians have been killed, including children. More than 100 others injured.
3: The main targets included Ukraine's capital, Kyiv, and cities including Dnipro, Kharkiv, and Zaporizhia. 140,000 people left without power. Ukraine expected this. President Volodymyr Zelensky had warned of a renewed Russian assault and urged people to be cautious during air raid alerts.
1: Fox's Jonathan Savage. It is primary day in six states, with contests in California getting the most attention for governor and Los Angeles mayor. Former reality TV star Spencer Pratt is among those trying to oust incumbent Mayor Karen Bass.
4: A reality TV villain? Really? How did that work for us on a national level?
1: But Pratt says,
5: I just want people to feel safe. I want families to be able to thrive in the city.
1: The top two in the contest advanced to a runoff. There are also primaries in New Jersey, New Mexico, Montana, South Dakota, and Iowa, where there was a murder-suicide. Six people from the same family shot dead in Muscatine by a relative who killed himself as police closed in. 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
6: 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My husband, Ryan, died. 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
1: A Trump attempt to pay legal fees for people who claim they were political targets of the Biden administration is now on hold after causing a lot of controversy.
11: The Justice Department says it will abide by a judge's order that bars any payment from a nearly $1.8 billion anti-weaponization fund. That fund was created as part of a settlement to end a lawsuit by President Trump against the IRS and is intended to provide settlement payments to individuals accusing the federal government of investigating or prosecuting them for political purposes. But lawmakers, including some Republicans, have expressed opposition. In a series of planned votes on the fund, scuttled an immigration funding measure last month. DOJ says the fund was open to anybody who was weaponized, targeted, or persecuted. At the White House, Jared Halpern, Fox News.
1: Well, at a House hearing this afternoon, Acting Attorney General Todd Blanche could face a lot of questions about the fund, especially from Democrats who don't want anyone convicted of assaulting police officers in the 2021 Capitol riot getting payments. On Wall Street, stock futures are down the day after the Dow and the Nasdaq hit record highs. Oil prices also down more than 1%. Receiver A.J. Brown from Philadelphia sending the Eagles two draft picks. In the other deal,
12: the Cleveland Browns are trading two-time Defensive Player of the Year Myles Garrett to the Los Angeles Rams in exchange for Pro Bowl edge rusher Jared Verse, a 2027 first-round pick, a 2028 second-round pick, and a 2029 third-round pick. Cleveland trading the 30-year-old in his prime to L.A., which is once again

0: Again, making a big leap to try to win another Super Bowl. Garrett set the single-season sacks record last season with 23. Tony Genualdo, Fox News.
1: The battle for hockey Stanley Cup starts tonight in Carolina. Game one of the NHL final. The Hurricanes against the Vegas Golden Knights. The NBA finals are tomorrow. I'm Dave Anthony, Fox News.
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3: From the Coco Weather Center, the Warrensburg forecast, mostly sunny today, high of 81. East northeast wind 6 to 10 miles an hour. Partly cloudy tonight, low in the morning 59. Then tomorrow, sunny, high of 81. Southeast wind 6 to 8. Wednesday night, mostly clear, low 59. And on Thursday, mostly sunny, a high of 85. Friday, chance of showers, thunderstorms also possible in the afternoon.
4: Missouri Net News, I'm Matt Pilger. A Missouri court has rejected a legal challenge about a proposed state income tax plan. Elisa Nelson reports.
5: Polk County Circuit Court Judge Christopher Limbaugh has ruled that a Missouri Republican income tax plan can stay on the August primary election ballot. A retired teacher named Jill Owens sued Secretary of State Denny Hoskins, contending the proposed vote of the people has more than one subject, making it unconstitutional. Shortly after Judge Limbaugh's decision was handed down, an appeal was filed. Governor Mike Kehoe, who led the income tax plan, wants to ask Missouri voters in August to phase out the state's 4.7% income tax over 5 years. The Republican-controlled state legislature passed his proposal this year that could swap the lost tax revenue with a change in sales taxes as well as certain goods and services.
4: A judge in central Missouri has denied bond for two suspects in connection with the kidnapping and murder of 16-year-old Kayla Huff of Moberly. A 23-year-old man charged with kidnapping and a 24-year-old man accused of hindering a felony both asked to be released but will remain in custody. The case was reviewed during a court appearance Monday in Randolph County involving multiple defendants tied to Huff's death. Additional hearings are expected as the case moves forward. And Missouri is the nation's fourth leading producer of rice. Jada Aubrey of KMOX Radio in St. Louis has details.
6: Third-generation rice farmer Rance Daniels is chair of the Missouri Rice Council and vice chair of the USA Rice Farmers Board. He says farmers grow two types of rice in Missouri, long grain and medium grain.
7: Long grain rice is going to be rice like you have at your Mexican restaurant. They classify it by the length of the grain. And then your medium grain is, think of Rice Krispies cereal or Rice Krispies treats.
6: Daniel says most of the state's rice is grown south of Cape Girardeau.
4: This is Missouri Net.
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4: Washington University researchers in St. Louis are working on a vaccine that could extend the lives of patients with a certain type of brain tumor. Dr. Albert Kim, a neurosurgeon, tells KMOX Radio that the vaccine is safe and prolonged patients' overall survival.
15: The kind of glioblastomas we treated were the worst of the worst. About 33% of these patients were living 2 years.
4: A variety of problems has led to the Missouri Department of Conservation to propose a new low-cost permit requirement for camping at state conservation areas. Increased problems include damage to the land and other rules being broken and have led to the recommendation. The agency is seeking public comments on its website about the proposed camping regulations from July 16th through August 14th. And a member of the Bush family, which founded Budweiser Beer, has died. Adolphus Bush IV died suddenly on Saturday, according to the St. Louis Post-Dispatch. Be sure to follow Missouri Net on Instagram, Facebook, and X.
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3: 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Sun's up, 69 degrees. It's going to be a mostly sunny day, warm too, a high of 81 this afternoon. Two men were injured. One seriously after a motorcycle collided with an all-terrain vehicle on a county roadway in western Johnson County Sunday. Now, this collision occurred east of the Chapel Hill community around 6:30 p.m. on Northwest 1571 Road, according to the Highway Patrol. Troopers report that a 68-year-old man from Bates City was steering his motorcycle south on the roadway when he crossed the center of the road, struck the front of an ATV that a 20-year-old from Holden was operating. The motorcycle driver was not wearing the proper safety equipment, according to troopers, and was flown to a Kansas City area hospital. The ATV driver was treated for minor injuries at Western Missouri Medical Center. A photo or a portion of Henry County Route O will be closed between Route N and Northwest 500 Road, northwest of Clinton, beginning Monday, June the 8th, next Monday. The closure is for some planned pavement work. It will run daily from 7 a.m. to 4 p.m. through July the 2nd. All lanes of Route O will be closed in sections where crews are actively working. All lanes will be open during nighttime hours and weekends. Drivers will have access to driveways and entrances, but won't be able to travel through the work zone where crews are working. Motorists are advised to find alternate routes. All work is weather permitting, of course. Warrensburg R6 School District Board of Education meets for a special regular session at noon tomorrow at the R6 Central Office, 201 South Holden Street. They'll have a closed session at noon, immediately followed after that at 1210 with a work session. Central Missouri Repertory Theater taking families on a summer adventure with its touring production of The Lost Musketeer, featuring June shows in Richmond, Lexington, and Warrensburg. The Lost Musketeer will be on tour, presenting performances at several sites in West Central Missouri. Public performances include 10 a.m. tomorrow and 7 p.m. June 7th at the Highlander Theater on the UCM Warrensburg campus. Admission is free, by the way. Touring performances include the Lex in Lexington and the Ferris Theater in Richmond. Warrensburg R6 School District will have a grand opening and a ribbon-cutting ceremony for the new Morris L. Collins Early Childhood Center. That will be Thursday evening. 4:30 to 6:30 p.m. at 1047 South McGuire Street at the building. 30 to 6:30 p.m. at 1047 South McGuire Street.

0: 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And the Warrensburg Chamber of Commerce hosting its legislative luncheon this Friday, 11:45 a.m. to 1 p.m. at Players Restaurant and Lounge. Guest speakers, Missouri State Representatives Brandon Phelps and Roger Reedy, also Missouri Secretary of State Denny Hoskins. Take a look at sports next.
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0: Turning to sports this morning, the D2 College World Series continues. The Mules play today against UT Tyler, looking for revenge for the first game they played with them in the World Series. 12:30 today, 12:10 airtime on our sister station, 98.5 The Bar. This is an elimination game. The loser goes home. Lane Thomas hit a grand slam in the first inning, and Luinder Avila pitched a career-high 5 innings as the Royals snapped a 6-game skid, got a 9-2 win over the Cincinnati Reds last night. Kansas City won for just the fourth time in 20 games. They've been on quite a slide lately. Avila, 1-2 now, made his second career start, allowed one run on 2 hits with 4 walks and a career-high 5 strikeouts on 86 pitches. Also a career high. Avila is replacing left-hander Chris Bubich, who is sidelined with some arm issues. Jack Caglione hit a 2-run home run, his 6th of the season in the 5th, and Michael Massey added a solo homer in the 7th, both off Reds lefty Brandon Liebrandt. Liebrandt gave the Reds' injury-riddled bullpen a boost by pitching 6 innings, allowing 5 earned runs on 10 hits. Up next, the Royals go with left-hander. Noah Cameron is 2-4. He will oppose the Reds' right-hander, Andrew Abbott, who's 4-3 tonight. 5:30 airtime here on Coco for the pregame show. Jacob deGrom tossed 5 scoreless innings to earn his 100th career win, and Ezequiel Duran had 3 hits as the Rangers beat the Cardinals 2-1 on Monday night in St. Louis. A 2-time NL Cy Young Award winner, the 37-year-old DeGrom, who's 4-4, allowed 4 hits and struck out 8 in his 4th attempt at the milestone victory. Right-hander went 1/3 with a 5.73 ERA in 5 May starts, and has not won this season while allowing multiple runs. Jacob Latz pitched a perfect 9th for his 8th save to help the Rangers win their 4th straight game. Rangers right-hander Nathan Eovaldi will face the Cardinals right-hander Dustin May in the middle game of the series tonight on our sister station, 98.5 The Bar, this evening. Well, the Eagles agreed yesterday to trade star wide receiver A.J. Brown to the Patriots for a first-round draft pick in 2028 and a 2027 fifth-round pick. The fifth

0: round selection will be the better of New England's two picks in that round of next year's draft, sources tell ESPN. The Cleveland Browns traded two-time NFL Defensive Player of the Year, Myles Garrett, to the Los Angeles Rams for two-time Pro Bowl pass rusher Jared Verse and multiple draft picks. The Browns received a first-round draft pick in 2027, a second-round pick in 2028, a third-rounder in 2029, in what is one of the biggest trades in NFL history involving a defensive player. Garrett, in a social media post, thanked the Browns and their fans, saying the city of Cleveland shaped him and made me tougher, adding the best days of this franchise are ahead. He said, loving you is easy, leaving you is the hard part. Rick Adelman, Basketball Hall of Fame inductee, who played for seven NBA seasons before becoming one of the game's all-time winningest coaches, has died, National Basketball Coaches Association said Monday. Adelman, the father of Denver Nuggets coach David Adelman, was 79. Cause of death not immediately announced. And 1 year after losing to Texas in the Women's College World Series final, Texas Tech gets another shot. The Red Raiders defeated top-seeded Alabama twice Monday night, behind another dominant performance from star pitcher Jerry Kennedy, to advance to the championship series, which begins Wednesday against the defending national champion Longhorns. That's sports. I'm Mary Ann Woods.
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0: From the Cocoa Weather Center, the Warrensburg forecast, mostly sunny today, high of 81, east-northeast wind 6 to 10 miles an hour, partly cloudy tonight, low in the morning 59, then tomorrow sunny, high of 81, southeast wind 6 to 8, Wednesday night mostly clear, low 59, and on Thursday mostly sunny, a high of 85. Friday, a chance of showers, thunderstorms also possible in the afternoon.
2: 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U.S. Senate Ag Committee member Alyssa Slotkin of Michigan tells Brownfield, Congress needs to provide additional relief,
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4: 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Livestock owners with a black vulture problem can get a depredation permit from the Missouri Farm Bureau. Each permit allows you to take up to 10 black vultures per year. You can find more information about black vultures at blackvultures.agriculture.mo.gov.
2: To replant can often be one of the most difficult for row crop farmers. Stein Seed agronomist Tom Larson calls it an emotional process.
5: You end up with a 2x planting rate in those areas and probably did more damage than if you would have just stayed out of that area.
2: He encourages growers to consult with an agronomist or other trusted advisor before deciding to replant. The CEO of CattleFacts says today's cattle market presents both tremendous opportunity and unprecedented uncertainty.
6: We're at a time period of potentially the greatest risk of anything that we've seen.
2: Randy Black says there's been plenty of opportunity for producers to take advantage of higher prices. The first national condition ratings of the season for corn and soybeans are below a year ago. The USDA says 67% of U.S. corn is good to excellent, and soybeans are 66% good to excellent. I'm Erin Anderson for Brown Field.
6: The University of Central Missouri is known for its affordable tuition.
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0: Oh boy, there you go, Supremes on KOKO. 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
4: It is 1864, and a group of Confederate soldiers is marching into Missouri, hoping again to take the state for the South. They sing a song of optimism which runs, "The Union folks up in the North are getting much afraid that something's coming from the South. They think it is a raid. Now, I will tell you what it is, if you will just keep cool. It's got long ears and a long, sleek tail, and is called Joe Shelby's Mule. Some say our state did not secede, but let me tell you now that if she did or if she didn't, we'll have her anyhow. Let us alone. We'll do the same. That is the Southern rule. If that won't do, we'll pack the state down south on Shelby's mule." This was Shelby's Iron Brigade marching into Missouri. It had been 2 years and more since Joseph O. Shelby had gone back to Lafayette County and organized a cavalry company. But now Shelby's unit was back, the epitome of the functioning cavalry unit, hardy, quick to strike, mobile, elusive. The story of the Iron Brigade. In a minute.
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4: The nucleus of the Iron Brigade was formed not long after the fall of Fort Sumter, when Shelby organized and equipped at his own expense a company of horsemen. Later, after battles at Carthage, as well as Wilson's Creek and Lexington, and then artillery operations in Mississippi, Shelby took his men on a forced march back into northwestern Arkansas and then into Missouri. By now, he was a member of the regular Confederate Army. In 4 days, he gathered about 1,000 recruits near Waverly. It was September the 9th, 1862. The Iron Brigade became a formal military organization. The brilliance of the Iron Brigade is shown in an 1863 foray, when the unit captured Neosho and emptied the Federal Depot of 400 Sharps carbines and 400 Colt revolvers. In 41 days, Shelby and his men marched from Arkansas to the Boonville area and Marshall, and then headed south. 11 days after leaving Arkadelphia, they had taken Neosho. A few days later, they had Warsaw. 5 days after that, Shelby's men captured Tipton. They tore up bridges, telegraph lines, and railroads, and scattered Federal militia. The day after taking Tipton, they galloped through the streets of Boonville. In October, when the Federals finally collected themselves and found Shelby, the Iron Brigade made its escape in a frigid rain and snowstorm. He claimed to have traveled 1,500 miles in those 41 days, killed or wounded 600 Federals, destroyed 10 forts, $800,000 worth of property, and $1 million of supplies. Shelby became a brigadier general because of that, at the age of 34. But in the spring of 1865, the war ended. Not for Shelby. He drew his men up and told them they would never surrender. "This Missouri division surrender," he told his men, "my God, soldiers, it is more terrible than death. You, the young and brave of poor Missouri, it is too horrible to contemplate." One day, he lined his 1,000 men up at Corsicana, Texas, told them the war was over. But a war was brewing in Mexico, and Shelby was sure that they would be welcomed there. 500 of the men turned and rode south, the rest headed back to Missouri. As the 500 crossed the Rio Grande, they lowered their now tattered regimental banner into the waters, a symbol that the Iron Brigade would never quit. It was July 4th, 1865, almost 3 months after Appomattox. The Mexicans didn't want Shelby and his men, so in 1867 they finally came back. For many years, survivors of the Iron Brigade would look with great pride on their service with Shelby and with nostalgia on the day the greatest cavalry unit west of the Mississippi gathered for the last time. The day at Corsicana, when Shelby announced the Iron Brigade's duties were over, that last meeting that was held on this date, the 2nd of June in 1865.
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0: From the Coco Weather Center, the Warrensburg forecast, mostly sunny today, high of 81. East-northeast wind 6 to 10 miles an hour. Partly cloudy tonight, low in the morning, 59. Then tomorrow, sunny, high of 81, southeast wind 6 to 8. Wednesday night, mostly clear, low 59. And on Thursday, mostly sunny, a high of 85. Friday, chance of showers, thunderstorms also possible in the afternoon. Sunny now, we're at 66 degrees.
8: Something processors used to throw away has value. I'm Larry Lee with the Brownfield Dairy Update. Researchers are finding value and a potential market for something dairy processors previously had little use for. Golestan Ozturk is a researcher at the University of Wisconsin Dairy Innovation Hub. She says when the dairy industry produces whey protein isolate, it also produces a co-product called whey protein phospholipid concentrate.
9: It has those phospholipids, the fat portion. So whenever industry, the dairy industry produces this whey protein isolate, around 120 million pounds, very similar amount, around 100 million pounds of this co-product is produced.
8: Ozturk says this co-product, which has mostly been used in low-value animal feed, has a lot to offer as an ingredient for value-added human foods.
9: We have shown that it is basically concentrated nutrition. It has glycoproteins, which could be prebiotics. It has phospholipids, which could be good for your cognitive health. And then overall, we still have the whey proteins that we are all familiar of.
8: Ozturk says researchers at the University of Wisconsin, University of California, Davis, and others are exploring many different uses for whey protein phospholipid concentrate.
9: It could go to the infant formula. So there is some initiation right now moving into the infant formula. And then my team is working on the elderly nutrition.
8: Ozturk tells Brownfield she is using her research to focus on improving nutrition for postmenopausal women. Cash dairy prices were mixed on Monday at the Chicago Mercantile Exchange. Dry whey was down a half a cent to 69.5. 40-pound cheese blocks unchanged at 147.5. Cheese barrels remained unchanged at 144. Butter went up a quarter of a cent to 167. Non-fat dry milk was up 4 cents to 213. I'm Larry Lee, Brownfield.
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0: Good morning. I'm Barbara Curtis with a morning message from Warrensburg Church of the Brethren. A theologian named King Duncan tells this story. An ancient king once asked his three daughters how much they loved him. One daughter said she loved him more than all the gold in the kingdom. One said she loved him more than all the silver in the world. The youngest daughter said, "Daddy, I love you more than salt." The king bristled and was not pleased with this answer. But the cook overheard the conversation. So the next day he prepared a meal fit for the king, but as he prepared the meal, he left out the salt. The food was so insipid and bland that the king could not enjoy it. Then the king understood what his daughter meant and the value of her sentiment. Jesus is quoted as having told his followers that they were the salt of the world. In the ancient world, salt was a valuable and scarce commodity. It was used as currency in some countries. During an invasion of Ethiopia in the late 19th century, Italian soldiers found blocks of salt stored in bank vaults. Jesus was paying his disciples a compliment when he compared them to salt. Have you ever thought of yourself as salt, enlivening and flavoring the experiences of those with whom you live and work? Is it possible for you to be the additive that brightens your circle today? I look forward to our opportunity to spice up the world, continuing the work of Jesus peacefully, simply, together.
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3: They can vote now in Iowa. I'm Dave Anthony, Fox News. Polls just opening in one of six states holding primaries today.
4: I want a Democratic Party that wants people to make more money. I want you to be able to buy a new truck.
3: Zach Walls is facing Josh Turek in a race for Senate.
5: What we're fighting for, first and foremost, a livable wage, affordable housing.
3: The winner likely faces Republican Congresswoman Ashley Hinson as Democrats trying to win control of Congress hope to take the seat now held by retiring Iowa GOP Senator Joni Ernst. There are also key contests in California, including for governor. Republican Steve Hilton tells Fox,
6: "I really know that we can win in November, but this top two primary, it's very tricky."
7: The top two candidates, regardless of party, will advance to the general election. There are more than 60 hopefuls in the governor's race, including Hilton and fellow Republican Riverside County Sheriff Chad Bianco, and Democrats, including billionaire Tom Steyer, former Congresswoman Katie Porter, and former Health and Human Services Secretary Javier Becerra.
3: That's Fox's Kristen Goodwin. It's up to at least 18 people dead in Ukraine, more than 100 injured after a Russian missile and drone attack overnight, hitting apartment buildings and other civilian targets in Kyiv and other cities. President Trump is suggesting a possible deal to end the Iran conflict this week, but Iran keeps demanding Israel has to stop attacking Hezbollah militants in Lebanon. The president says after talking to both sides that fighting will stop, but Axios reports the Trump call with Israeli Prime Minister Netanyahu was tense.
8: "Everybody hates you now. Everybody hates Israel because of this." A second source briefed on the call said Trump was pissed and at one point yelled at Netanyahu, "What the F are you doing?" At this moment, Israeli troops remain in southern Lebanon, and overnight there were a few sirens in northern Israel from Hezbollah rocket and drone attacks, as well as a small number of Israeli strikes in Lebanon.
3: Fox's Trey Yings back to Iowa. Seven people and one family dead in a murder-suicide.
9: "They simply do not have the words. This act of evil and what it has done to our community."
3: Muscatine Police Chief Anthony Keyes. 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
13: We'll see you at the Supreme Court. That's War Secretary Pete Hegseth's reaction on X to a court ruling that'll keep transgender troops serving in the military.
14: A divided three-judge panel on the D.C. Appeals Court upheld a lower judge's ruling that President Trump's executive order preventing transgender troops from serving in the military likely violates their constitutional rights. The appeals court did narrow the injunction to apply only to service members still in the military, but not new recruits seeking to join. The Trump administration is likely to appeal to the U.S. Supreme Court. Last year, justices allowed the transgender military ban to take effect as litigation plays out. At the White House, Jared Halpern, Fox News.
13: Speaking of the military, we're learning more about a meeting last week with Chinese defense officials.
15: The two-day summit took place in Hawaii. According to the U.S. Indo-Pacific Command, the discussions focused on reducing the risk of unsafe and unprofessional encounters. The Chinese Navy says the talks were candid and constructive. This meeting follows President Trump's recent trip to China, where he met leader Xi Jinping, and comes amid concerns over a lack of communication from the Chinese military. At the weekend, War Secretary Pete Hegseth warned of China's surge in military build-up and urged Asian countries to boost defense spending. Jonathan Savage, Fox News.
13: A bus driver is now charged in Virginia with involuntary manslaughter and reckless driving.
16: The chain reaction crash on I-95 on Friday killed five people, including two children and a family of four from Massachusetts, on their way to a wedding. Over 40 people were injured. Police say Jing Shen Dong of Staten Island, New York, struck a line of vehicles that had slowed down in a work zone. Records that have been released indicate Dong has at least two prior speeding convictions. Tom Rigotti, Fox News.
13: On Wall Street, stocks could drop. Futures are down ahead of the opening bell. I'm Dave Anthony. This is Fox News.
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1: From the Cocoa Weather Center, the Warrensburg forecast, mostly sunny today, high of 81, east-northeast wind 6 to 10 miles an hour, partly cloudy tonight, low in the morning 59, then tomorrow, sunny, high of 81, southeast wind 6 to 8, Wednesday night, mostly clear, low 59, and on Thursday, mostly sunny, a high of 85, Friday, chance of showers, thunderstorms also possible in the afternoon.
21: Missouri Net News, I'm Matt Pilger. A judge in central Missouri has denied bond for two suspects in connection with the kidnapping and murder of 16-year-old Kayla Huff of Moberly. A 23-year-old man charged with kidnapping and a 24-year-old man accused of hindering a felony both asked to be released but will remain in custody. The case was reviewed during a court appearance Monday in Randolph County involving multiple defendants tied to Huff's death. Additional hearings are expected as the case moves forward. A Missouri court has rejected a legal challenge about a proposed state income tax plan. Elisa Nelson reports.
22: Cole County Circuit Court Judge Christopher Limbaugh has ruled that a Missouri Republican income tax plan can stay on the August primary election ballot. A retired teacher named Jill Owens sued Secretary of State Denny Hoskins, contending the proposed vote of the people has more than one subject, making it unconstitutional. Shortly after Judge Limbaugh's decision was handed down, an appeal was filed. Governor Mike Kehoe, who led the income tax plan, wants to ask Missouri voters in August to phase out the state's 4.7% income tax over 5 years. The Republican-controlled state legislature passed his proposal this year that could swap the lost tax revenue with a change in sales taxes as well as certain goods and services.
21: And Missouri is the nation's fourth leading producer of rice. Jada Aubrey of KMOX Radio in St. Louis has details.
0: Third-generation rice farmer Rance Daniels is chair of the Missouri Rice Council and vice chair of the USA Rice Farmers Board. He says farmers grow two types of rice in Missouri, long grain and medium grain.
2: Long grain rice is going to be rice like you have at your Mexican restaurant. They classify it by the length of the grain. And then your medium grain is, think of Rice Krispie cereal or Rice Krispie treat.
0: Daniels says most of the state's rice is grown south of Cape Girardeau.
21: This is Missouri Net.
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21: A variety of problems has led to the Missouri Department of Conservation to propose a new low-cost permit requirement for camping at state conservation areas. Increased problems include damage to the land and other rules being broken and have led to the recommendation. The agency is seeking public comments on its website about the proposed camping regulations from July 16th through August 14th. Washington University researchers in St. Louis are working on a vaccine that could extend the lives of patients with a certain type of brain tumor. Dr. Albert Kim, a neurosurgeon, tells KMOX Radio that the vaccine is safe and prolonged patients' overall survival.
25: The kind of glioblastomas we treated were the worst of the worst. About 33% of these patients were living 2 years.
21: And a member of the Bush family, which founded Budweiser Beer, has died. Adolphus Bush IV died suddenly on Saturday, according to the St. Louis Post-Dispatch. Be sure to follow Missouri Net on Instagram, Facebook, and X.
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1: 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Good morning. I'm Marion Woods. 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A mostly sunny day in store for you today. Rather warm, a high of 81 with a light east to northeasterly breeze. It'll be a pretty nice day. Two men were injured, one seriously, in a motorcycle and all-terrain vehicle accident when they collided on a county roadway in western Johnson County on Sunday. That collision occurred east of the Chapel Hill community around 6:30 p.m. on Northwest 1571 Road, according to the Highway Patrol. Troopers report that a 68-year-old man from Bates City was steering his motorcycle south on the roadway when he crossed the center of the road, struck the front of an ATV that a 20-year-old from Holden was driving. The motorcycle driver was not wearing the proper safety equipment, according to troopers, and was flown to a Kansas City area hospital. The ATV operator was treated for minor injuries at Western Missouri Medical Center. A portion of Henry County Route O is scheduled to close between Route N and Northwest 500 Road, northwest of Clinton, beginning next Monday. That closure is for planned pavement work. It'll run daily from 7 a.m. to 4 p.m. through July 2nd. All lanes of Route O will be closed in sections where crews are actively working. All lanes will be open during nighttime hours and weekends. Drivers will have access to driveways and entrances but won't be able to travel through the work zone where crews are working. Motorists are advised to find alternate routes. All the work is weather permitting, of course. Warrensburg R6 School District Board of Education has a special regular session scheduled for noon tomorrow at the R6 Central Office, 201 South Holden Street. There will be a closed session to start at 12 noon and then a work session at 12:10. Central Missouri Repertory Theater will be taking families on a summer adventure with its touring production of The Lost Musketeer, featuring June shows in Richmond, Lexington, and Warrensburg. The Lost Musketeer will be on tour presenting performances at several sites in West Central Missouri. Public performances include 10 a.m. June 3rd and 7 p.m. June 7th at the Highlander Theater on the UCM Warrensburg campus. Admission is free, by the way. Touring performances include the Lex in Lexington, Missouri, and the Ferris Theater in Richmond. Warrensburg R6 School District has a grand opening and ribbon cutting coming up this Thursday for the Morris L. Collins Early Childhood Center. 4:30 to 6:30 p.m. on Thursday at 1047 South McGuire Street at the building's front entrance. All community members and school district partners are welcome. Right at 4:30, remarks from the district, the Collins family, and renovation partners. At 4:40, the Chamber of Commerce ribbon cutting. And then from 4:45 to 6:30, the open house and light refreshments in the commons. No RSVP is required, but it's hoped you will consider attending. Old Drum Open Mic will be kicking off with music, stories, poetry, and essays for its next program this Thursday evening from 6 to 8 at Java Junction downtown. Old Drum Open Mic produces its showcase event on the first Thursday night of each month. Prospective presenters can schedule appearances through the Old Drum Open Mic webpage on Facebook. Programs are designed to provide a venue for presenting original and creative works. Programs are free, open to the public, and you're invited to join for a celebration of incredible local talent. Warrensburg Chamber of Commerce will be hosting its legislative luncheon this Friday from 11:45 a.m. to 1 p.m. at Players Restaurant and Lounge at 627 East Russell Avenue. The event provides an opportunity for local business leaders, community members, and stakeholders to engage with elected officials in a welcoming and informal setting. Guest speakers for the event will include Missouri State Representative Brandon Phelps of the 54th District, State Representative Roger Reedy of the 57th, and Missouri Secretary of State Denny Hoskins. A dedication ceremony for Veterans Park in Warrensburg coming up Sunday, June 14th at 2 p.m. That will coincide with the 250th anniversary of the United States. Veterans Park will be located at the northwest corner of the Westview Shopping Center and will stand as a meaningful tribute to the men and women who have served the United States Armed Forces. 86-year-old Karen Marie Rhodes. 86-year-old Karen Marie Rhodes died on June 1st in Odessa, Missouri.

0: Memories and condolences may be left at LedfordFamilyFH.com or on their Facebook page. And 81-year-old Mary Lou Hirschman of Higginsville died May 27th. Visitation will be a week from Friday, June 12th, from 5 to 7 p.m. at the Kaiser Wiggers Funeral Home in Higginsville. Condolences may be left for the family at KaiserWiggers.com. In just a minute, the latest weather for the next couple of days.
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0: All right, here's your forecast today. Mostly sunny, high near 81. East-northeast wind at 6 to 10 miles an hour. Tonight, partly cloudy, a low of 59. Then tomorrow, sunny, a high of 81 again. Wednesday night, mostly clear, low 59. Thursday, mostly sunny, a little bit warmer, high of 85. Winds out of the south, 5 to 8 miles an hour. Thursday night, partly cloudy, low of 65. And then got about a 50% shot at some more showers and possibly a thunderstorm after 1 p.m. on Friday. It'll be partly sunny and a high Friday of 85 degrees. It's warmed up a little bit in the last hour with mostly sunny skies this morning. Our temperature now at 71 after our morning low, 66.
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0: Hello, Greg.
4: How are we doing today?
0: Good. You're doing okay.
4: Yeah, I'm fine.
0: Getting around okay.
4: Yeah. Yeah. Yeah.
0: A little sore. Came in here complaining how sore you were again.
4: Man,
0: today.
4: I was sore last night. I couldn't even sleep. I was so sore.
0: Why? What makes you so sore working on a deck?
4: Hands and knees for hours.
0: Oh, you're down on.
4: And hands. Guess what? It was hot yesterday.
0: It was.
4: Yeah, it was hot. It
0: won't be quite as warm today. Only 81 today.
4: Yeah. Well, Slife right? And I were banging it out yesterday.
0: Okay. There's not much going on today. American Indian Citizenship Day today. Okay. National Bubba Day.
4: Okay, I have no idea why you're so excited about that, but I don't even know what that is.
0: It's National Bubba Day.
4: Okay.
0: Okay.
4: All right.
0: I like this one. National I Love My Dentist Day.
4: Okay.
0: And the good one, the real good one, National Rotisserie Chicken Day. Those are good.
4: Hey, there's nothing wrong with a good rotisserie chicken.
0: I like rotisserie chicken.
4: Yeah. Man, your shirt is messing with my eyesight.
0: This is awful, isn't it?
4: Man.
0: I hate this shirt.
4: Red and white stripe.
0: Red and white stripe shirt.
4: You look like a, I don't even know what, a candy cane?
0: I call it my clown shirt.
4: No, you look like a bad candy cane or something. Did I give you that shirt?
0: No.
4: Okay.
0: We'll get this in the golf tournament.
4: Oh, okay.
0: The folks over at UCM gave me this shirt.
4: Okay, so they gave everybody, there's
0: I've seen other people wearing this very same shirt, and it doesn't look any better on them than it does on me.
4: Making me squint.
0: But I just reached in the closet, and that's the first thing that came out this morning, and I thought, why not? I'm not going anywhere anyway.
4: I got you.
0: Going to work.
4: Mills Baseball.

0: 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It's going to be a 12-10 pregame over on 98.5 The Bar. 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
1: All that information, right?
0: Yeah, take advantage of it.
1: Yes.
0: All right, let's take a break. Back after this.
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0: NBA Wednesday night is game one of the NBA Finals. Knicks are at the Spurs.
1: Spurs and six.
0: That's what you're calling?
1: Mm-hmm.
0: I'm not going to disagree with you.
1: Spurs and six.
0: Spurs minus 4.5.
1: Yeah.
0: So, game one in San Antonio Wednesday night. Get in price, $800 a ticket.
1: Oh, you kidding? Okay. Are you kidding?
0: That's not bad for an NBA Finals.
1: $800?
0: Yeah. It's not bad.
1: Okay.
0: I would think that'd be about right. Now, game.
1: That's crazy.
0: Game one in New York, which is actually game three,
1: is probably
0: $4,300. Same two teams. 800 in San Antonio, 4,300 in New York.
1: That's so stupid. That is just ignorant.
0: That seems pretty high to me.
1: It is.
0: But what do I know?
1: The whole, all of it's high.
0: Right.
1: I would.
0: So, Steph Curry.
1: He's got a deal now, doesn't he?
0: Yeah. He left Under Armour in November. They kind of had a mutual parting of ways.
1: Yeah.
0: So you would think, you know, like Nike, Adidas. Nope. Li Ning is the shoe company he's going with out of China.
1: Which I've never heard of before.
0: No one's ever heard
1: of
0: Li Ning.
1: They must have offered him a lot of money.
0: Yeah.
1: A lot of money.
0: This just, and there's a lot of ways you can talk about it. The NBA and China are in bed together.
1: They just, are they?
0: Yeah. I mean, LeBron's a big China guy. China and the NBA are lockstep.
1: They are.
0: Yeah.
1: I didn't know that.
0: They are.
1: Why are they? Why?
0: Just
1: what's going
0: are.
1: On with that?
0: I don't know.
1: They just are.
0: Yeah. They're big.
1: Huh.
0: China and the NBA.
1: Okay. Well, we're going to find out about a shoe we've never heard of before, I guess, now, aren't we?
0: I'm not.
1: What, Li Ning? Is that what
0: yeah,
1: it is?
0: Yeah, I'm not gonna roll into Foot Locker and go, hey, where are the Li Nings at?
1: You're not gonna do that.
0: No.
1: Well, I'm not either, as a matter
0: no,
1: of fact.
0: Not either.
1: I'm wearing my good old SASs here.
0: I don't even know what that is.
1: San Antonio shoes.
0: Really?
1: Yeah. It's those right there.
0: Okay, those
1: SAS. Pretty,
0: okay. Are they comfortable?
1: Yes, they're comfortable. I got three pair of them.
0: Well, okay.
1: One brown,
0: then.
1: Two black.
0: Well, okay.
1: Hey.
0: All right. You get going with your
1: they
0: SAS.
1: They are comfortable.
0: Okay.
1: Good shoes. Yeah.
0: Major League Baseball last night. Kansas City got a win. Beat Cincinnati 9-2. Vinny was 2-for-4. Cags 2-for-4. A home run. Texas beat St. Louis 2-1. Detroit over Tampa Bay 10-9. Twins beat the White Sox 9-6. Milwaukee beat San Francisco 16-2. Colorado over the Angels 9-8. Arizona beat the Dodgers 4-1, and Seattle over the Mets by a score of 3-2. Kansas City's at Cincinnati tonight. Texas is at St. Louis.
1: 5:30 for the Royals right here. Pregame show.
0: Pregame.
1: Okay. 5:30.
0: Ellie De La Cruz, the shortstop for the Reds, put on the injured list with a pulled hamstring.
1: Let's say they had somebody playing shortstop last night I've never heard of before.
0: Yeah, the backup shortstop for Cincinnati and the Royals don't get a whole lot of action.
1: No, they don't.
0: They do not. The Major League Baseball Players Association and MLB, there's a clear distance. They've kind of put their proposals on the table, not even close. Prepare for the lockout.
1: Yeah.
0: A lot of NFL action yesterday. June 1st, after 4 p.m. Eastern time, you can make moves, and it will only count half against your salary cap. So a lot of teams waited until after 4 o'clock yesterday to make some moves. But the Eagles traded wide receiver A.J. Brown to New England for a first-round pick in 2028 and a fifth-round pick in 2027. The Browns traded Myles Garrett to the Rams for Jared Verse and a lot of picks. I mean, Myles Garrett is awesome. Jared's really, really good, too. He's a two-time Pro Bowl guy. He's younger.
1: Verse?
0: Yeah, but they... Myles Garrett just signed that huge contract with Cleveland last year and then gets punted out to the Rams. Rams are that's your Super Bowl favorite right now as we sit here on June 2nd.
1: They're trying to close out, trying to do this now while Stafford's still there, right?
0: Right.
1: Yeah.
0: Right. Quarterback Russell Wilson is finalizing a deal with CBS. So he's done playing.
1: What's he going to do with him? Be a
0: broadcaster?
1: Color guy?
0: Yeah,
1: on a
0: probably.
1: Game,
0: yeah.
1: On ball games?
0: And the Giants signed Odell Beckham Jr. to kind of get that.
1: They also signed a former Chief wide receiver.
0: The Giants did?
1: Yes.
0: Who's that?
1: Oh, the one with three names. Smith, Schuster Smith.
0: Oh, okay.
1: He signed with the Giants yesterday.
0: Softball yesterday. Texas Tech beat Alabama twice to advance to the finals, 5-4, 2-0. Texas beat Tennessee twice to get to the finals, 5-2 and 4-0.
1: The pitcher for Texas Tech is paying off for them.
0: Yeah, $1.2 million. You better be good.
1: Yep, Kennedy.
0: Yeah, Kennedy.
1: Whatever. It's a Y on the end. Yeah. Kennedy.
0: Texas Tech is at. Will take on Texas game one Wednesday in the finals of softball national championship.
1: Two teams from Texas playing for the national championship.
0: All right, ready for some World Cup news?
1: No.
0: First of all, tired
1: of World Cup news.
0: I've got some bad news for you.
1: You got more coming.
0: Brought my sticker.
1: What do you got?
0: Got my sticker book.
1: Oh.
0: I was going to see, do you want one of these? I can
1: get
0: you one.
1: I do not want
0: it's
1: one
0: got,
1: of those.
0: If you thumb through the pages.
1: I've got no interest in
0: see,
1: that.
0: See, I got my World Cup sticker right there. And then it's got the complete TV schedule in it. And it's got every team. And then you buy the stickers and you pull off the stickers and match it to where it's supposed to go. Like, this is Mexico. I got four guys out of 20. Already for Mexico.
1: Okay.
0: But the thing that really...
1: Really gets you what?
0: When you think about it, and usually at night when I'm putting my sticker book together, I usually have a lot of thoughts.
1: You will never come up with enough stickers to fill that book.
0: I don't think I can.
1: Look at that. Every page has what? 10 or 12?
0: 20.
1: 20?
0: There's 48 teams. I don't think I'm going to be able to either. But some things that really stood out to me.
1: It's a very colorful book.
0: It is a very colorful book.
1: But
0: it's got the schedule for all the teams. So if you're locked in, you can get this at Walmart, the sticker book.
1: Oh, you can?
0: Yeah. Yeah, and with it comes like 10 packs of stickers. And
1: okay, how much?
0: $20.
1: Okay, really.
0: But when you get to different parts of the world, it's interesting how people look the same from certain regions, right?
1: Okay.
0: So
1: I can't figure out where you're going.
0: Like
1: here,
0: I just thought this was funny. I brought this so you can see. This is Japan. These are the three guys I got from. Tell me those three cats don't look exactly the same. They look like three brothers. They look exactly the same.
1: They do.
0: They look exactly the same.
1: Yeah.
0: You know, Iran and Egypt are also, I mean, they just, the whole team, I thought I had like multiple stickers of guys, but I mean, it's the same dudes. It's crazy.
1: Yeah.
0: How they all look the same. But anyway, this is a great book.
1: It is.
0: I'm not going to get all those stickers, am I?
1: No. You don't have enough time to get enough stickers to fill that book.
0: I know.
1: So why do they do that?
0: I don't know. So if
1: nobody's going to fill that book.
0: You'd be surprised.
1: You think so?
0: Yeah. But that's my sticker book.
1: Okay, good for you.
0: Feel like I'm five, peeling stickers at night, putting them into my sticker book.
1: Oh, my.
0: All right, World Cup power rankings.
1: Okay.
0: USA's number 13th.
1: In other words, it's going to be a big upset if they get very far in this deal.
0: I mean, 13th out of 48.
1: Yeah.
0: Germany is 6. England is 4. Argentina, 3. France is 2. And Spain is number 1. In the power rankings.
1: Okay. Does that mean... What does that mean?
0: I mean, Spain's your favorite.
1: I mean, Spain is probably the best team?
0: Well, as of now.
1: As of now. Until they play the game. Okay, that's somebody's opinion.
0: And then I you know, we talked last month about the cost each team is incurring and
1: yes.
0: FIFA's. Well, I figured it out. Like, England's base camp is in Kansas City.
1: Uh-huh.
0: Right?
1: Yeah.
0: But England...
1: Lucky them, though. It's cheaper there than it is anywhere else.
0: I know. But they're going to Florida first for pre-camp.
1: pre-camp.
0: We're going to Florida and play a couple of matches down there.
1: Pre-camp.
0: For pre-camp, yes. And the coach of England told his guys, listen, when you go on holiday, which is vacation, when you go on holiday, you need to go to America or you need to go down to the Caribbean because you got to get used to the heat, the humidity.
1: Yeah.
0: You got to get used to that stuff and get used to the time change. So he made him come here or go to Caribbean.
1: That's crazy.
0: Coaches are also now allowed to use laptops during water breaks. Why wouldn't they let them use laptops anyway?
1: I don't know. Why wouldn't they? I have no idea.
0: I mean...
1: During water breaks.
0: You know, you have those 3-minute mandatory water breaks. Perhaps you can now use your laptop to kind of show guys what to do, some tactical type stuff.
1: Okay.
0: But I don't know why you couldn't use them before.
1: I don't know.
0: Doesn't make a whole lot of sense. I mean, the NFL, not only do they use laptops, they have a sponsorship with them, and they got like 50 of them on the sideline.
1: Baseball players come back to set in the dugout.
0: Oh, yeah.
1: Check out what pitch they just struck out on.
0: Oh, yeah. Well, a lot of teams in the Major League Baseball, they have virtual, am I saying that right? Virtual?
1: Yeah.
0: Virtual pitchers in the, you know, you go out of the dugout, go back into the back, and you can dial up whoever's pitching, and you can go in the batter's box, and it simulates his move and the exact pitches that person throws.
1: Really?
0: So you can kind of get it in your mind's eye.
1: They shouldn't be allowed to do that, I don't think.
0: Why not?
1: Play the game.
0: Well, they are.
1: Okay.
0: All right.
1: That's too much.
0: Tickets, a hotel, and a ticket. All right, here we go. Somebody did the research. Two nights stay and a ticket.
1: Two nights stay and a ticket to a World Cup game.
0: Miami is going to cost you $614.
1: That ain't too bad.
0: And that's not bad. Atlanta, $818.
1: If you can keep it under $1,000, you're okay.
0: San Francisco, $832. Houston, $836.
1: Well, these aren't bad.
0: Seattle, $1,046. Dallas, $1,181. Two nights and one ticket. I'm assuming the ticket's not very good. Philadelphia, $1,321. Boston, $1,606. Kansas City, $1,606.
1: Kansas City? I would not have thought that.
0: I'm going to say the ticket prices are more expensive in Kansas City. Especially wow. that first game you had Argentina.
1: Yeah.
0: Los Angeles, $1,621.
1: I can't wait till you get to New York.
0: New York City, $2,052 for two nights and a ticket.
1: There you go.
0: So somebody broke down the average. That's average prices.
1: That's if you go by yourself.
0: Yep.
1: Make your wife stay at home. Or she makes you stay at home.
0: Can't get her to say.
1: You may have to stay
0: you better,
1: at home.
0: You better figure out what you're talking about here. Uh-huh. All right. So it's been a while. But back in the news is my good buddy Bigfoot.
1: Uh-oh. He's been spotted again in Ohio.
0: Yeah. And I'm going to tell you what happened. And then I'm going to tell you the first thing that came to my mind.
1: Okay.
0: All right. So a group of teenagers were stalked by a group of Bigfoots in Idaho.
1: Bigfoots.
0: Over Memorial Day weekend.
1: Oh, this is Idaho now.
0: Idaho.
1: Okay.
0: You know, they had concentrated in Ohio.
1: Yeah.
0: So this happened Friday, Saturday, and Sunday. Group of teenagers all around 18 years old. All right. So they set up their camp. And then on Friday, they kind of see some shadows in the woods. Right?
1: Uh-huh. Big shadows.
0: Yeah, some shadows. then they hear some things.
1: Uh-huh.
0: All right. Then on Saturday night, they're arguing amongst themselves. So one guy gets up, walks towards the tree line. This girl comes to talk to him. And in the distance, they hear howling, knocking on wood, and silhouettes of Bigfoot. All right.
1: Somebody's playing games with them, huh?
0: Then on Sunday, early in the morning, they hear rustling in the campsite. They think they hear somebody trying to get into a car. And they look out, and they see these Bigfoot running away. My first question is, on Friday, when you set up your tent and you see tall, hairy figures in the distance, why do you not pack up and immediately leave?
1: I'm going to say, I'm out of there.
0: Why don't you just go, uh-uh, nope, see you guys later. I don't get that.
1: Why stay there?
0: Why are you staying? And then on Saturday, you see him again and hear him, and you're still there?
1: Yeah.
0: Really?
1: Yeah, this makes this sound a little fishy.
0: That's right. But the BFRO have investigated. The Bigfoot Research Organization.
1: Yeah, okay, BFRO.
0: Everybody knows the BFRO.
1: Yeah, okay, sure they do.
0: So the BFRO, they investigated and interviewed these teenagers, and they have ruled that this is a credible sighting.
1: Really? They convinced them, huh?
0: Convinced them.
1: Slick talkers. Must be slick talkers.
0: I mean, the BFRO is always going to side with Bigfoot, or they will cease to exist as an organization.
1: Uh-huh.
0: But again,
1: they don't want to do away with all the fun they're having.
0: So if you go camping at Knob Noster State Park,
1: and you...
0: on a Friday night, and you see Bigfoot silhouette in the horizon.
1: Yeah.
0: Yeah. Don't stay.
1: Don't stay.
0: Leave.
1: Come back to Warrensburg.
0: Yeah. Come back to the Berg. Go home and lock the door.
1: Yeah. Because they're after you.
0: I mean, isn't that the first thing? Why did you stay?
1: Yeah. That's why you're reading that. I'm thinking,
0: what are you still doing there? Let's make 3 days out of it.
1: Yeah.
0: Oh, my goodness.
1: Good. Okay.
0: What else we got going today? Anything exciting?
1: Not really.
0: Tuesday.
1: I gotta just go home and change this shirt or not.
0: No, you're giving me a headache, so.
1: Think it'd be okay?
0: Yep.
1: Okay.
0: All right, see you later.
1: Bye.
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1: From the Coco Weather Center, the Warrensburg forecast, mostly sunny today, high of 81, east-northeast wind 6 to 10 miles an hour, partly cloudy tonight, low in the morning 59, then tomorrow sunny, high of 81, southeast wind 6 to 8, Wednesday night mostly clear, low 59, and on Thursday mostly sunny, a high of 85, Friday chance of showers, thunderstorms also possible in the afternoon. Gosh, we have a temperature that's kind of bouncing around. Well, I'm looking out the window here. See sunshine. Looks like there might be a cloud or two out there as well. Our temperature down now, 68. It was 71 here not long ago, but it's 68 now. But it'll jump back up, and we'll head up to about 81 this afternoon on this Tuesday, June 2nd. Let's see. General history for the day. 1851... Maine, the state of Maine, became the first U.S. state to enact a law prohibiting alcohol. 1886, Grover Cleveland became the first U.S. president to get married while in office. 1935, Babe Ruth announced that he was retiring from baseball. 1941, Lou Gehrig died in New York of ALS, now referred to as Lou Gehrig's disease. 1953, Elizabeth II was crowned Queen of England at Westminster Abbey. 1998, voters in California passed Prop 227, That act abolished the state's 30-year-old bilingual education program by requiring that all children be taught in English. 2012, Richard Dawson, the original host of Family Feud, died at the age of 79. And I don't understand this, but I'm going to tell you about it anyway. In 2022, the jury in a defamation case brought by Johnny Depp against ex-wife Amber Heard, here's where it gets confusing for me, awarded Depp $15 million in damages and compensation and Heard $2 million in damages in Fairfax, Virginia. How could they both get damages there? I didn't understand that. Anyway, page two. Some birthdays today. Stacy Keach, actor, 85. Charles Hayde, also an actor. I haven't seen him in a while. He's up to 83, but used to see him in a lot of stuff. Hill Street Blues, for one. Jerry Mathers, from Leave It to Beaver. This really makes you, if you remember Jerry Mathers, this is going to make you feel old, folks, because he is 78 today. Joanna Gleason, actress from Boogie Nights, 76. Dennis Haysbert, 72. A lot of insurance commercials on TV for a while. Dana Carvey, actor, comedian, Saturday Night Live, Wayne's World, some of his stuff, 71, as is Gary Grimes from the movie Summer of 42. Good movie, 71 today for him. Andy Cohen, host of Watch What Happens Live, is 58. And Wayne Brady, actor, comedian, he hosts one of those afternoon game shows on TV. What is he, 54 today. Okay, page three has a little music history. What do we have? 2014, Chris Brown, he was always in trouble, it seems like, was released from jail in L.A. less than a month after he was sentenced to 131 days for violating his probation. He lives on probation, I think. 2008, Bo Diddley died at the age of 79. In 1999, Junior Braithwaite, an original member of Bob Marley's Wailers, was shot and killed in Kingston, Jamaica. 1992, Martina McBride, with the big blue eyes, began her first major concert tour, opening for Garth Brooks in Denver, Colorado. That'd be a good gig, wouldn't it? Be a good show to go to. Martina McBride, Garth Brooks. Wow. 1978, Bruce Springsteen released the album Darkness on the Edge of Town. And in 1972, Dion performed a reunion concert with the Belmonts. I would like to have seen that one. And they did that at New York's Madison Square Garden. That's the mystery of the day. Some things that happened on this day and years past, this being June 2nd.
11: I don't believe it. Don't touch me. Hey, Ray. Hey, Sugar. Tell them who we are.
12: Well, we're big rock singers. We got golden fingers. And we're

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1: The fighting has not stopped in Lebanon. I'm Dave Anthony, Fox News. Despite President Trump's push, Hezbollah launched more rockets and drones targeting Israeli soldiers and civilians today. And Israel targeted Hezbollah in Lebanon with strikes that reportedly killed 8 people, including 2 children. After the president posted on Truth Social, he urged Israel's Prime Minister Netanyahu to tone it down in Lebanon, as Iran keeps demanding it talks to end the conflict with the U.S.
2: He also spoke with representatives of Hezbollah, and they agreed to stop shooting at Israel and its soldiers. Likewise, Israel agreed to stop shooting at them. Let's see how long that lasts.
1: Fox's Mark Meredith at the White House.
2: This call between the president and the Israeli prime minister appears to have gotten quite heated. You can imagine that the pressure that the White House is feeling to try to wrap up this conflict as soon as possible. But the president has also said he'll only do that if a deal is suitable to the U.S.
1: Another Russian bombardment in Ukraine has left at least 18 people dead, hitting apartment buildings and civilian targets.
3: Explosions boomed across Ukraine through the night and into the dawn. According to the Ukrainian Air Force, Russia unleashed 73 missiles and more than 650 drones. The main targets included Ukraine's capital, Kyiv, and cities including Dnipro, Kharkiv, and Zaporizhia.
1: Fox's Jonathan Savage. It is primary day in 6 states, with 2 candidates and 2 California races getting the most attention. Spencer Pratt, who's trying to unseat Los Angeles Mayor Karen Bass, and Republican Steve Hilton running for California governor. He tells Fox,
4: "We've never run for office before, neither of us. We're both outsiders running to shake up a system that is obviously broken."
1: Hilton has President Trump's endorsement and faces dozens of candidates for governor, including Democrats Javier Becerra and Tom Steyer. The top 2 in today's voting face off in a runoff. Same for the L.A. mayor's race. There are also primaries today in New Jersey, New Mexico, Montana, South Dakota, Iowa, where Republican Congresswoman Ashley Hinson got a Trump endorsement. 2 Democrats are vying to challenge her, hoping to replace Iowa GOP retiring Senator Joni Ernst. 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
1: We'll hear soon from Newark, New Jersey's mayor, a Democrat, Roz Baraka. After days of anti-ICE protests outside an immigration detention facility, Democrats demand be shut down over allegations of inhumane conditions that Homeland Security denies.
10: Border czar Tom Homan paid a visit.
11: That facility is well run, and the governor keeps saying she's going to keep raising hell if that facility shuts down. Well, I got news for the governor. That facility isn't going anywhere.
10: Trump administration officials standing by the facility's operations as protesters continue to claim Delaney Hall is being poorly run. They've gathered since Memorial Day weekend. Monday night, the protesters mostly complied with the city's mandatory curfew, which was put in place Sunday morning after dozens were arrested.
1: Fox's C.B. Cotton. Homeland Security Secretary Mark Wayne Mullen will likely face questions about the facility and immigration enforcement in general at a Senate hearing later today, as Democrats call ICE out of control, reforms.
12: It's frustrating to me when you hear the rhetoric of the left, and they're demonizing law enforcement for simply doing their job.
1: And as Congress keeps investigating the Jeffrey Epstein sex trafficking crime, subpoenas have been issued in New Mexico, where Epstein, who died in jail in New York awaiting trial, owned a ranch.
13: Those subpoenaed by the bipartisan New Mexico Truth Commission include Deutsche Bank, the FBI, New Mexico Department of Justice, and the Santa Fe County Sheriff's Office, to name a few. It has heard testimony from Rachel Benavides, a survivor of alleged sexual abuse at Epstein's ranch south of Santa Fe, as well as family members of the late Virginia Dufresne, another survivor. The commission is the first of its kind in the U.S. and was created after the Justice Department's release of millions of Epstein-related files that gave new information on what happened at the ranch. Epstein survivors have also called on lawmakers in New York and Florida to investigate abuse at his homes in those states. In New York, Tanya J. Powers, Fox News.
1: On Wall Street, falling stock futures suggest selling at the opening bell. I'm Dave Anthony, Fox News.
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14: From the Coco Weather Center, the Warrensburg forecast, mostly sunny today, high of 81. East-northeast wind 6 to 10 miles an hour. Partly cloudy tonight, low in the morning, 59. Then tomorrow, sunny, high of 81. Southeast wind 6 to 8. Wednesday night, mostly clear, low 59. And on Thursday, mostly sunny, a high of 85. Friday, chance of showers, thunderstorms also possible in the afternoon.
15: Missouri Net News, I'm Matt Pilger. A hearing in a Missouri lawsuit accusing state leaders of pressuring county clerks over a congressional map has been postponed. A Cole County judge canceled hearings scheduled for June 3rd and 10th and reset the case for June 11th. The lawsuit filed by People Not Politicians challenges actions tied to a disputed congressional map that could affect the 2026 elections. Senator Eric Schmidt says he's confident any ceasefire agreement with Iran will come down to the strength of the deal itself. He says he believes President Trump will hold firm to make sure the outcome meets U.S. goals moving forward.
16: Opening up the strait, making sure they don't have a nuclear weapon.
15: And the fate of an economic development bill is up to Governor Mike Kehoe. It includes a new tool called Innovation Zones. The sponsor, State Representative Brad Crist, says the zones will include a new fund for public safety upgrades.
17: For policing, lighting, etc.
15: This is Missouri Next.
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14: 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Your source for local news, sports, and information 24 hours a day. 69, mostly sunny. Looking for a high of 81. No rain in the forecast until Friday sometime. Two men were injured, one seriously, when a motorcycle collided with an all-terrain vehicle on a county roadway in western Johnson County Sunday. The collision occurred east of the Chapel Hill community around 6:30 p.m. on Northwest 1571 Road. Troopers report that a 68-year-old man from Bates City was riding the motorcycle south on the roadway when he crossed the center line, center of the road, struck the front of an ATV that a 20-year-old from Holden was driving. The motorcycle operator was not wearing the proper safety equipment, according to troopers, and was flown to a Kansas City area hospital for treatment. The ATV driver treated for minor injuries at Western Missouri Medical Center. A portion of Henry County Route O is scheduled to close between Route N and Northwest 500 Road, northwest of Clinton, beginning next Monday. That closure is for planned pavement work. It will run daily from 7 a.m. to 4 p.m. through July the 2nd. All lanes of Route O will be closed in sections where crews are actively working. All lanes will be open during nighttime hours and weekends. Drivers will have access to driveways and entrances, but won't be able to travel through the work zone where crews are working. Motorists are advised to find alternate routes, all work weather permitting. Coming up tomorrow, there will be a special regular session for the Warrensburg R6 Dual School District Board of Education. That'll be held at the central office at 201 South Holden Street. It'll start with a closed session at noon. Then there will be a work session beginning at 12:10. The R6 School District has a grand opening and ribbon cutting coming up this week on Thursday for the Morris L. Collins Early Childhood Center. It'll be from 4:30 to 6:30 p.m., 1047 South McGuire Street, the location, the building's front entrance. All community members and school district partners are invited. The timeline is at 4:30. Remarks from the district, the Collins family, and renovation partners. At 4:40, Chamber of Commerce ribbon cutting, and 4:45 to 6:30, open house with light refreshments in the Commons. No RSVP is required, and it's hoped that you will consider attending. Old Drum open mic time this week. They'll kick off with music, stories, poetry, and essays on Thursday evening from 6 until 8 at Jabba Junction downtown. Old Drum open mic produces this showcase event on the first Thursday night of each month. Prospective presenters can schedule appearances through the Old Drum open mic webpage on Facebook. 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That's KOKO News. I'm Marianne Woods.
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2: Misoprene Dot Sports, good morning. I'm Tim Fisher. We'll start with Major League Baseball, where the St. Louis Cardinals dropped the opener of their series with the Texas Rangers by the final count of 2-1 at Busch Stadium last night. A pitcher's duel as the Cardinals could not solve the Rangers starter Jacob DeGrom, who struck out 8 over 5 innings with the win. Michael McGreevy went 6 innings, allowing just 2 earned runs on 5 hits to take the loss. Says it was special matching up against someone like DeGrom.
3: That was pretty cool. I have a screenshot of the matchup today, this morning. I was like, that's pretty cool. I have that with Kershaw as well from last year. You know, it's sick. I try not to worry about what the other pitcher does, but I mean, it's hard not to think of, like, dang, that's DeGrom. It's He's been around for a while. He's one of the better pitchers in the game.
2: Mason Wynn with the solo homer, the only tally for the Redbirds. The Cardinals and Rangers play game two of their three-game series tonight, 6:45 first pitch. Dustin May gets the start against Nathan Eovaldi. The Kansas City Royals snapped a six-game losing skid, knocking off the Cincinnati Reds 9-2 in their series opener last night. Lane Thomas got it started for the Royals, a grand slam in the first inning. Jack Caglione and Michael Massey would each add home runs for KC. Lewinder Avila would pick up the win, allowing just one earned run over five innings of work. The Royals and Reds play game two of the series tonight, 6:10 first pitch. Noah Cameron gets the start against Andrew Mabbitt. On the College Baseball Division II World Series, where Central Missouri faces an elimination game this afternoon as they take on UT Tyler. To football in the NFL, where the Kansas City Chiefs continue work on week two of OTAs. The UFL, the countdown to the playoffs on for the St. Louis Battlehawks, who play host to the Louisville Kings on Sunday. I'm Tim Fisher, Missouri.Sports.
4: Black vultures can be harmful to livestock operations in Missouri. Hear from the Missouri Cattlemen's Association on the issue.
5: There's a lot of different techniques and strategies that you can use to harass the birds in a non-lethal way to get rid of them. 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I will add that, you know, vultures in general are very important to our ecosystem. 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
4: To find out more, go to agriculture.mo.gov.
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Lee and Fool number one on the Woods Show on a Tuesday morning. Early of the Righteous Brothers, by the way. Rock and roll heaven. Woody here with you till one on this second day in June with Donovan next and Mellow Yellow.

0: I Say a Little Prayer, Dionne Warwick on KOKO. And right before that, it was Donovan's Mellow Yellow. Weather's next, Johnson County Today, right after the weather. From the COCO Weather Center, the Warrensburg forecast, mostly sunny today, high of 81. East-northeast winds 6 to 10 miles an hour. Partly cloudy tonight, low in the morning, 59. Then tomorrow, sunny, high of 81. Southeast winds 6 to 8. Wednesday night, mostly clear, low 59, and on Thursday, mostly sunny, a high of 85. Friday, chance of showers, thunderstorms also possible in the afternoon.
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0: And it's Parks and Rec Day.
2: Hello, hello. Woo.
0: Smiley faces all over the place here. Morgan, how are you?
3: Good, how are you?
0: Pretty good. Caitlin?
4: I'm doing good.
0: How are you? Doing good. Carson?
5: I'm great.
0: Michael?
6: I'm doing great.
0: Okay, everybody's good.
5: Wouldn't that be just wild if we were, like, bad?
0: Yeah, wouldn't it?
5: Not good today. Somebody says,
0: I hate this. I'm going to start with Michael today. You know why? Because he's already standing. And then when he gets done, he can sit down.
5: Yeah.
0: His chair is a little low for the microphone.
6: Yeah.
0: What do you have for me, Mike?
6: All right, so registration opened up yesterday for flag football, volleyball, and soccer.
0: I might interrupt here right now. He's in charge of sports.
5: Yes.
0: He's the sports guy. Okay, I'll let him
6: So, yeah, registration opened up yesterday for all the fall sports. So that's flag football, volleyball, and soccer. Next week, we're opening up registration for little kickers, super kickers, and cheerleading. So that'll be the last of our fall sports. Coming up on June 12th, we've got our Summer of Soccer Watch Party starting at 6:30. So this is a World Cup event. It's the first USA game against Paraguay, and the game starts at 8.
0: Where are they playing that? Do you know?
6: I don't, actually. I thought it was KC, but I don't think it is.
0: No, they're not playing.
6: No. I'm not sure. I'd have to look.
0: We got somebody looking it up. I can just tell. She is
6: So we're live streaming the game starting at 8. The event starts at 6:30. We're going to have a little scrimmage with some people in town, whether that's, you know, the AD at the university. We're going to find some kind of local celebrities.
0: Uh-huh.
6: For a scrimmage, we're going to do some fun drills. There's going to be some food trucks out there. It's going to be good. I'm working on a co-ed slow pitch softball registration right now. That's going to be opening up at the end of this week. And then I just opened up the Freedom Festival pickleball tournament. It's going to be a 6 p.m. start time on July 3rd.
0: Do we have a lot of people playing pickleball here in town?
6: Oh, yeah. We got a ton of people playing pickleball.
0: Okay, I thought so.
6: You get 4 guaranteed games, so 3 of them are going to be pool play games. And then after that, it'll be a single elimination tournament.
0: Okay.
6: That's all I got.
0: That's all you got. Okay. You're free to sit in the chair now if you want to.
6: Awesome.
0: Whatever. Morgan, let's go with you. Did you find out where that game is?
3: I did. They're playing at SoFi Stadium in California.
0: In California, okay.
3: Mm-hmm. Yep.
0: Big place, that is. SoFi is. That's some kind of joint out there. What do you have for me, Morgan? Morgan is, by the way, the Recreation Services Manager.
3: Yes. Just a few things. We have all of the trips and tours open for the summer. So our next one, let's see, is June 30th, and that is to the Lyceum Theater. The next one is July 23rd to Powell Gardens for the Butterfly Festival. And then the one in August is to the Quality Hill Playhouse on August 13th.
0: We got a bus?
3: Mm-hmm.
0: Busload?
3: Yep.
0: Okay.
3: Yep. So all of that is open. I know we've been kind of getting some questions about that and stuff at the front desk. So those are available for registration. And then coming up in July is the Summer Singers, Summer Not at the Community Center. So it's with the Warrensburg Community Chorus. Whether you can sing or you can't sing, just come join. And yes.
0: Yeah.
3: Yep.
0: Yeah.
3: That's everything I have.
0: Okay. Let's go with Caitlin. She's in charge of aquatics.
3: Yes,
0: boy, you're opening
3: am.
0: Busy now, aren't you?
4: Yes, we are. We're open and busy. We were a little bit too cold for the very first day we planned, but we've been open since Sunday the 24th, and we've been busy in full since.
0: Yeah.
4: So NASF Aquatic Center is open all 7 days of the week so far. I will say we have an event this Friday, so we have our first Swimming Under the Stars on June 5th, which is from 7 to 9 p.m., so we have those late night hours where we have it extended, and it is the half price admission or free for any summer season pass holders. So that Swimming Under the Stars, our very first one of the summer, is this Friday, June 5th from 7 to 9 p.m. Other than that, we do have a few new programs, actually, for our June. So we did just wrap up our life jacket drive. I wanted to say thank you to everybody who donated life jackets for our life jacket drive. It was our first year doing it, and we're excited to start building off of this for years to go. But in terms of other programs coming on up, we have also joined the world's largest swim lesson. So if you are interested in joining us, we will be participating in the world's largest swim lesson on June 25th. There's over 40,000 people that do it across multiple countries in the U.S. and all
0: every
4: states.
0: Every June 25th?
4: Yeah, so we are participating in that. We've got sessions from 3, 4, and 5 p.m. To register children as well. But if you're looking for any kind of swimming lesson program, something that's maybe not long-term but just a session, we are going to have that on June 25th, and registration is open. It will be closing down on June 21st.
0: I'd be too old for that, wouldn't I?
4: No, never too old. I've always told you we'd take you.
0: Reason I say it, I've never learned to swim.
4: Hey, and I always welcome you to learn. Absolutely. The last program I did want to talk about was before the next time we will come back in July, we will have a program at the beginning of July. On July 2nd from 4 to 7 is actually our Warrensburg Park and Recreation free swim at the pool. So on July 2nd, starting at 4, going till close, we will have free swim at NASF Aquatic Center as well. And then I will, of course, address the elephant in the room of our kiddie pool is still closed. So I did want to give a maintenance update and let you guys all know that we have been working with our plumbers, aquatic specialists. We've had everybody and anybody out there helping us with it. It is still giving us trouble, but we are working diligently to get this solution solved and then have that facility open. In the meantime, while the outdoor kiddie pool is still down from the damages on the filtration system specifically, we are opening the indoor kiddie pool and slide to give an offer of a kiddie pool. So okay. If anybody is wondering, the indoor kiddie pool is open from 1 to 7 p.m. indoors to supplement that. The only day that the indoor kiddie pool has not been able to be 1 to 7 has been on Sunday due to our building hours closing at 6. So we are still doing 1 to 5 on Sundays just due to the building hours.
0: Okay.
4: Every other day of the week, we are following the 1 to 7 open swim times at NASF.
0: All right.
4: Yeah.
0: Is there any special qualifications or whatever to use the lazy river?
4: What do can you give me
0: is it for anybody who
4: during open swim times?
0: Yeah.
4: Yeah, anybody can. It's more of just we have tubes, so I mean we don't
0: allow. You ever run out?
4: Yes. So that's where okay, so to start off, sorry, let me backpedal. It's okay. I just got a little caught up, but let me backpedal to make a bit more sense, I suppose.
0: Okay.
4: So actually, our tubes are ordered from Canada, so our tubes came in delayed this season.
0: Okay.
4: So we talked to all staff and had notices that we have free swim in the river when we don't have appropriate amount of tubes. So we supplemented that by allowing people to still swim in the river because we didn't want the lack of those tubes that we provided to keep people out of a pool that they could swim in.
0: Okay.
4: So all of our tubes have came in. We have the appropriate numbers. It is all back open to where it should be, but in the context of you saying if we don't have enough tubes, we would entertain also opening the river back up for swims so that
0: okay.
4: people can enjoy that part of the facility.
0: But if the lazy river is open for anybody with the pool or the river, do whatever you want.
4: Yes.
0: Okay, it's all one pass?
4: For NASIF, like the lap pool, the lazy river, and yes, that's all in the same location. That's all under the same pass.
0: Oh, okay. That's what I was trying to find out.
4: Sorry, I misunderstood your question completely.
0: Stated properly there. Carson, you ready?
5: Yes, I am. Both microphones.
0: She says, get that mic away from me.
5: I don't need them both.
0: Thanks, Kato. Thank you.
5: All right. So with June next week, well, this Saturday is the first Saturday of our youth strength and conditioning class. So from anyone ages 12 to 17, we're going to be hosting a an eight-week program for the youth to learn how to properly lift weights. They'll do corrections, form, and just kind of get them interested in weight training. So that is $40 for youth. It's going to be on Saturdays from 8:15 to about 9:05, just 9:10, just due to an existing class right after.
0: Okay.
5: And then we have next week on June 11th through July 16th, we have Sunrise Yoga starting. This is going to be an early morning from 6 a.m. to 7 a.m. at the Buford Tennis Courts. So it's going to be outside, and we're going to do a yoga session with one of my certified yoga teachers. So for any of you morning folk, come out, sign up for it, just so we have an idea of numbers. It is $25 for the full 6 weeks, and the registration deadline is going to be on the 11th, the day of. Okay. But yes, so that starts 6 a.m. to 7 a.m. For anyone interested in yoga.
0: Maybe Tai Chi?
5: We don't host Tai Chi, but I know our senior center does.
0: Okay, I knew they did. I just wondered if you were part of that at all.
5: Nope, they have their own fitness class. Okay. But yes, we do. We host it at our building.
0: Yeah.
5: We have several different yoga classes. So we have a yoga class on Tuesday and Thursday evenings from 6:20 to 7:05. And then on Saturday mornings, we have a yoga flow from 9:15 to 10:15.
0: Okay.
5: I do have a couple of, with this week being June, we have started a couple of new fitness classes. Monday, Wednesday, and Friday from 12 to 12:30, we have a 30-minute workout class for anyone who can come in during their lunch break. You get in, you get sweaty, you get a workout in, and then you go right back into work.
0: They'll love that. When
5: All sweaty. Right. But yes, so that started up yesterday. We had a couple of people come to that. And then we also are offering a strength and conditioning class. We have two classes from 6 a.m. to 7 a.m. on Tuesday and Thursday for anyone who is interested in working out in the mornings. And then for those who are not morning people, we have a strength and conditioning class on Wednesday and Friday evenings from 6 p.m. to 7 p.m. So those are a couple of new ones. If you have an activity guide, they have that asterisk on them just to let you know that they are new, and they started this week.
0: Okay.
5: So we've got several other fitness classes. If those time frames don't work out for you, we have lots of other ones that are during the day, in the morning, and as well in the evening.
0: Do all of those have some kind of a price tag on them?
5: So if you have a monthly membership, that is included in your membership. If you do a day pass, you get that specific day you come in. You can come in the morning class and then also take an evening class for that day.
0: Okay.
5: And then day passes range from either $5 or $7 for adults.
0: And you need that too to walk the track?
5: Yes. So if you want to take a fitness class and then walk the track, or walk the track and then take a fitness class, you can do so.
0: Okay.
5: Those all kind of fall into the same pass.
0: A day pass is $5?
5: If you're over 60.
0: Oh, if you're over 60?
5: Yes, for our seniors.
0: Okay.
5: And then $7 for adults.
0: Gotcha.
5: Yeah, and then last thing I have, we are getting ready for the 4th of July. We have our Freedom Festival 5K. That will be on Saturday, July 4th. That kind of kicks up. Well, the pickleball kicks off all of our fun festivities that Friday before. And then Saturday at 8 a.m., the Freedom Festival 5K. Run, walk. So if you don't feel like running, you can walk it. If you don't feel like walking, I encourage running. So that is going to be on the 4th of July, starting at 8 a.m. We've got $35 for adults, $15 for anyone ages 6 to 17 years old. And if you are 5 and younger with a registered adult, it is free for them. I will say if you register before, yes, yeah, so register by the 18th, you are guaranteed a t-shirt. If you don't, then it's kind of first come, first serve if we were to order any extras. We could. We very much so could.
7: Where's the start?
5: At the train depot.
7: Okay.
5: By the chamber. As always. Okay. Same route for now. And then, yeah, that's where we'll start and stop. And then you're already downtown, so then you can hit up the farmer's market. I know they do the bike parade. We've got lots and lots of fun events going on for the 4th of July. So if you stay local,
7: there's lots of stuff planned for the 4th of July here in town.
5: There is. It's going to be a very exciting event. So I encourage everyone to show up. If you don't feel like running or walking the race, still come out and encourage and support your community. I think it'd be a great idea.
7: All right. Thank you, folks.
5: Yes, thank you.
7: Almost said gals, but we got a guy here, too. Michael, thank you. Michael, Carson, Caitlin, Morgan.
5: Yes.
7: By the way, I didn't tell everybody that you're in charge of fitness.
5: If they couldn't tell, yes.
7: Yeah, they could tell I think. Make it official. Thank you all.
5: Yes, thank you so much.
7: You bet. We'll talk to you next month.
5: Bye.
7: Okay, bye-bye.
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7: From the Coco Weather Center, the Warrensburg forecast, mostly sunny today, high of 81, east-northeast wind 6 to 10 miles an hour, partly cloudy tonight, low in the morning 59, then tomorrow, sunny, high of 81, southeast wind 6 to 8, Wednesday night, mostly clear, low 59, and on Thursday, mostly sunny, a high of 85, Friday, chance of showers, thunderstorms also possible in the afternoon. Right now, about 12 minutes till 9, we're back to Johnson County today. Normally, at this time, I get to visit with Marcy Barnhart, but she is not available today. So she has sent Isabella and Addison. Is that right?
11: Yep.
7: You got it right?
11: Yes.
7: Okay. What do you folks do with, you call it Visit Warrensburg now?
11: Yes, we're Visit Warrensburg now.
7: Okay.
11: No more WCBD.
7: A little closer to you. And pull that one up just a little bit. There we go. Get on the microphone. So what's your job there now?
11: So I'm Special Projects Assistant. This summer we're all about the summer of soccer since we have the Kansas City International Soccer Tournament just 52 miles down the road. We're focusing on summer of soccer. The summer of soccer is a community-wide initiative. It's giving Warrensburg the opportunity to celebrate the soccer season. It runs from yesterday, June 1st, to July 19th. We're encouraging visitors and residents to get out and explore the local businesses we have here in town. It is also an opportunity for businesses to get engaged in a fun time in our community. We're hosting fun events. Some of the businesses are doing special discounts. And it's just a fun time for visitors to experience Warrensburg and all we have to offer, especially during this fun time in our community. Yeah. And probably the only time we'll have like this again. We probably won't have a special opportunity like this again. So we really wanted to have fun with it.
7: Okay. What do you know about soccer? You ever play soccer?
11: No, I really haven't. Like, the other day we were... Yeah.
12: No.
7: I don't know a whole lot about soccer either. I watch it once in a while. I have grandkids that play it, and I watch them play. But
0: I don't know the rules and all that stuff.
11: No, us neither. I mean, we're learning a lot now, but we didn't know too much before.
12: Yeah, no.
0: What's your involvement?
12: I do communications. So this summer, we've really been focusing a lot on the passport. So like Bella was talking about with community getting involved, we have a card that has participating businesses, and they have different specials going on this summer. So the businesses that we have is Cafe de Berg, the Club, Cutting Up Meat Market, Green Chuck, Fitters, the Chamber of Commerce, and the Tranquility Shop. So if you go and you can get those marked off, if you do 7 of them, you can get entered in a chance to win a community prize basket. Yeah, and good, you can pick them up at the Visit Warrensburg, and you can also turn it in there or on the Discover Warrensburg app.
0: Yeah. You guys work in the office?
12: Yes,
11: yes, we do.
0: Hold it down?
12: Yep.
11: Yes, us and another girl.
0: What's the office hours for?
11: We're open 9 to 12. We go on lunch, and then we're open from 1 to 4 p.m. after that.
0: 9 to 12, 1 to 4. Mm-hmm. Close it up during lunch.
11: Yep.
0: Okay. How long have you worked there?
12: I just started. I'm interning this summer.
0: You're interning?
12: Yes.
0: It's, I got it right, Addison.
12: Yes. Yep.
0: Okay. And you called her Bella.
12: Yes.
0: Okay. She told me Isabella.
11: Yeah, my formal name.
0: It's Bella, though.
11: Yes, Bella.
0: That's what you go by.
11: Bella.
0: How long have you worked there?
11: I started in January, so about 5 months. Oh. I guess 6 months now, yeah.
0: Yeah. What did you do at this in the beginning when you started?
11: I've been working on this.
0: You've always
11: worked on that? Yeah. Marcy was like, when she hired me, she was like, you'll be working on Summer of Soccer. It's going to be a big thing this summer. Yeah. And it has been, and I've really enjoyed working on it. It's helped me really get engaged with the community and involved, so I've enjoyed it. And like you said, I really got to know a little bit of soccer. So.
0: Yeah. I don't know a lot about some of the rules, you know, offside rule and all that kind of stuff.
11: I know.
0: It's crazy. And when you get scores of 0-0 or 1-0, or nil, yeah. I guess they call it, 1-0 or something like that. To me, that can't be all that exciting, but I guess it is. If you're a soccer fan, it makes no difference to you.
11: Yeah, we have a fun opportunity coming up on June 12th. We have a community watch party at the community center who was just here.
0: They just talked about that while ago.
11: Yeah, we're going to have food trucks. We're going to have a bounce house. We're going to have some fun like glow sticks that we're going to pass around, temporary tattoos, goodie bags. It's a big thing to bring your families to. Especially
0: working
11: for
0: with
11: children.
0: The community center?
11: It's going to be kind of like a Warrensburg Parks and Rec and Visit Warrensburg initiative. Uh-huh. It's going to be Friday, June 12th. It'll open at 6:30 p.m. for activities. There's going to be a community scrimmage with some of the Warrensburg celebrities, we like to call them. and then the match time starts at 8 p.m. It's a free event for everyone. So definitely bring your kids out if you're listening. That's going to be super fun. It should be a fun time for everyone. And then you can watch the game. If you like soccer, if you don't like soccer and you want to learn about it, we'll have it streaming there.
0: That's the United States' first game, then.
11: Yep, it'll be
0: USA versus Paraguay.
11: US versus Paraguay, yep.
0: It starts at 8 o'clock?
11: Yes, it'll be a little bit later, but it'll definitely be fun. And hopefully a nice night. So,
0: okay.
11: Yeah.
0: It's going to be outside?
11: Yes, it'll be outside. And if it rains, we'll figure it out. But as of right now, we're trying not to manifest that. So
0: going to be figuring it out. Here. Okay. You have anything else for me, Addison?
12: I think that's all I got.
0: Bella?
11: I think that's pretty much it, too. We do have the Chamber Window Decorating Contest that is currently going on. They started that June 10th, and it's currently going on. So all the businesses that want to participate, you can still participate. The winning business will receive a prize basket. You can learn more about that at their website at warrensburg.org, or you can visit our website, visitwarrensburg.com. 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It's like our one-stop shop, we like to call it. So if you guys have any more questions, you can go there, visitwarrensburg.com. There'll be a pop-up if you still want to participate. If you're a business listening, you can get your business listed on there, get it on the calendar. So if people want to know what to do for the Summer of Soccer, they can see your business and go there.
0: Okay.
11: And any businesses that are currently participating, they'll have a decal on their window or door. So you'll know they're participating in the Summer of Soccer.
0: I got a question for both of you. You UCM students?
11: I'm a UCM student.
12: I go to Mizzou. Sorry. But I'm from Warrensburg, so.
0: Are you really? But yeah. You go to Missouri?
12: Yeah.
0: Mm-hmm. Okay. I don't know. It's in Missouri.
12: Yeah. Yes, that's true.
0: Fine with me.
11: It's in Missouri.
12: Yes.
0: Okay. Anything else, ladies?
11: No, I think that's all we got
12: for
11: you today.
12: Thank you.
0: Well, nice to meet you both.
12: It's nice to meet you.
0: Thank you for, I guess, filling in for Marcy today.
11: I know. We hope we made her proud.
0: Bella and Addison.
11: Yes, yes.
0: From the Visitor Center, Warrensburg. It has been longer time.
11: It did. It used to be WCVB, and now it's just Visit Warrensburg.
0: Warrensburg Convention and Visitors Bureau is what we used to say.
12: Yes.
0: Now we don't have to say that anymore.
11: Yep, now it's just Visit Warrensburg. It's so much easier.
0: Visit Warrensburg. Thank you all.
11: Thank you.
12: Thank you.
0: Good to visit with you.
11: Thank you. You too.
13: I got a handful of quarters here. These next songs, they're on me. Good time oldies.
14: Good time oldies.
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0: 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The greatest hits of all time.
1: Make California great again. I'm Dave Anthony, Fox News. That's what President Trump's calling for in a Truth Social post this morning. His polls open right now. He's backing Republican Steve Hilton for governor in California, and Hilton just told Fox Business.
2: We've got the chance to seriously change California, to get us off the track of this insane policy agenda we've had now for 16 years of the Democrats running everything.
1: He's facing dozens of candidates, including Democrats Javier Becerra and Tom Steyer.
3: Anyone who lives in California who's for Steve Hilton has got his head in the sand, because obviously Donald Trump's trying to hurt California.
1: The top two in today's runoff, advance to a runoff. Same thing in the Los Angeles mayor's race.
4: Incumbent LA Mayor Karen Bass calling challenger Spencer Pratt a reality TV star villain with no track record.
5: I'm not sure he's ever had a job other than reality TV.
4: Pratt, a registered Republican, has criticized Bass's leadership after losing his home in the deadly Palisades fire.
6: You could actually be more effective on food apps rating than you can to complain about anything in the city.
4: Bass also faces progressive challenger, L.A. City Council member Nithya Raman.
1: That's Fox's Kristen Goodwin. There are also primaries today in Iowa, New Jersey, and New Mexico, Montana, and South Dakota. The day after President Trump talked to Israel's prime minister and Hezbollah, saying both sides agreed to stop fighting in Lebanon, they have not.
7: A father and his two children are said to be among the dead after an Israeli drone hit a car in Lebanon south. Hezbollah, meanwhile, fired dozens of rockets into northern Israel.
1: Fox's Jonathan Savage. Ron State Media is reporting they've stopped talking to mediators over Israeli actions in Lebanon, but the president has suggested a deal with Iran to end the conflict could happen this week. President Trump has also just named the new acting director of national intelligence, Bill Pulte, who already has two other jobs he'll keep doing, adding DNI to his roles as director of the Federal Housing Finance Agency and chairman of Freddie Mac and Fannie Mae. 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
1: We're seeing the Dow going down to start the day on Wall Street. It's dropping 141 points from yesterday's record high close. The Nasdaq dropping 10 off its record. The S&P 500 is down 8 points. The price of oil is barely moving. WTI remains about $92 a barrel. Gas is down another 3 pennies. It's dropped 20 cents from last Tuesday, putting AAA's national average for regular at $4.29 per gallon. We're going to get an update this morning on the job market, a report on how many job openings companies listed in April at an uneasy time for new college graduates trying to get hired.
13: There's already concern about artificial intelligence potentially wiping out white-collar jobs. Now, a study by the Federal Reserve Bank of New York finds a worsening picture for young college grads that predates the development of ChatGPT and other AI tools. Instead, it points to remote work as an issue, concluding that businesses are reluctant to hire new grads into remotable positions because on-the-job training is more difficult if they're working outside the office. So they're favoring hires with more experience for those positions. The New York Fed says for college grads 29 and older in remotable jobs, the unemployment rate declined slightly as the rate increased by about 1% for younger grads in those positions. Lisa Brady, Fox News.
1: We did just get that number of job openings for April climbing to 7.6 million. Friday, we'll get the monthly jobs report, hiring numbers for May, and the new unemployment rate. As health officials try to contain an Ebola outbreak in Africa that tops 1,000 suspected cases, mostly in Congo. Here's a hantavirus update. 5 passengers on that infected cruise ship have left quarantine.
9: That leaves 13 U.S. travelers who were on board the MV Hondius cruise ship traveling in the South Atlantic Ocean who remain at the University of Nebraska Medical Center. A hospital spokesperson said none of the American passengers have shown hantavirus symptoms.
1: That's Gernal Scott. I'm Dave Anthony. This is Fox News.
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14: From the Coco Weather Center, the Warrensburg forecast, mostly sunny today, high of 81, east-northeast wind 6 to 10 miles an hour, partly cloudy tonight, low in the morning 59, then tomorrow, sunny, high of 81, southeast wind 6 to 8, Wednesday night, mostly clear, low 59, and on Thursday, mostly sunny, a high of 85, Friday, chance of showers, thunderstorms also possible in the afternoon.
15: Missouri Net News, I'm Matt Pilger. A Missouri judge has ruled in a lawsuit about an income tax proposal. Elisa Nelson reports.
16: Polk County Circuit Court Judge Christopher Limbaugh has rejected a lawsuit challenging a plan to get rid of Missouri's income tax. A retired teacher filed the lawsuit against Secretary of State Denny Hoskins.
15: A personalized vaccine tested in St. Louis shows promise against an aggressive form of brain cancer. Dr. Albert Kim, a neurosurgeon, says they created individual vaccines by taking samples of each patient's tumor.
17: So we can actually treat many more mutations than your typical vaccine.
15: 35 heat-related deaths were reported in Missouri last summer, prompting a renewed push for safety as temperatures rise. The Missouri State Emergency Management Agency and National Weather Service are encouraging residents to take precautions as outdoor activity increases in June. This is Missouri Net.
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14: And we're back to Johnson County today on COCO. We're going to talk about Man Harvest today. Terrence Moody's here. Reverend, how are you?
19: I am doing great, Woody. How are you?
14: Good. Good to see you. It's been a while since we've had a chance to talk.
19: Yes, absolutely.
14: Yeah, you used to come and visit me very regularly, and I hope this is not the last time we get to do this.
19: Well.
14: That's kind of the reason I said it that way.
19: Yes, yes, yes.
14: I understand you're trying to back off from some stuff.
19: Yes.
14: Get your mic a little closer, Terrence.
19: Yes, certainly we are moving on, and the vision is going on with Scott Siegfried and Tia Khan.
14: Who are both here right now,
19: by the way. Who are both
14: here.
19: Scott is going to be is the new president, and Tia is the executive director. I've been battling cancer for about a year and a half, and so I am stepping down as the president. And they're going to carry the vision forward. And so...
14: You found somebody who can do this for you.
19: Yes, I believe in both of them. Yeah. That they can set the vision, the new vision, that would take it further than it is right now. And so I'm very confident in their abilities to be able to move the organization in the direction it needs to go.
14: For those who don't know and think, what is Man Harvest? You got a quick explanation of what it is?
19: Sure. Man of Harvest is a vision of an organization that is able to be what we call a hub. What it was designed to do, it was designed to provide the needs of individuals as well as organizations more as being more of a warehouse and where people can plug into the things that they need mm-hmm. to serve their constituents. What we saw was that there were many gaps in the community, and in the community, people were doing things, but many of them were doing the same thing. And so what we wanted to do is we wanted to create an organization that could focus on helping each 501c be better by focusing on what their particular visions were and seeing how we could align with those visions and provide yeah. the needs that we had. That brought about the feeding program because we knew that there was some challenges with food insecurity, and then we found that there was some issues with goods, that there was some gaps between individuals that got food stamps that couldn't buy toiletries and various things like that. And so we started to look at and see how could we affect poverty in a way that would help the community as well as those individuals that are helping individuals. So Manna Harvest took on the role of gathering. And so pretty much the warehouse model has been what we've been doing. So if we do food, we're saying, well, you don't need to do food too. We will supply and be the chain yeah. that will push that out. And if we're doing goods, then you can come and get the goods and push the goods out. I think the great thing about it is that we're able to create more of a synergies between nonprofits as well as being able to mitigate some of the abuse of getting things, because now we know that they're getting in the right hands.
14: As a, you do a lot in a lot of different ways.
19: Yes.
14: Yes. Brought it all together under the hub.
19: Yes,
14: yeah.
19: yes. And so I think that one of the things is the greatest thing is the community. The Manna Harvest, while it organization works as a unique organization that no one else is doing, one of the things we try to do is we try to do something that no one's else doing.
14: Yeah.
19: And as we look at that, we try to find ways to leverage resources between other organizations that we work with to ensure that we're getting the best products and the best for individuals at the most economical way.
14: You're the founder of this. How long ago was this?
19: It's been 18 years.
14: Is it
19: 18
14: really?
19: Years, yes.
14: Gee whiz. I know we talked about it in the beginning.
19: Absolutely, absolutely.
14: Yeah. And I can't believe it's been that long.
19: It has been it has certainly been a blessing. It has blessed me to learn from the community, to learn from people. But just like anything else, you reach a point where you know that you've taken it as far as you can take it.
14: Yeah.
19: And then there has to be other ideas, brighter ideas. I always believe that people can do it better than me. I was never really come to do a nonprofit. I really came just to be a change agent, to yeah. help people to see the change is possible, and that if you work together that you can promote that change, and then you will enable other people to change by sowing that type of change into the community.
14: Well, I must say and congratulate you on what you've done with this. It's just been a wonderful organization for our community. It really has.
19: I certainly appreciate yeah. it, and I appreciate them.
14: Over here we have Scott Siegfried, who is now the president of the board of directors.
20: Yes, that's correct.
14: How long have you been involved with Manna Harvest, Scott?
20: About 5 years now.
14: Okay.
20: So
14: what got you involved in it?
20: Funny story. My wife was very passionate about Manna Harvest, and she joined the board 3 years before I did.
14: Oh, really? Okay.
20: And they were looking for fundraiser ideas, and I'm kind of the money man. I kind of know how to raise funds in the community. I've been involved in many different organizations, and so that's how I came on. I wasn't even really a board member. I was just come in.
0: Just kind of helped out where needed.
20: Just helped out where needed. Yeah. And then it kind of felt like I just needed to be part of the board. And so I asked and they let me be part of the board. And then my wife has stepped down. She is currently working on her doctorate.
0: Uh-huh.
20: And so that's taken a lot of her time.
0: So you're it now.
20: So I'm it now. And okay. I believe in the vision that Pastor Moody has set forth, and just ready to take it forward.
0: Okay. Well, good. Congratulations, by the way.
20: Thank you.
0: Yeah. And Tia Kanan?
21: Kanan, yes.
0: Kanan, okay. Executive Director, pull your mic over to you a little bit, okay. Tia. How'd you get involved? How'd this happen? Did you get your arm twisted by this gentleman over here?
21: Actually, Pastor Moody is the person that I would reach out to when I was involved in another nonprofit.
0: Okay.
21: And so he was always gracious enough to help me find what I needed to support that vision.
0: Uh-huh.
21: And later, I decided to become part of the board because of... what he had been doing for me for years and yeah. for the people that I served.
0: So you know all about this then? You're
21: Yes, okay. yes.
0: He didn't have to twist your arm too hard.
21: He did not.
0: Okay.
19: Well, I think that one of the things, Woody, is Tia brings a great wealth of relationship skills and the ability to tie other people based on her... positions that she's carried in the community and the people.
0: Yeah.
19: And she serves a lot of the people that are in need, that many needing second chances. And some of the time in trying to help people, it's always you need to seek to understand before you seek to be understood. I think
0: yeah.
19: that Tia has that passion to do that and to actually go and understand what the needs are, and then to be able to come back and work with Scott to determine a way to be able
0: yeah.
19: to get it.
0: The That's two, a team here. We're
19: the
0: talking.
19: Two of them together, yeah. I believe, and yeah. with the board.
0: And you will be available for...
19: Yes, I am still a part of the board as long as health continues to be on my side.
0: Yeah,
19: I do plan to be in there and to answer and to support as I have. Like I said before, for me, success is seeing it going farther than I've taken it, not just to have it and then, okay, people are trying to maintain what I did. I'm looking that they will take
0: build it
19: higher than what I've taken it to.
0: Yeah. Is there anything coming up that we need to know about? Any special programs or anything happening?
20: Yeah, as a matter of fact, we have our annual fish fry coming up. It's on the 13th of June.
0: Okay.
20: Which is
0: on a Saturday.
20: It's on a Saturday. It's at the Johnson County Fairgrounds.
0: Okay.
20: It's from 5 to 7. This is one of our money makers that we do so that we can, you know, help out and reach, you know, outreach in the community. It's adults are $15, all you can eat, and children, I'm 12 and under, I believe, are six.
0: $6,
20: okay. Yep. We're also going to have a silent auction there. I think we've got some desserts that are going to be silent auctions throughout the evening. We're frying up the fish and we got some chicken if you don't like fish. So there's, fish and we got some chicken if you don't like fish. So there's, other options out there.
0: It's a fish fry, but there's chicken available.

0: It is critical for us and essential, particularly during these times where there has been changes in policies and as we deal through the political landscape of decisions that are being made, the impacts of those individuals that need help. We still are looking to do that. This fish fry is one of those things that we look at to help generate those revenues to keep those trucks running. We also have employees now because we now have a paid driver, and we're actually looking forward to actually solidify the organization in a way of sustainability with the individuals to ensure that it's not just a volunteer base only, because it's impossible because of the criticality of some of the areas that is necessary for it to be vibrant and growing. So we really are needing the community to come together and make a great effort in supporting us here. Our hopes is that we could raise $15,000 off of this fish fry.
1: And it's a lot of fish.
0: Yes, and you don't have to just buy fish. It is an opportunity for you to make donations. And if you would like to be an individual partner with us to come and be willing to give a monthly donation to ensure that those trucks are continually able to run.
1: Do you have any corporate sponsorships available?
0: Well, we do have one when we do our actual golf tournament.
1: Okay.
0: And we reach out, and we are reaching out to corporate sponsors and seeking that as well as grants. We're doing all of the things. It's a large amount of people in a small pool of funds.
1: Yeah.
0: At the time that we're at, and that's why we're asking the community, if for any reason that you would look that where could you maximize your dollars, we actually, for every dollar that is given, we actually are able to produce $25 out of a dollar. That's in goods.
1: Really?
0: And from the services that we do, we're able to help other agencies because they don't have to expend that time and they don't have to go and purchase those things. And so for us, I know one of the questions that I had for myself about Manna Harvest was, if tomorrow Manna Harvest shut down, would people know that it no longer exists? And I believe that they would know right
1: away.
0: Oh,
1: they will know.
0: And so these are the things that I think are essential for this community. And it was birthed out of a need that we saw from harvesters.
1: Yeah.
0: But then we start to looking at how Warrensburg is shaped and the surrounding communities. And so what we're really asking, and we're asking businesses, we're asking individuals that they would consider to give a monthly donation to Manna Harvest and help us to grow it. One of the things that we look at is for us to give more, we have to have more support. We're looking for other things that we can pick up on, and while we get things free, the cost of getting it here is the challenge.
1: Yeah.
0: It still costs to get there.
1: People, the truckloads come
0: yes,
1: out of here, don't you?
0: People don't give you free things and then take on the cost to deliver them to you also.
1: Yes, and that cost of delivery is going up all the time.
0: All the time.
1: You have pretty good sized truck that goes around and picks up stuff, yes, don't you?
0: Yes, we have two trucks, box trucks. One is 21 feet, and I think the other one is 24 feet.
1: Yeah.
0: And we actually always running up and down the highways and moving. We also have a location in Sedalia as well as in Warrensburg.
1: Oh, I didn't know that.
0: Yes.
1: That's fairly new then, isn't it?
0: Yes, it is fairly new. We merged with an organization there that was struggling and took on that because of the synergies that it had with what our vision was, and they matched. And so we were able to merge them with Manna Harvest's, now Manna Harvest's. And now we're looking.

0: to expand and looking for other businesses to come alongside us also in the Pettis County area.
1: Yeah. So let's mention the fish fry once again. That's one of your big fundraisers. Yes. That and a golf tournament,
0: yes.
1: I guess.
0: Mm-hmm. Yes.
1: Fish fry is the 13th?
2: Yes.
1: What time does it start?
2: 5 to 7.
1: 5 to 7 out the fairgrounds.
2: Out the fairgrounds, yes.
1: Okay. It's 13. How much?
2: $15.
1: $15
2: for adults. $6. And $6 for children 12 and under.
0: And I'd also like to make a challenge to our pastors, myself being a pastor, that you would look to your congregation to come and get behind. Sometimes what we fail to understand is that community is the most important thing. It brings about relationships. Relationships brings about resources. And one of the things is that we need the help of this community to come together to be able to address some of the challenges that we have in this community, mm-hmm. To be able to give hope to those that are hopeless, and to be able to help support single-parent homes and those individuals that are out there that want to do better, just need a helping hand. Yeah. And so we're asking pastors, we're asking church members, and we're asking businesses in the community. One of the things that I know is that this community is a community of love. And this is the opportunity to show that as we come together and partner arm to arm and elbow to elbow to get the work done.
1: How many people do you serve dinners to each evening at your church?
0: It fluctuates. It can be anywhere from 50 to 32, but we serve somewhere.
1: It's a good number, though.
0: We serve somewhere between 3,000 and 4,000 meals, I would say a quarter.
1: Yeah.
0: And so, I mean, the actual food distribution that we do. And
1: that's through Harvesters, right?
0: Yes. We do that every third Saturday and every fifth Saturday, if it's a fifth Saturday, as well as the Back Snack program. We have what we call a grocery restoration program that we help other organizations and fuels the feeding program. I think that with all of the things, including Jeremiah 29:11, most of the time there is many different arms that's doing many different things in many different ways.
1: It's grown a lot since we first talked.
0: Yes, absolutely.
1: We're out of time now, but thank you. Good to see you again,
0: good
1: sir.
0: To see
1: good
0: you.
1: Health to you.
0: All right, thank you.
1: Yes. And,
2: thank you.
1: Scott, nice to meet you. Scott Siegfried, who's now the president of the board for Mount Harvest, and Tia Kanan, the executive director. Thank you all. Good
0: thank
1: to see you.
0: You. Good to see you.
2: Thank you.
1: Yeah. Bye-bye.
3: Order up.
4: Okay, I've got a big helping of Rolling Stones with a side of Zombies and some Simon and Garfunkel over Easy. Is that you?
5: Yep, right here.
4: Okay. And the boiled Billy Joel with a side of Hall & Oates there.
5: Thank you.
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7: Cocoa.

Hold me tight and don't let go on Coco. Roy Hamilton, quick look at your weather. Mostly sunny day, a few clouds around, but lots of sunshine, high of 81. Partly cloudy tonight, 59. Wednesday, sunny again, high of 81. Wednesday night, mostly clear, low of 59 again. And then we're going to warm up a little bit on Thursday, mostly sunny, and we're up to 85. And then there's a chance of rain moving in again on Friday. 73, lots of sunshine right now.

0: Soybeans, corn, cattle, and hogs are lower. I'm John Perkins with a Brownfield Market Update. You better build bigger bins. It's just a suggestion, but regardless, be ready to maximize your per-acre profits with MX Series corn by Stein. Stein has yield. Soybeans are posting some pretty steep losses this morning. 66% of beans, U.S. beans, are good to excellent. Down 1 point on the year, but still solid. Crush margins are good, and the trade's waiting for any signs of new crop demand from China. But with soybean oil selling off this morning, July beans are down 17 and three quarters, 11.63 and a quarter. August is down 17 and a quarter at 11.67 and three quarters. July bean meal is down 260 at 324.10. July soybean oil is 113 lower at 77.96. Corn's down. 67% of that crop's good to excellent, 1% less than last year, with generally favorable development weather. Corn's also monitoring harvest activity in Argentina and Brazil. July's down 4 3/4 at 439 1/4. September's 5 1/2 lower at 447 1/4. And wheat's down. 5% of winter wheat's harvested, 47% of spring wheat's in good to excellent condition. The really continues to be a global game overall. July Chicago's down 70 1/2 at 601 1/4. Cotton's up with news that India is going to reduce its cotton import tariff. July's 84 points higher at 77.48, but on follow-through selling, July rice is down 6 to 12.44. Live and feeder cattle are down on technical selling as they wait for direct business to get underway. August live's down 85 at 239.75, and October's 95 lower at 231.37. August feeders are down 242 at 349.12. And hogs are pressured by technical liquidation, with July down 95 at 98.90, and August lean 90 lower at 96.70. Crude oil's right around $92 a barrel. The Dow's down about 120 points. John Perkins, Brownfield.
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9: From the Coco Weather Center, the Warrensburg forecast, mostly sunny today, high of 81, east-northeast wind 6 to 10 miles an hour, partly cloudy tonight, low in the morning, 59, then tomorrow, sunny, high of 81, southeast wind 6 to 8, Wednesday night, mostly clear, low 59, and on Thursday, mostly sunny, a high of 85, Friday, chance of showers, thunderstorms also possible in the afternoon.
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But the Beach Boys and Tommy Rowe earlier, Jam Up and Jelly Tight, and We Five, You Were On My Mind. Coming up at 10, news for you, top of the hour. Now, Gary Puckett and the Union Gap and Over You.

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1: Iran can't hide behind a shield. I'm Dave Anthony, Fox News. Secretary of State Marco Rubio just told senators that at a hearing, and that this is why the U.S. and Israel went on the attack. Iran's plans to secure a nuclear program if they built weapons.
2: They were going to build for themselves so many missiles, so many drones, so many conventional weapons, including a navy, that at that point, there's nothing you could do about it.
1: Now Rubio says Iran's ready to negotiate and make a deal with a blockade around its ports still in place.
2: There is the prospect before us, which could happen today, it could happen tomorrow, it could happen next week.
1: Complicating that, another day of Israeli attacks on Hezbollah militants in Lebanon that has reportedly killed 8 civilians, while Hezbollah launched more rockets and drones into Israel. And Fox's Jeff Paul reports from Dubai.
3: Iran has yet to respond to the latest proposal that was sent to Tehran by the U.S., and given what's happening in Lebanon, negotiators in Iran appear to be in a huge hurry. In fact, Tehran has said if the strikes in Lebanon don't stop, there is a high probability of the current U.S.-Iran ceasefire ending.
1: Back to that Senate hearing, Democrat Jeanne Shaheen's critical.
4: Why does the Strait of Hormuz remain closed? Why is gas up $1.50? Why did 13 American service members lose their lives in this war?
1: She's also demanding answers on the U.S. handling of Ukraine, hours after another Russian drone and missile bombardment killing at least 18 civilians.
4: Congress passed support for Ukraine. The administration has slow-walked it.
1: There's a new acting director of national intelligence. Bill Pulte takes over while continuing to do his other jobs, leading Fannie Mae and Freddie Mac and directing the Federal Housing Finance Agency.
5: President Trump says Pulte has deep experience in managing the most sensitive matters in America and managing $10 trillion at Fannie Mae and Freddie Mac. Pulte replaces Tulsi Gabbard, who announced her resignation last month following her husband's rare cancer diagnosis.
1: Fox's Jared Halpern. It's primary day in six states, the closest watch race in California as Republican candidates try to make runoffs for governor and for mayor in Los Angeles. America's listening to Fox News.
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1: While Secretary of State Rubio continues to testify and spar with Democrats at a Senate hearing over the Iran conflict now, Homeland Security Secretary Mark Wayne Mullen is getting ready to face off with Democrats at another hearing in 3 hours as they demand immigration enforcement reform. He'll also likely be asked about a detention facility for those here illegally in New Jersey. It's faced days of angry ICE protests.
10: Newark Mayor Raz Baraka is urging the federal government to close 1,000-bed ICE facility Delaney Hall. He says the city has already initiated legal action against Geo Group, the private company running the facility, and says the lawsuit may be expanded unless city officials are allowed to inspect it.
11: This is not a federal facility. These are not federal grounds. This is a private facility, private workers. And they're subject to state and municipal laws.
10: Newark police are now taking the lead on public safety outside the facility. Homeland Security officials have denied allegations of the hunger strike and inhumane living conditions. In New York, Tanya J. Powers, Fox News.
1: Another sophisticated cross-border drug tunnel has been found in California.
12: Literally right under the third busiest border crossing in the U.S., outside San Diego. And if you drove by, this is what you'd see, a department store. But in a back room, under a tile floor, a secret hatch, down a ladder and a set of stairs, a tunnel, long as 2 football fields with lights, a full ventilation and rail system, with an electric cart to run pallets of cocaine from a house in Tijuana to the U.S. side.
1: Fox's William Lajeunesse also reports
12: a ton of cocaine worth some 45 million dollars.
1: That was seized by drug agents. On Wall Street, we're seeing gains now on top of yesterday's record high closings. The Dow is up 88 points. The NASDAQ is gaining 41. I'm Dave Anthony, and this is Fox News.
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19: From the Coco Weather Center, the Warrensburg forecast, mostly sunny today, high of 81, east-northeast wind 6 to 10 miles an hour. Partly cloudy tonight, low in the morning, 59. Then tomorrow, sunny, high of 81, southeast wind 6 to 8. Wednesday night, mostly clear, low 59. And on Thursday, mostly sunny, a high of 85. Friday, a chance of showers, thunderstorms also possible in the afternoon.
20: Missouri Net News, I'm Matt Pilger. A hearing in a Missouri lawsuit accusing state leaders of pressuring county clerks over a congressional map has been postponed. A Cole County judge canceled hearings scheduled for June 3rd and 10th and reset the case for June 11th. The lawsuit filed by People Not Politicians challenges actions tied to a disputed congressional map that could affect the 2026 elections. Senator Eric Schmidt says he's confident any ceasefire agreement with Iran will come down to the strength of the deal itself. He says he believes President Trump will hold firm to make sure the outcome meets U.S. goals moving forward.
21: Opening up the strait, making sure they don't have a nuclear weapon.
20: And the fate of an economic development bill is up to Governor Mike Kehoe. It includes a new tool called Innovation Zones. The sponsor, State Representative Brad Crist, says the zones will include a new fund for public safety upgrades.
22: For policing, lighting, etc.
20: This is Missouri Next.
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And we're back, and we've jumped right into the good time oldies again here with Chubby Checker and Let's Twist Again and Horst Jankowski to get it underway this hour, A Walk Through the Black Forest. Here's Elvis, If I Can Dream.

0: Devil or Angel, Bobby V on KOKO, Dion and the Belmonts. Before that, A Teenager in Love. In a couple of minutes, the weather, and then the House of the Rising Sun from the Animals.
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0: From the Cocoa Weather Center, the Warrensburg forecast, mostly sunny today, high of 81.

0: East-northeast wind 6 to 10 miles an hour. Partly cloudy tonight, low in the morning, 59. Then tomorrow, sunny, high of 81. Southeast wind 6 to 8. Wednesday night, mostly clear, low 59. And on Thursday, mostly sunny, a high of 85. Friday, a chance of showers, thunderstorms also possible in the afternoon.
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0: Yep, Let's Spend the Night Together. The Rolling Stones, preceded by Bobby Bloom in Montego Bay. 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That's Share Night, tomorrow night, 5 to 8 at Culver's, Warrensburg at 906 North Simpson Drive. 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Hey, we're going to check the weather here in just a couple of minutes.
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0: From the Coco Weather Center, the Warrensburg forecast, mostly sunny today, high of 81, east-northeast wind 6 to 10 miles an hour, partly cloudy tonight, low in the morning 59, then tomorrow, sunny, high of 81, southeast wind 6 to 8, Wednesday night, mostly clear, low 59, and on Thursday, mostly sunny, a high of 85, Friday, chance of showers, thunderstorms also possible in the afternoon.
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Coco with Nat King Cole, those lazy, hazy, crazy days of summer. Bob Dylan before that, one called I Want You, and also the Hollies. He ain't heavy. He's my brother. We'll have news for you, top of the hour, by the way, at 11 o'clock. We'll catch you up to date on everything from the Fox News Radio Network, the Missouri Net. I'll have your local news, and Greg will have the sports. Get you caught up right here. Personality. This was a big hit for Lloyd Price.

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1: What it will take to get a deal done. I'm Lisa Brady, Fox News.
2: Condition number one is they have to reopen the straits.
1: Secretary of State Marco Rubio at a Senate hearing.
2: And reopening the straits means the following. Ships can sail through international waters the way they can do through other choke points around the world without being fired upon, without paying a toll.
1: Rubio telling Connecticut Democratic Senator Chris Murphy that would open the door to phase two negotiations on Iran's nuclear program and disposing of its enriched uranium.
3: In order to get to that second phase, are you willing to release sanctions or release frozen money that the United States is with?
1: Rubio says sanctions relief has not been offered for reopening the Strait of Hormuz. A day after, President Trump said Israel and Iran-backed Hezbollah in Lebanon agreed to stop shooting at each other. They're still fighting, with media reports in Iran saying Iran has stopped communicating with mediators after insisting on enforcement of a ceasefire in Lebanon. It's primary day in six states, including California, which has more than 60 candidates for governor to replace term-limited Gavin Newsom. 14 running for L.A. mayor. The top two advance to November, though the mayor's race could be decided tonight if someone gets more than 50%. Voters also head to the polls in New Jersey, Iowa, New Mexico, Montana, and South Dakota. A federal judge in Boston hears arguments on new mail-in voting rules and whether states have to comply.
4: Several Democratic-led states and voting rights groups are challenging an executive order from President Trump requiring the federal government to compile a list of confirmed U.S. citizens eligible to vote in each state. The measure would also limit the Postal Service to deliver ballots to voters on each state's approved mail-in ballot list. State officials say the order violates the state's role in administering elections and could cause confusion in an election year.
1: Fox's Jared Halpern at the White House. 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
1: Pushback on President Trump's newly announced pick to be new director of national intelligence. Bill Pulte, who's already director of the Federal Housing Finance Agency and has previously accused some of the president's political opponents of mortgage fraud.
9: A guy who can file such baseless, political, and outrageous charges against political office holders he doesn't like can't be entrusted to protect our national security.
1: Senate Minority Leader Chuck Schumer says Pulte's track record should disqualify him. The president says Pulte has deep experience managing the most sensitive matters in America and over $10 trillion at Fannie Mae and Freddie Mac. He replaces, at least for now, Tulsi Gabbard, who announced her resignation last month following her husband's rare cancer diagnosis. But a permanent DNI would require Senate confirmation. A memorial site created in Virginia after last year's deadly collision between a passenger jet and an Army helicopter.
10: A memorial honoring the 67 people killed has been built in Alexandria along the Potomac. It features a plaque and benches beneath a tree at Rivergate City Park. Virginia Congressman Don Beyer told Fox 5 DC.
11: The city was just terrific, City of Alexandria, to work with us to find a place in the city. This actually is perfect because if you look out, where the accident happened is just right there.
10: The mayor of Alexandria said the families of those who were killed participated in the design based on what would be meaningful to them. A number of people spoke at a dedication ceremony, including the chair of the National Transportation Safety Board, who urged Congress to adopt their safety recommendations following an investigation into the crash. Jessica Rosenthal, Fox News.
1: Another record day so far on Wall Street. Right now, the Dow's up 108 points, getting close to 51,200. The S&P also hitting new highs. is up 11. The NASDAQ up 40 points, also in record territory. I'm Lisa Brady. This is Fox News.
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12: From the Coco Weather Center, the Warrensburg forecast, mostly sunny today, high of 81, east-northeast wind 6 to 10 miles an hour, partly cloudy tonight, low in the morning 59, then tomorrow, sunny, high of 81, southeast wind 6 to 8, Wednesday night, mostly clear, low 59, and on Thursday, mostly sunny, a high of 85, Friday, a chance of showers, thunderstorms also possible in the afternoon.
13: With News on MissouriNet, I'm Marshall Griffin. A legal fight over Missouri's congressional map is being pushed back. Matt Pilger reports.
14: A Cole County judge has postponed a hearing in a lawsuit filed by People Not Politicians accusing Secretary of State Denny Hoskins and Attorney General Catherine Hanaway of pressuring county clerks over which map to use. The case could impact the 2026 elections, and the hearing is now scheduled for June 11th.
13: A new Miss Missouri will be crowned next week. The current title holder, Courtney Rowe, says she spent the past year traveling Missouri, raising awareness and supporting victims of domestic violence.
15: I am personally a survivor of domestic violence. I turned that pain into purpose, so that inspired me to raise money, do donation drives, all to give back to shelters across the state. It's so isolating going through domestic violence.
13: And 9 rural electric cooperatives in Missouri are upgrading systems thanks to more than $1.8 billion in federal financing. This is Missouri Now.
16: When I grow up, what should I be? A chef? 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I'm not exactly graceful. I've got 2 left feet. Literally. Or an astronaut. Tempting, but too far from home. Or maybe I'm destined to give someone hope.
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12: 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Your source for local news, sports, and information 24 hours a day. 2 men were injured, one seriously, after a motorcycle collided with an all-terrain vehicle on a county roadway in Johnson County on Sunday. That collision occurred just east of the Chapel Hill community around 6:30 p.m. on Northwest 1571 Road, according to the Missouri State Highway Patrol. Troopers report that a 68-year-old man from Bates City was riding his motorcycle south on the roadway when he crossed the center of the road, struck the front of an ATV that was driven by 20-year-old from Holden. Motorcycle driver was not wearing the proper safety equipment, according to troopers, and was flown to a Kansas City area hospital with serious injuries. The ATV driver was treated for minor injuries at Western Missouri Medical Center in Warrensburg. A portion of Henry County Route O is scheduled to close between Route N and Northwest 500 Road northwest of Clinton beginning Monday, June 8th. That closure is for planned pavement work. It'll run daily from 7 a.m. to 4 p.m. through July the 2nd. All lanes of Route O will be closed in sections where crews are actively working. All lanes will be open during nighttime hours and weekends. Drivers will have access to driveways and entrances, but won't be able to travel through the work zone where crews are working. Motorists are advised to find alternate routes. All the work is weather permitting. Coming up tomorrow, the Warrensburg R6 School District Board of Education will have a special regular session at noon. There will be a closed session right at 12 noon, followed by a work session tomorrow at 12:10. That's at the central office at 201 South Holden. Central Missouri Repertory Theater will take families on a summer adventure with its touring production of The Lost Musketeer, featuring June shows in Richmond, Lexington, and Warrensburg. The Lost Musketeer is on tour, presenting performances at several sites in West Central Missouri. Public performances include 10 a.m. tomorrow in Warrensburg and 7 p.m. on Sunday, the 7th, at the Highlander Theater on the UCM Warrensburg campus. Admissions free. Touring performances include the Lex in Lexington, Missouri, and the Ferris Theater in Richmond. Warrensburg R6 School District will have a grand opening and ribbon cutting for the new Morris L. Collins Early Childhood Center. This will be from 4:30 to 6:30 Thursday at 1047 South McGuire Street. The building's front entrance there. All community members and school district partners are invited. At 4:30, remarks from the district, Collins family, and renovation partners. At 4:40, Chamber of Commerce ribbon cutting. And then from 4:45 to 6:30, open house and light refreshments in the Commons. No RSVP is required. Just show up. You're welcome. Old Drum Open Mic kicks off with music, stories, poetry, and essays for its next program this Thursday evening from 6 to 8 at Java Junction downtown. Old Drum Open Mic produces its showcase event on the first Thursday night of each month from 6 to 8 at Java Junction. Old Drum Open Mic programs are designed to provide a venue for presenting original and creative works. The programs are free and open to the public. And the Warrensburg Chamber of Commerce will host its legislative luncheon this Friday from 11:45 a.m. to 1 p.m. at Players Restaurant and Lounge, 60627 East Russell Avenue in Warrensburg. Guest speakers for the event, State Representatives Brandon Phelps and Roger Reedy, and Missouri Secretary of State Denny Hoskins. 86-year-old Karen Marie Rhodes died on June 1st in Odessa. Visitation will be held at 2 p.m. Friday at the Ralph O. Jones Funeral Home in Odessa, with a celebration of life beginning at 3 o'clock. Memorials are suggested to North Kansas City Health Philanthropy, giving at nkchealth.org in care of the Heart Care Clinic. Memories and condolences may be left at ledfordfamilyfh.com or on their Facebook page. 81-year-old Mary Lou Hirschman of Higginsville died May 27th. Visitation will be Friday, June 12th from 5 to 7 p.m. at the Kaiser Wiggers Funeral Home in Higginsville. Condolences may be left at KaiserWiggers.com. And that's KOKO News. I'm Marion Woods.
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23: 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NBA basketball on Wednesday night, game one of the NBA Finals. Knicks are at the Spurs. Spurs 4.5-point favorites, 7:30 tip tomorrow night in San Antonio. Major League Baseball, Kansas City Royals beat Cincinnati by a score of 9-2. Vinny Pasquantino, 2-for-4. Caglione, 2-for-4 and a home run. Texas, they beat St. Louis by a score of 2-1. Tonight, Kansas City is at Cincinnati. Texas is at St. Louis. Busy day in the NFL yesterday. Eagles trade A.J. Brown to New England for a 2028 first-round pick and a 2027 fifth-round pick. The Cleveland Browns traded away defensive end Myles Garrett to the Rams for Jared Versay and a bevy of picks. Quarterback Russell Wilson finalizing a deal with CBS to be a in-booth commentator, and the Giants sign OBJ to bolster their wide receiver room. Softball, it's going to be Texas Tech and Texas. Game one, best of three series for the national championship. That begins on Wednesday. For KOKO Sports, I'm...
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12: From the COCO Weather Center, the Warrensburg forecast, mostly sunny today, high of 81. East-northeast wind 6 to 10 miles an hour. Partly cloudy tonight, low in the morning, 59. Then tomorrow, sunny, high of 81. Southeast wind 6 to 8. Wednesday night, mostly clear, low 59. And on Thursday, mostly sunny, a high of 85. Friday, a chance of showers, thunderstorms also possible in the afternoon.
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back in the USSR, the Beatles on KOKO. And Dion, before the Beatles, Abraham, Martin, and John. A big hit for ABBA was this one called Fernando.

Baby Love, The Supremes on KOKO, Ringo Starr, right before The Supremes, It Don't Come Easy. And here are Simon and Garfunkel, and I Am a Rock.

0: Oh, yes. My back page is right there. The Birds on Coco. Hey, Warrensburg Cat Advocates will be hosting a bingo event this Saturday, and it'll be held at 209 East Market Street in Warrensburg. 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All right? Take a break here right quickly. Check the weather in just about a minute and a half, and then the four seasons.
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0: From the Coco Weather Center, the Warrensburg forecast, mostly sunny today, high of 81, east-northeast wind 6 to 10 miles an hour, partly cloudy tonight, low in the morning 59, then tomorrow, sunny, high of 81, southeast wind 6 to 8, Wednesday night, mostly clear, low 59, and on Thursday, mostly sunny, a high of 85, Friday, a chance of showers, thunderstorms also possible in the afternoon.
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Here Comes the Sun, Beatles on Coco, preceded by Bobby Rydell and Kissin' Time. Four Seasons 2 have got you under my skin. Midday report time at noon, a few minutes away. Right now, the Marvelettes. This is Playboy.

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She made me feel so good. I want to tell you, she made me feel alright.

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1: Gets an update on conflict. I'm Lisa Brady, Fox News. Iran dominating a Senate hearing with America's top diplomat. His efforts to end that conflict continue.
2: Secretary of State Marco Rubio says Iran is starting to agree to negotiate aspects of its nuclear program it previously refused to discuss.
3: That is not a guarantee that ultimately it will lead to a deal that's acceptable to the Senate or acceptable to the American people. But we'll be able to engage them in a process to truly test the proposition of how far they're willing to go.
2: Still, Rubio says talks are complicated by a fractured regime in Iran that takes days to get a response. Any tentative agreement, the Trump administration says, would require Iran to reopen the Strait of Hormuz.
1: Fox's Jared Halpern at the White House. Iran is reportedly still insisting on ceasefire enforcement in Lebanon, where fighting continues between Iran proxy Hezbollah and Israeli forces, a day after President Trump said both sides agreed to stop. New Jersey is now suing the company that runs Delaney Hall, the immigrant detention center where there have been days of protests over ICE operations and violent confrontations, first with federal agents, then with state police.
4: Trump administration officials standing by the facility's operations as protesters continue to claim Delaney Hall is being poorly run. They've gathered since Memorial Day weekend. Monday night, the protesters mostly complied with the city's mandatory curfew, which was put in place Sunday morning after dozens were arrested.
1: Fox's CB Cotton. The state's lawsuit is demanding full access for New Jersey health inspections. Homeland Security calls it a frivolous lawsuit, pointing in part to health inspections just last week. The state argues it was denied a full inspection. The White House Correspondents Association president says they won't let violence have the last word, just announcing a new July date for an annual dinner disrupted by gunfire in April. 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
1: A U.S. official just telling Fox News the disappearance of Lynette Hooker is being treated as a murder investigation, days after officials in the Bahamas approved a new search by a U.S. dive team. Hooker and her husband were heading back to their sailboat in April when he says she fell off the dinghy and was swept away in rough weather.
9: Ryan Hooker has not publicly commented on the new search. He initially was detained and questioned by Bahamian authorities for days. Now, U.S. investigators say GPS data from a marine navigation app on his phone contradicts what he initially told police about the night his wife, Lynette Hooker, fell overboard.
1: Fox's Dana Marie McNichol. Brian telling police that fall happened around 7:30 p.m.
9: Now Fox Digital has obtained marine tracking data from that sailboat, showing it stopped transmitting its location at 9:29 p.m. on the night Lynette went missing.
1: The retired couple were living together on their boat but had a history of domestic violence issues. A pickup slams into a toll booth just steps from the ocean in the Florida city of Daytona Beach shores. A deadly crash that remains under investigation.
10: Cops identified the woman behind the wheel as 35-year-old Deanna Harrell. Volusia County Sheriff Mike Chitwood.
11: Probably doing about 40 miles an hour, and it crushes the toll taker's booth.
10: Inside, Tammy Jo Baker, a few weeks shy of her 63rd birthday, the longtime employee for Volusia County, who recently started working for the beach parking contractor.
11: I think she was probably close to being killed on impact.
10: The driver didn't stop after that impact.
11: Some witnesses say that the vehicle then tries to travel southbound to get away before it gets stuck in the sand. They remove the driver from the vehicle.
10: The sheriff called Baker's death senseless. CJ Papa, Fox News.
1: The driver has been detained and tested for possible impairment. No word yet on charges. Wall Street's in record territory. The Dow's up 160 points, even as U.S. oil prices get back over $93 a barrel. And Lisa Brady, Fox News.
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12: From the Coco Weather Center, the Warrensburg forecast, mostly sunny today, high of 81, east-northeast wind 6 to 10 miles an hour, partly cloudy tonight, low in the morning 59, then tomorrow, sunny, high of 81, southeast wind 6 to 8, Wednesday night, mostly clear, low 59, and on Thursday, mostly sunny, a high of 85, Friday, a chance of showers, thunderstorms also possible in the afternoon.
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12: 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Two men were injured, one seriously, after a motorcycle collided with an all-terrain vehicle on a county roadway in Johnson County on Sunday. That collision occurred just east of the Chapel Hill community, around 6:30 p.m. on Northwest 1571 Road, according to the Missouri State Highway Patrol. Troopers report that a 68-year-old man from Bates City was riding his motorcycle south on the roadway when he crossed the center of the road, struck the front of an ATV that was driven by a 20-year-old from Holden. Motorcycle driver was not wearing the proper safety equipment, according to troopers, and was flown to a Kansas City area hospital with serious injuries. The ATV driver was treated for minor injuries at Western Missouri Medical Center in Warrensburg. A portion of Henry County Route O is scheduled to close between Route N and Northwest 500 Road, northwest of Clinton, beginning Monday, June 8th. That closure is for planned pavement work. It'll run daily from 7 a.m. to 4 p.m. through July the 2nd. All lanes of Route O will be closed in sections where crews are actively working. All lanes will be open during nighttime hours and weekends. Drivers will have access to driveways and entrances, but won't be able to travel through the work zone where crews are working. Motorists are advised to find alternate routes. All the work is weather permitting. Coming up tomorrow, the Warrensburg R6 School District Board of Education will have a special regular session at noon. There will be a closed session right at 12 noon, followed by a work session tomorrow at 12:10. That's at the central office at 201 South Holden. Central Missouri Repertory Theater will take families on a summer adventure with its touring production of The Lost Musketeer, featuring June shows in Richmond, Lexington, and Warrensburg. The Lost Musketeer is on tour, presenting performances at several sites in West Central Missouri. Public performances include 10 a.m. tomorrow in Warrensburg and 7 p.m. on Sunday, the 7th, at the Highlander Theater on the UCM Warrensburg campus. Admissions free. Touring performances include the Lex in Lexington, Missouri, and the Ferris Theater in Richmond. Warrensburg R6 School District will have a grand opening and ribbon cutting for the new Morris L. Collins Early Childhood Center. This will be from 4:30 to 6:30 Thursday at 1047 South McGuire Street. The building's front entrance there, all community members and school district partners are invited. At 4:30, remarks from the district, Collins family, and renovation partners. At 4:40, Chamber of Commerce ribbon cutting. And then from 4:45 to 6:30, open house and light refreshments in the Commons. No RSVP is required. Just show up. You're welcome. Old Drum Open Mic kicks off with music, stories, poetry, and essays for its next program this Thursday evening from 6 to 8 at Java Junction downtown. Old Drum Open Mic produces its showcase event on the first Thursday night of each month from 6 to 8 at Java Junction. Old Drum Open Mic programs are designed to provide a venue for presenting original and creative works. The programs are free and open to the public. And the Warrensburg Chamber of Commerce will host its legislative luncheon this Friday from 11:45 a.m. to 1 p.m. at Players Restaurant and Lounge, 60627 East Russell Avenue in Warrensburg. Guest speakers for the event, State Representatives Brandon Phelps and Roger Reedy, and Missouri Secretary of State Denny Hoskins. That's KOKO News. I'm Marion Woods.
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18: 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NBA basketball on Wednesday night, game one of the NBA Finals. Knicks are at the Spurs. Spurs 4.5-point favorites, 7:30 tip tomorrow night in San Antonio. Major League Baseball, Kansas City Royals beat Cincinnati by a score of 9-2. Vinny Pasquantino 2-for-4. Caglione 2-for-4 and a home run. Texas, they beat St. Louis by a score of 2-1. Tonight, Kansas City is at Cincinnati. Texas is at St. Louis. Busy day in the NFL yesterday. Eagles trade A.J. Brown to New England for a 2028 first-round pick and a 2027 fifth-round pick. The Cleveland Browns traded away defensive end Myles Garrett to the Rams for Jared Versay and a bevy of picks. Quarterback Russell Wilson finalizing a deal with CBS to be a in-booth commentator, and the Giants sign OBJ to bolster their wide receiver room. Softball, it's going to be Texas Tech and Texas. Game one, best of three series for the national championship. That begins on Wednesday. For KOKO Sports, I'm Greg Hassler.
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21: Soybeans and corn are lower, cattle are higher, hogs are mixed. I'm John Perkins with a Brownfield Market Update. 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Soybeans are lower today. U.S. planting and developing conditions look favorable in many areas. Soybean oil is up on strong demand for biodiesel use. July beans are down 7.5 at 11.79 and a quarter. August is 7 lower at 11.83 and a quarter. July bean meal's down $4 at 325.80. July soybean oil's up 116 points at 78.88. Corn's lower, watching development weather, expecting mostly good conditions into mid-month. Overall demand solid to start the last quarter of the marketing year. July's 5.75 lower at 441, and September's down 5.5 at 450 and a quarter. And wheat is down. Contracts are oversold, but the trade's wary about pricing wheat further above demand as we kick off the new marketing year for wheat. The USDA's first winter wheat harvest update of the season's out this afternoon. July Chicago down 2.25 at 608 and a quarter. July Kansas City 4 lower at 645 and 3 quarters. July Minneapolis is down 10.5 at 653 and a quarter. Live and feeder cattle are up on oversold signals and the tight supply of market ready numbers. The show list does look mixed when compared to last week, mostly larger. Box beef's up at midday with very light movement. August live's 137 higher at 240.45. October's up 177 at 232.20. August feeder cattle are up 337 at 351.80. And hogs are mixed, mostly lower on spread trade and technical weakness. Pork's up at midday, but that's been inconsistent, and cash business is mixed. July lean's 52 higher at $100.02. August is 65 lower at 97.70. Crude oil's back at $93 a barrel. The Dow's down about 160 points. Brownfield.
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27: Laura Ingraham reacts to anti-ICE agitators protesting in favor of immigrant criminals.
29: 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Now, once again, we're told this is about the conditions or poor oversight, but that's all a ruse. They want no borders. They tolerate no arrests. Now, it doesn't matter how vicious the crimes are committed by these illegals or how much money the illegals stole from the taxpayers, all that fraud. These well-orchestrated anti-ICE theatrics amount to one thing: the Democrats' latest attempt at new constituent outreach. They need their future votes.
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17: Hi, folks. This is Daryl Mangan from Old Town South Restaurant in Knobnostic. You already know us for our great appetizers, delicious burgers, unbelievable sandwiches, sizzling steaks, and our breakfast in the morning. Well, now we've got something new.

0: Sports Good Afternoon Night. Tim Fisher will start with Major League Baseball, where the St. Louis Cardinals play host to the Texas Rangers in Game 2 of their three-game series tonight. The Cardinals last night dropped the opener by the final count of 2-1, losing a pitcher's duel not able to solve the Rangers' Jacob DeGrom. Michael McGreevy took the loss, allowing just two earned runs over six innings. But despite the loss, says there will be positives he takes from the start.
1: I think that was probably the best my body's felt in terms of like a velo standpoint all year. So I'm really happy about that. Some good numbers in the first. It was like a 92.5 there in the sixth, that last pitch. I'm pitch 84 and definitely moving in the right direction.
0: Tonight, 6:45 first pitch, Dustin May gets the start against Nathan Eovaldi. The Kansas City Royals are in Cincinnati for Game 2 of their three-game series against the Reds tonight. The Royals last night snapped a six-game losing skid with a 9-2 victory over Cincy. Lane Thomas with a grand slam, Jack Caglione, and Michael Massey also going deep in the victory for KC. Tonight, 6:10 first pitch, Noah Cameron gets the start against Andrew Abbott. To college baseball, where Central Missouri in action in the Division II World Series this afternoon as the Mules look to stave off elimination against UT Tyler. To football in the NFL, where the Kansas City Chiefs continue work week two of OTAs for the Chiefs. To the UFL, where the St. Louis Battlehawks preparing for Sunday's playoff matchup as they will entertain the Louisville Kings. Finally, hockey, ECHL Western Conference Finals tonight. The Kansas City Mavericks will host the Fort Wayne Comets. The Mavericks with a 3-2 series lead. I'm Tim Fisher, Missouri Nut Sports.
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5: From the Coco Weather Center, the Warrensburg forecast, mostly sunny today, high of 81. East-northeast winds 6 to 10 miles an hour. Partly cloudy tonight, low in the morning, 59. Then tomorrow, sunny, high of 81. Southeast wind 6 to 8. Wednesday night, mostly clear, low 59. And on Thursday, mostly sunny, a high of 85. Friday, chance of showers, thunderstorms also possible in the afternoon.
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8: Good time oldies.

Good afternoon. Here we are in the noon hour on the Woods program. That means we're about to wrap it up today, doesn't it? We're out of here at 1 o'clock. We just heard the Everlys and Bird Dog, Four Tops earlier, also the Mamas and the Papas. And that brings us to this one from Little Anthony and the Imperials, and one called It Hurts So Bad.

yes, just once. One time in my life. The Righteous Brothers on Coco. Fifth Dimension prior to that, Up, Up and Away. And Little Anthony and the Imperials, too, with Hurt So Bad. Quick look at your weather forecast. Lots of sun this afternoon. Some scattered clouds around, too, and a high of about 81. A light east-northeast wind. Partly cloudy tonight, low 59. Tomorrow, it'll be sunny. High about the same thing, near 81 with a southeasterly wind at 6 to 8. Tomorrow night, mostly clear, low 59 again. Thursday, mostly sunny, just a bit warmer, a high of 85. And Friday, we do have a chance for some rain, maybe even a thunderstorm in the afternoon. Partly sunny skies on Friday, a high of 85. Glad all over, more than anywhere else today.

Tracks of My Tears, Johnny Rivers on Coco. Before Johnny, the Animals, and It's My Life. Dave Clark 5-2 with Glad All Over. Gotta go. Time's up for me, just about anyway. Reminder, we'll be back tomorrow. Do it again, starting at 6 in the morning until 1 in the afternoon. Hope you can join us somewhere along the way. Have a good Tuesday, everybody. The fortunes now. You've got your troubles. I got mine.

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1: President Trump says it's not true, on Lisa Brady, Fox News. He's denying reports that the U.S. and Iran have stopped speaking, calling it false and erroneous. Also just posting that he's told Iran it's time to make a deal, one way or another. This, as Secretary of State Marco Rubio also says, diplomacy is not dead.
2: Rubio tells a Senate panel Iran is starting to agree to talk about aspects of its nuclear program it previously refused to discuss. Still, the Secretary of State says any deal must reopen the Strait of Hormuz.
3: And reopening the straits means the following. Ships can sail through international waters the way they can do through other choke points around the world without being fired upon, without paying a toll. That's condition number one.
2: Iranian state media says Tehran has stopped communicating with mediators about a ceasefire extension because of Israel's widening attacks on Hezbollah militants in Lebanon.
1: Fox's Jared Halpern at the White House. President Trump taps Bill Pulte to be the new director of national intelligence. Pulte is director of the Federal Housing Finance Agency, where he's made mortgage fraud allegations against some political opponents of the president.
4: Americans need an intelligence chief loyal to the facts, the intelligence, the security of the nation, not the political interests of one man.
1: Senate Minority Leader Chuck Schumer, leading the White House briefing moments ago, Medicare Administrator Mehmet Oz says he trusts President Trump's judgment.
5: He is a very sharp quick study of people, their emotional with abilities, and their ability to persevere in the face of hardship. So I have confidence in his decision.
1: Dr. Oz dismissing several questions about Pulte's lack of intelligence experience, saying that's not his lane. Chief Tulsi Gabbard announced her resignation last month following her husband's cancer diagnosis. A permanent replacement would need Senate confirmation. America is listening to Fox News.
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1: A federal judge sides with a group that wants to protest President Trump in a legal fight over a flag.
10: A progressive group called Accountability Now wants to display a flag with the numbers 8647 on it, the same numerical formation former FBI Director James Comey featured in a social media post that resulted in his indictment for threatening President Trump. While the Secret Service investigated the group, a volunteer told them they'd never heard of it, meaning anything other than that they think President Trump shouldn't be in office. Judge Randolph Moss, an Obama appointee, said the National Park Service should not revoke the group's permit over the flag, noting Merriam-Webster defines the phrase 86 to mean throw out, get rid of, or refuse service to, mostly in the restaurant industry, and any use of it to mean violence is more recent. Jessica Rosenthal, Fox News.
1: A federal judge says a House panel can intervene in a legal fight between former President Biden and the Justice Department over access to audio files related to his handling of classified documents.
11: Former President Biden is hoping to block the DOJ from getting about 70 hours of conversations with an author who collaborated with Biden on a memoir. The Heritage Foundation filed a Freedom of Information Act request, believing the audio contained evidence of Biden's alleged mishandling of classified materials. Biden has said he never shared anything confidential with the author. In the meantime, a federal judge is letting the House Judiciary Committee intervene, saying the committee has legal standing. Former President Biden argues the committee has no legislative purpose for being involved.
1: Fox's Gernot Scott, the former president sued DOJ last week, the judge expecting more briefs by next Monday. President Trump signing a new executive order on artificial intelligence less than 2 weeks after postponing a ceremony. The new order establishes a framework for the federal government to vet the national security risks of the most advanced AI systems for up to a month before their public release. I'm Lisa Brady, Fox News.
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12: From the Coco Weather Center, the Warrensburg forecast, mostly sunny today, high of 81, east-northeast wind 6 to 10 miles an hour, partly cloudy tonight, low in the morning 59, then tomorrow, sunny, high of 81, southeast wind 6 to 8, Wednesday night, mostly clear, low 59, and on Thursday, mostly sunny, a high of 85, Friday, a chance of showers, thunderstorms also possible in the afternoon.
13: With News on MissouriNet, I'm Marshall Griffin. A legal fight over Missouri's congressional map is being pushed back. Matt Pilger reports.
14: A Cole County judge has postponed a hearing in a lawsuit filed by People Not Politicians accusing Secretary of State Denny Hoskins and Attorney General Catherine Hanaway of pressuring county clerks over which map to use. The case could impact the 2026 elections, and the hearing is now scheduled for June 11th.
13: A new Miss Missouri will be crowned next week. The current title holder, Courtney Rose, says she spent the past year traveling Missouri.
15: We need to raise money, do donation drives, all to give back to shelters across the state. It's so isolating going through domestic violence.
13: And 9 rural electric cooperatives in Missouri are upgrading systems thanks to more than $1.8 billion in federal financing. This is Missouri Now.
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0: Hi, folks. This is Daryl Mangan from Old Town South Restaurant in Knobnoster. 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Well, now we've got something new. Breakfast all day. 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
8: From the Coco Weather Center, the Warrensburg forecast, mostly sunny today, high of 81, east-northeast wind 6 to 10 miles an hour, partly cloudy tonight, low in the morning 59, then tomorrow, sunny, high of 81, southeast wind 6 to 8, Wednesday night, mostly clear, low 59, and on Thursday, mostly sunny, a high of 85. Friday, chance of showers, thunderstorms also possible in the afternoon.
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8: From the Coco Weather Center, the Warrensburg forecast, mostly sunny today, high of 81. East-northeast wind 6 to 10 miles an hour. Partly cloudy tonight, low in the morning, 59. Then tomorrow, sunny, high of 81. Southeast wind 6 to 8. Wednesday night, mostly clear, low 59. And on Thursday, mostly sunny, a high of 85. Friday, a chance of showers, thunderstorms also possible in the afternoon.
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1: America's top diplomat is on the Capitol Hill Grill. I'm Lisa Brady, Fox News. Secretary of State Marco Rubio moving on to a House hearing after telling a Senate panel that reopening the Strait of Hormuz is condition number one in efforts to end the conflict with Iran, and that no sanctions relief has been offered for that.
2: Iran is being sanctioned because they enrich uranium. Iran is being sanctioned because they've highly enriched uranium. Iran is being sanctioned because of their nuclear activities. If they agree to give up those things, there will be sanctions relief associated with their commitment and compliance with those agreements.
3: But you will not give sanctions relief just in exchange for reopening the strait.
2: No, that's not been discussed. That's not been offered.
1: Meantime, President Trump is denying reports that Iran has stopped communicating with mediators because of ongoing fighting between Israel and Iran-backed Hezbollah in Lebanon. The president accepts an invitation to a rescheduled White House Correspondents Association dinner in July after a checkpoint shooting ended an April event. The group says it will not allow an act of violence to have the last word. President Trump calls the announcement a sign of strength and fortitude. The president naming a top federal housing official to be director of national intelligence and facing immediate pushback from some lawmakers questioning Bill Pulte's national security credentials, an issue also raised repeatedly during a White House briefing.
4: I think Bill is a great guy. I know him socially. I've not worked with him in his current job, but I do trust the president's judgment.
1: The director of Medicare and Medicaid Services, Dr. Mehmet Oz, leading today's briefing. Outgoing DNI Tulsi Gabbard announced her resignation last month. President Trump signing an executive order on artificial intelligence, creating a framework for the federal government to vet national security risks for up to a month before the public release of the most advanced AI systems. Today's signing comes less than 2 weeks after a White House ceremony for a similar order was postponed. 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
1: An accused cop killer back in court in Chicago.
9: Seven-time convicted felon Alfonso Talley appearing in court here in Cook County, where a judge granted the latest request from prosecutors to deny Talley pretrial release as he awaits trial for a previous armed robbery and carjacking case in which last year prosecutors fiercely objected that Talley be released, though the same judge pointed to a law signed by Democrat Governor J.B. Pritzker that ended cash bail in the state. Prosecutors say in April Talley shot two police officers, killing one of them, 38-year-old John Bartholomew. Talley's also due in court on that murder case this week. In Chicago, Jeff Manasso, Fox News.
1: It's election day in six states with primaries, including closely watched contests in California, which has more than 60 candidates for governor and 14 for L.A. mayor, sending the top two onto November, unless in the mayor's race, someone gets more than 50%. A proposal that could slash property taxes in Florida will head to voters.
10: Florida's legislature votes up a proposed constitutional amendment, potentially doing away with much of the property taxes paid by homeowners. The Republican majority backed the measure, pushed by Governor Ron DeSantis.
11: Every single year, our property tax collections, our ad valorem, go up and up and up and up.
10: GOP State Representative Toby Overdorf, Democrat Anna Eskimani.
8: This is not a tax break. This is a tax shift.
10: The amendment would triple and eventually quintuple exemptions on assessed values on primary residences, excluding school taxes. Voters would need to approve it this November. In Miami, Eben Brown, Fox News.
1: An hour to the close on Wall Street, a rally for the Dow, up 243 points. The S&P also hitting new highs during the session, but the NASDAQ turning lower right now, down 4 points. I'm Lisa Brady. This is Fox News.
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13: From the Cocoa Weather Center, the Warrensburg forecast, partly cloudy tonight, the low of 59. Tomorrow, a sunny day, a high of 81, a light southeasterly wind. Tomorrow night, mostly clear with a low of 59. Mostly sunny Thursday, a little warmer, high of 85. Thursday night, partly cloudy, low 65. And then Friday, there's a chance of rain, possibly a thunderstorm in the afternoon. Partly sunny, high of 85.
14: With news on Missouri Net, I'm Marshall Griffin. A 25-year-old man from Willard drowned Monday while swimming in Stockton Lake in southwest Missouri. The State Highway Patrol says he tried to swim across a cove. He was pronounced dead at the scene. Missouri lawmakers passed a bill this year that's designed to boost the state's economy. The measure will allow local governments to create what's being called innovation zones, in which a percentage of tax revenues would fund public safety improvements. The sponsor, Republican House Member Brad Crist, says the zones would also help fund rural development.
15: So we're talking net new that would be generated to support rural education, health care, and housing.
14: And St. Charles County wants a corporate name on its riverfront arena. KMOX Radio's Michael Calhoun reports.
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17: 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A recent $13 million renovation upgraded the building from top to bottom. The push mirrors moves at major universities across the bi-state area.
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6: From the Cocoa Weather Center, the Warrensburg forecast, partly cloudy tonight, the low of 59. Tomorrow, a sunny day, high of 81, a light southeasterly wind. Tomorrow night, mostly clear with a low of 59. Mostly sunny Thursday, a little warmer, high of 85. Thursday night, partly cloudy, low 65. And then Friday, there's a chance of rain, possibly a thunderstorm in the afternoon. Partly sunny, high of 85.
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8: From the Cocoa Weather Center, the Warrensburg forecast, partly cloudy tonight, the low of 59. Tomorrow, a sunny day, high of 81, a light southeasterly wind. Tomorrow night, mostly clear with a low 59. Mostly sunny Thursday, a little warmer, high of 85. Thursday night, partly cloudy, low 65. And then Friday, there's a chance of rain, possibly a thunderstorm in the afternoon. Partly sunny, high of 85.
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1: From protests to a court fight, I'm Lisa Brady, Fox News. After days of violent confrontations outside a migrant detention facility in New Jersey, the city of Newark and the state are suing the company that operates Delaney Hall over allegations of poor conditions.
2: Mayor Baraka says Democratic lawmakers have toured the facility and paint a grim picture. But Trump administration officials like Border Czar Tom Homan have also visited and continue to defend the facility. The mayor suggests he doesn't believe it, though.
3: I'm sure they gave him good food. And they gave him good treatment. He is the border czar. I would imagine that he should have probably spoken to some of the detainees and interviewed them and talked to them.
2: Border Czar Tom Homan says Delaney Hall is here to stay.
1: Fox's CB Cotton. Homeland Security calls the New Jersey lawsuit frivolous, pointing to inspections last week by New Jersey health officials. The state says they did not get full access. This is DHS Secretary Mark Wayne Mullen faces a Senate panel for a budget hearing. That's what Secretary of State Marco Rubio has been doing for hours at Senate and House hearings, dominated by questions about the conflict with Iran.
4: They have agreed to negotiate aspects of their nuclear program that just a month ago, or just a year ago, they were refusing to even mention, much less enter into discussions about.
1: Rubio says the Strait of Hormuz must be fully reopened with no tolls in order to open phase two of detailed negotiations on Iran's nuclear program. President Trump denying reports that Iran stopped communicating over fighting between Israel and Iran-backed militants.
5: President Trump said yesterday he'd brokered an arrangement between the two sides that Israel will not attack them and they will not attack Israel, according to Trump. This after speaking to Israeli Prime Minister Benjamin Netanyahu and representatives from Hezbollah. But fighting in southern Lebanon has continued.
1: Fox's Max Gordon in Tel Aviv. More records on Wall Street. The Dow up 228 at the bell. 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
1: The Trump administration still hopes to treat Americans exposed to Ebola in Africa in Kenya instead of flying them back to the States. But a Kenyan court recently pausing construction of a quarantine facility.
11: We are confident, and the State Department's working on this diligently, that they're going to be able to work out something with Kenya. There has already been a fair amount of communication around this issue.
1: Centers for Medicare and Medicaid Services Administrator Dr. Mehmet Oz during a White House briefing also saying it's better to treat potential patients more quickly. Nine female students appear in court in Kenya over a fire that killed 16 girls.
12: The suspects are accused of planning and executing an arson attack at their boarding school in central Kenya. Fire tore through a dormitory at the Otamishi Girls Academy. A staff member failed to open an emergency exit, forcing all 202 students to attempt to leave through a single door. CCTV footage shows six individuals starting the fire moments before the students woke up. Almost 80 people were wounded. Police say the fire was started by lighting a mattress using matches and paraffin, but they haven't revealed a motive.
1: Fox's Jonathan Savage. A threat investigation leads to multiple weapons, including one decades old, and an arrest in Connecticut.
13: Donald Petronis is charged with second-degree breach of peace. Police were called to his home in Enfield, Connecticut, told he'd been threatening violence against workers at a new Amazon facility job site. They say he refused to talk at first, eventually letting officers in to take his firearms away pending an investigation. What they also found was a World War II-era mortar round. The house was evacuated and neighbors were told to either stay inside or leave. Bomb squad personnel were called in. The mortar was found to be inert. Police say they also seized eight firearms, knives, and ammunition from the home. Chris Foster, Fox News.
1: Recapping stocks, the Dow up 228 to 51,307. Also another record close for the S&P and the NASDAQ. Elisa Brady, Fox News.
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15: From the Cocoa Weather Center, the Warrensburg forecast, partly cloudy tonight, the low of 59. Tomorrow, a sunny day, high of 81, a light southeasterly wind. Tomorrow night, mostly clear with a low of 59. Mostly sunny Thursday, a little warmer, high of 85. Thursday night, partly cloudy, low 65. And then Friday, there's a chance of rain, possibly a thunderstorm in the afternoon. Partly sunny, high of 85.
16: With News on MissouriNet, I'm Marshall Griffin. A legal challenge involving Missouri's congressional map is facing a delay. Matt Pilger reports.
17: A Cole County judge has canceled hearings set for June 3rd and 10th and rescheduled the hearing for June 11th. The lawsuit filed by People Not Politicians claims Secretary of State Denny Hoskins and Attorney General Catherine Hanaway pressured county clerks over a disputed map, while additional requests to join the case are also being reviewed.
16: A bipartisan bill co-sponsored by Missouri U.S. Senator Eric Schmidt could bring major changes to college sports. It includes a one-time transfer limit and a five-year playing window. And a new Miss Missouri will be crowned next week. The current title holder, Courtney Rowe, has spent the past year traveling around the state.
18: From a bigger city, getting to spend more time in smaller towns has been so, so special because those communities truly are so tight-knit, and you feel that when you walk in there.
16: The next Miss Missouri is set to be crowned June 13th in Central Missouri's Mexico. This is Missouri Now.
19: Black vultures are becoming more of a problem across Missouri. I'm Chris Chin, director of the Missouri Department of Agriculture. Black vultures are more aggressive than turkey vultures and have been known to kill livestock. The Missouri Department of Agriculture has partnered with Missouri Farm Bureau and USDA Wildlife Services to raise awareness about the black vulture issue for livestock owners. One of the many questions we get is, how do I tell the difference between the black vulture and the turkey vulture? Turkey vultures have red heads, while black vultures have black heads. Both of the birds have featherless heads. A juvenile turkey vulture will have a gray head, so you need to look very closely. The turkey vulture has a larger wingspan, and they hold their wings upward in a shallow V shape. When viewed from below, the lower half of the wings appears silver or grayish white in color. Black vultures hold their wings more horizontal than turkey vultures. When viewed from below, their wings have white patches at the end. You can find more information about black vultures at blackvultures.agriculture.mo.gov.
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3: From the Coco Weather Center, the Warrensburg forecast, partly cloudy tonight, the low of 59. Tomorrow, a sunny day, a high of 81, a light southeasterly wind. Tomorrow night, mostly clear with a low of 59. Mostly sunny Thursday, a little warmer, high of 85. Thursday night, partly cloudy, low 65. And then Friday, there's a chance of rain, possibly a thunderstorm in the afternoon. Partly sunny, high of 85.
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5: From the Coco Weather Center, the Warrensburg forecast, partly cloudy tonight, the low of 59. Tomorrow, a sunny day, high of 81, a light southeasterly wind. Tomorrow night, mostly clear with a low 59. Mostly sunny Thursday, a little warmer, high of 85. Thursday night, partly cloudy, low 65. And then Friday, there's a chance of rain, possibly a thunderstorm in the afternoon. Partly sunny, high of 85.
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1: Head of Homeland Security is back on Capitol Hill. I'm Lisa Brady, Fox News.
2: At your confirmation hearing, you did promise that you would get DHS out of the headlines. We took you at your word, but nothing has really gotten better.
1: Connecticut Senator Chris Murphy among the Democrats taking issue with the treatment of immigrants, especially at Delaney Hall in New Jersey. That detention center in Newark, the latest flashpoint over ICE operations. Murphy says laws are being broken.
3: We're enforcing the laws that Congress did pass. That's reckless. When you start saying it's unconstitutional, what's unconstitutional that we're doing? We swore to uphold the Constitution just like you swore to uphold the Constitution.
1: Secretary Mark Wayne Mullen also pointing to recent inspections of Delaney Hall by New Jersey health officials. But the state and the city of Newark have filed a lawsuit claiming they're not getting full access. Acting U.S. Attorney General Todd Blanche just confirming the Trump administration is scrapping plans to create a nearly $1.8 billion fund meant to compensate people claiming they've been targeted in political prosecutions. That fund has been facing bipartisan criticism and challenges in court. President Trump accepts an invitation to a rescheduled dinner for the White House Correspondents Association after an April event was cut short by the shooting at a Secret Service checkpoint in the Washington Hilton Hotel.
4: The WHCA says it will not allow an act of violence to have the last word. In a social media post, President Trump calls the announcement a sign of strength and fortitude and says he has accepted an invitation from the association's president to speak. He says the event will be at the Waldorf Astoria, a hotel once owned by the Trump Organization. WHCA President Weijia Zhang says the rescheduled dinner will feature significantly enhanced safety measures and will be a more intimate gathering.
1: Fox's Jared Halpern at the White House. That rescheduled dinner is set for July 24th. 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
1: President Trump facing pushback after naming a top federal housing official, Bill Pulte, as acting director of national intelligence.
11: Does he have a national security background? The answer would be no. Does he have a military background? The answer would be no.
1: House Democratic leader Hakeem Jeffries suggesting it's a political move, pointing to Pulte's past allegations against some Trump political opponents. He alleged mortgage fraud. The president says Pulte, though, has deep experience managing sensitive matters at Fannie Mae and Freddie Mac. Outgoing DNI Tulsi Gabbard announced her resignation last month. A permanent replacement would need Senate confirmation. 3 hours left to vote in California, where more than 60 people are running for governor, including Trump-backed Republican Steve Hilton, who tells Fox Business.
12: We've got the chance to seriously change California, to get us off the track of this insane policy agenda we've had now for 16 years of the Democrats running everything.
1: Democratic Governor Gavin Newsom is term limited, but the state is still considered a Democrat stronghold. The top two candidates today move on to November. To win re-election as L.A. mayor, Democrat Karen Bass has to fend off 13 challengers, including Republican and former reality TV star Spencer Pratt.
13: It's not just that he has no experience in city government. I don't know that he's ever held a job
9: in his life other than to be a reality TV star.
1: Pratt, one of thousands who lost homes in wildfires last year, is focused on complaints about a slow rebuilding process and other persistent issues, from taxes to homelessness. Five more states also holding primaries today: Iowa, New Jersey, New Mexico, Montana, and South Dakota. New highs again on Wall Street. The Dow up 228, topping 51,300. The S&P and the NASDAQ also with a record close. I'm Lisa Brady, Fox News.
13: Hi, folks. This is Daryl Mangan from Old Town South Restaurant in Knobnoster. 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Well, now we've got something new. 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
14: From the Coco Weather Center, the Warrensburg forecast: partly cloudy tonight, the low of 59. Tomorrow, a sunny day, a high of 81, a light southeasterly wind. Tomorrow night, mostly clear with a low of 59. Mostly sunny Thursday, a little warmer, high of 85. Thursday night, partly cloudy, low 65. And then Friday, there's a chance of rain, possibly a thunderstorm in the afternoon. Partly sunny, high of 85.
15: With news on MissouriNet, I'm Marshall Griffin. A legal challenge involving Missouri's congressional map is facing a delay. Matt Pilger reports.
16: A Cole County judge has canceled hearings set for June 3rd and 10th and rescheduled the hearing for June 11th. The lawsuit filed by People Not Politicians claims Secretary of State Denny Hoskins and Attorney General Catherine Hanaway pressured county clerks over a disputed map, while additional requests to join the case are also being reviewed.
15: A bipartisan bill co-sponsored by Missouri U.S. Senator Eric Schmidt could bring major changes to college sports. It includes a one-time transfer limit and a five-year playing window. And a new Miss Missouri will be crowned next week. The current title holder, Courtney Rowe, has spent the past year traveling around the state.
17: From a bigger city, getting to spend more time in smaller towns has been so, so special, because those communities truly are so tight-knit, and you feel that when you walk in there.
15: The next Miss Missouri is set to be crowned June 13th in Central Missouri's Mexico. This is Missouri Now.
18: Black vultures are becoming more of a problem across Missouri. I'm Chris Chin, director of the Missouri Department of Agriculture. Black vultures are more aggressive than turkey vultures and have been known to kill livestock. The Missouri Department of Agriculture has partnered with Missouri Farm Bureau and USDA Wildlife Services to raise awareness about the black vulture issue for livestock owners. One of the many questions we get is, how do I tell the difference between the black vulture and the turkey vulture? Turkey vultures have red heads, while black vultures have black heads. Both of the birds have featherless heads. A juvenile turkey vulture will have a gray head, so you need to look very closely. The turkey vulture has a larger wingspan, and they hold their wings upward in a shallow V shape. When viewed from below, the lower half of the wings appears silver or grayish white in color. Black vultures hold their wings more horizontal than turkey vultures. When viewed from below, their wings have white patches at the end. You can find more information about black vultures at blackvultures.agriculture.mo.gov.
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1: From the Coco Weather Center, the Warrensburg forecast, partly cloudy tonight, the low of 59. Tomorrow, a sunny day, a high of 81, a light southeasterly wind. Tomorrow night, mostly clear with a low of 59. Mostly sunny Thursday, a little warmer, high of 85. Thursday night, partly cloudy, low 65. And then Friday, there's a chance of rain, possibly a thunderstorm in the afternoon. Partly sunny, high of 85.
2: 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These next songs, they're on me. Good time oldies.
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7: From the Cocoa Weather Center, the Warrensburg forecast, partly cloudy tonight, the low of 59. Tomorrow, a sunny day, high of 81, a light southeasterly wind. Tomorrow night, mostly clear with a low of 59. Mostly sunny Thursday, a little warmer, high of 85. Thursday night, partly cloudy, low 65. And then Friday, there's a chance of rain, possibly a thunderstorm in the afternoon. Partly sunny, high of 85.
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9: Okay, I've got a big helping of Rolling Stones with a side of Zombies and some Simon and Garfunkel over Easy. 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

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And I stumble to the breakfast table while the kids are going off to school goodbye.

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1: The fund is scrapped. I'm Lisa Lacera, Fox News. Acting Attorney General Todd Blanche announcing a $1.8 billion fund meant to compensate political allies of President Trump is not moving forward. The announcement coming during a hearing on Capitol Hill.
2: Acting Attorney General Todd Blanche didn't talk in his opening statement about the $1.8 billion compensation fund, of which payouts have been paused by a federal judge. The subcommittee's ranking member, Grace Meng, pressed Blanche to give Americans a final decision.
3: And I think they would love to be reassured that this fund will not progress.
4: I'm telling you it's not. I'm not trying to be flippant with you. I'm just saying I'm telling you it's not.
2: The fund got pushback from Democrats and from many Republicans as well. GOP members said they needed assurances the fund would be ended before moving ahead with securing immigration enforcement funding.
1: Fox's Gernal Scott. The U.S. military says it's fired a missile to stop another oil tanker trying to reach an Iranian port in violation of the blockade. As President Trump pushes back against reports that talks between the U.S. and Iran have broken down.
5: President Trump posting on Truth Social, quote, "The conversations between us have been going on continuously, including 4 days ago, 3 days ago, 2 days ago, 1 day ago, and today. Where they lead, one never knows." Iranian state media reported that Iranian peace negotiators would cut off communications with the U.S. unless there is a ceasefire in southern Lebanon between Israeli and Iranian-backed Hezbollah forces.
1: Fox's Max Gordon in Tel Aviv. This is Secretary of State Marco Rubio tells the Senate panel he's optimistic the nuclear talks with Iran will resume with one condition.
6: They have to commit to their willingness to do that. For example, they have to commit to say, we will dispose of the enriched uranium. And the question now is, what are the mechanisms by which we do so?
1: America is listening to Fox News.
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1: An accused cop killer is back in court in Chicago.
12: Seven-time convicted felon Alfonso Talley appearing in court here in Cook County, where a judge granted the latest request from prosecutors to deny Talley pretrial release as he awaits trial for a previous armed robbery and carjacking case in which last year prosecutors fiercely objected that Talley be released, though the same judge pointed to a law signed by Democrat Governor J.B. Pritzker that ended cash bail in the state. Prosecutors say in April Talley shot two police officers, killing one of them, 38-year-old John Bartholomew. Talley's also due in court on that murder case this week. In Chicago, Jeff Manasso, Fox News.
1: President Trump has named Bill Pulte the head of the Federal Housing Finance Agency to be acting director of national intelligence, replacing Tulsi Gabbard, who resigned last month after revealing her husband has cancer. Lawmakers, including some Republicans like Senator John Cornyn of Texas, are questioning Pulte's qualifications, including his lack of national security experience. President Trump says Pulte will remain director of the Housing Finance Agency while holding down the acting DNI job. A permanent replacement for Gabbard requires Senate approval. There were more job openings than expected in late April.
13: The job openings and labor turnover report found 7.61 million job openings on the last business day of April. It's a sign of resilience in the job market, though the Labor Department says hires and total separations both decreased. Job openings increased in professional and business services, but decreased in finance and insurance. The number and rate of layoffs and discharges was little changed. Also, the number of job openings for March was revised revised up by 21,000 to 6.9 million. The monthly employment report for May is released on Friday.
1: Fox's Jenny Casola. I'm Lisa Lucera. This is Fox News.
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15: From the Coco Weather Center, the Warrensburg forecast, partly cloudy tonight, the low of 59. Tomorrow, a sunny day, a high of 81, a light southeasterly wind. Tomorrow night, mostly clear with a low of 59. Mostly sunny Thursday, a little warmer, high of 85. Thursday night, partly cloudy, low 65. And then Friday, there's a chance of rain, possibly a thunderstorm in the afternoon. Partly sunny, high of 85.
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16: Missouri Net News. I'm Elisa Nelson. People who fire guns at unstaffed public shooting ranges in Missouri may soon be required to have a small game hunting permit in order to use a range. The Missouri Conservation Commission gave the proposal first round approval last week. Justin McGuire with the Department of Conservation says some exceptions would be allowed,
17: such as youth under 16 and adults age 65 and up. In addition to adding this language to the developmental disability exception, we propose to remove the requirement for disabled individuals to attend a hunter education course before qualifying for the exception.
16: The permits range in price from $11 to $108, depending on residency. Nearly 300 union aerospace workers in southern Missouri's West Plains are back at work after a month-long lockout. Marshall Griffin reports.
18: IAM Local 2782 has announced it's approved a new collective bargaining agreement with Leonardo DRS in West Plains. The contract includes wage increases of 10% the first year, followed by more pay hikes ranging between 4 and 5% in the years to follow.
16: Changes could be coming to college sports that impact Missouri schools and student-athletes. Missouri U.S. Senator Eric Schmidt is co-sponsoring a bipartisan bill that is aimed at setting new transfer and eligibility rules.
19: It's like a one-time transfer, 5 years of eligibility, those sorts of things. The NCAA can't really do any of that now because over the course of 10 years in litigation, they've been neutered.
16: Schmidt says the bill would also address rising costs in college athletics and allow conferences to pool media rights to boost revenue. This is Missouri Net.
20: You smell that? Spring. 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
21: As veterans, we've dealt with noise, from chains clanking as they're clamped onto cargo to orders coming down the chain of command. Back home, the noise is different. Everyone's always talking because they just want to be heard. But we know that it's not about hearing. 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
16: A new Miss Missouri will be crowned next week. The current title holder reflects on a year traveling the state. Courtney Rowe says that journey has taken her to communities across Missouri, including a recent stop in Marshfield.
22: They have so many incredible people. There was a musician from Marshfield, Missouri, who was a finalist on The Voice on the last season. Really great, dedicated individuals in our state.
16: This year, more than 60 contestants are competing for the titles of Miss Missouri and Miss Missouri Teen in events running June 10th through the 13th in Central Missouri's Mexico. And a 25-year-old man from Willard drowned Monday while swimming in Southwest Missouri's Cedar County. The Missouri State Highway Patrol says he tried to swim across a cove in Stockton Lake when witnesses lost sight of him. Troopers located the swimmer and recovered him about 73 feet from shore. This is Missouri Net.
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15: 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Two men were injured, one seriously, after a motorcycle collided with an all-terrain vehicle on a county roadway in Johnson County on Sunday. That collision occurred just east of the Chapel Hill community, around 6:30 p.m. on Northwest 1571 Road, according to the Missouri State Highway Patrol. Troopers report that a 68-year-old man from Bates City was riding his motorcycle south on the roadway when he crossed the center of the road, struck the front of an ATV that was driven by 20-year-old from Holden. Motorcycle driver was not wearing the proper safety equipment, according to troopers, and was flown to a Kansas City area hospital with serious injuries. The ATV driver was treated for minor injuries at Western Missouri Medical Center in Warrensburg. A portion of Henry County Route O is scheduled to close between Route N and Northwest 500 Road, northwest of Clinton, beginning Monday, June 8th. That closure is for planned pavement work. It'll run daily from 7 a.m. to 4 p.m. through July the 2nd. All lanes of Route O will be closed in sections where crews are actively working. All lanes will be open during nighttime hours and weekends. Drivers will have access to driveways and entrances, but won't be able to travel through the work zone where crews are working. Motorists are advised to find alternate routes. All the work is weather permitting. Coming up tomorrow, the Warrensburg R6 School District Board of Education will have a special regular session at noon. There will be a closed session right at 12 noon, followed by a work session tomorrow at 12:10. That's at the central office at 201 South Holden. Central Missouri Repertory Theater will take families on a summer adventure with its touring production of The Lost Musketeer, featuring June shows in Richmond, Lexington, and Warrensburg. The Lost Musketeer is on tour, presenting performances at several sites in West Central Missouri. Public performances include 10 a.m. tomorrow in Warrensburg and 7 p.m. on Sunday, the 7th, at the Highlander Theater on the UCM Warrensburg campus. Admission's free. Touring performances include the Lex in Lexington, Missouri, and the Ferris Theater in Richmond. Warrensburg R6 School District will have a grand opening and ribbon cutting for the new Morris L. Collins Early Childhood Center. This will be from 4:30 to 6:30 Thursday at 1047 South McGuire Street. The building's front entrance there, all community members and school district partners are invited. At 4:30, remarks from the district, Collins family, and renovation partners. At 4:40, Chamber of Commerce ribbon cutting. And then from 4:45 to 6:30, open house and light refreshments in the commons. No RSVP is required. Just show up. You're welcome. Old Rum Open Mic kicks off with music, stories, poetry, and essays for its next program this Thursday evening from 6 to 8 at Jabba Junction downtown. Old Drum Open Mic produces its showcase event on the first Thursday night of each month from 6 to 8 at Jabba Junction. Old Drum Open Mic programs are designed to provide a venue for presenting original and creative works. The programs are free and open to the public. And the Warrensburg Chamber of Commerce will host its legislative luncheon this Friday from 11:45 a.m. to 1 p.m. at Players Restaurant and Lounge, 60627 East Russell Avenue in Warrensburg. Guest speakers for the event, State Representatives Brandon Phelps and Roger Reedy, and Missouri Secretary of State Denny Hoskins. 86-year-old Karen Marie Rhodes died on June 1st in Odessa. Visitation will be held at 2 p.m. Friday at the Ralph O. Jones Funeral Home in Odessa, with a celebration of life beginning at 3 o'clock. Memorials are suggested to North Kansas City Health Philanthropy, giving at nkchealth.org in care of the Heart Care Clinic. Memories and condolences may be left at ledfordfamilyfh.com or on their Facebook page. 81-year-old Mary Lou Hirschman of Higginsville died May 27th. Visitation will be Friday, June 12th from 5 to 7 p.m. at the Kaiser Wiggers Funeral Home in Higginsville. Condolences may be left at kaiserwiggers.com. And that's KOKO News. I'm Marion Woods.
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7: 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NBA basketball on Wednesday night, game one of the NBA Finals. Knicks are at the Spurs. Spurs 4.5-point favorites. 7:30 tip tomorrow night in San Antonio. Major League Baseball, Kansas City Royals beat Cincinnati by a score of 9-2. Vinny Pasquantino 2-for-4. Caglione 2-for-4 and a home run. Texas, they beat St. Louis by a score of 2-1. Tonight, Kansas City is at Cincinnati. Texas is at St. Louis. Busy day in the NFL yesterday. Eagles trade A.J. Brown to New England for a 2028 first-round pick and a 2027 fifth-round pick. The Cleveland Browns traded away defensive end Myles Garrett to the Rams for Jared Versay and a bevy of picks. Quarterback Russell Wilson finalizing a deal with CBS to be a in-booth commentator, and the Giants sign OBJ to bolster their wide receiver room. Softball, it's going to be Texas Tech and Texas. Game one, best of three series for the national championship. That begins on Wednesday. For KOKO Sports, I'm Greg Hassler.
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9: Direct cattle trade was very light Tuesday at 255 live. Butcher hogs were steady. I'm John Perkins with a Brownfield Market Update. You better build bigger bins. It's just a suggestion, but regardless, be ready to maximize your per acre profits with MX Series corn by Stein. Stein has yield. Soybeans and corn are pressured by development weather. July beans were 15.5 lower at 11.65 and a quarter. August was down 16 at 11.69. July corn was 3.5 lower at 4.40.5. September was down 4.75 at 4.48. Live and feeder cattle were lower, watching the direct markets. August live was down 95 at 239.65. October was 145 lower at 238.87. August feeders were down 312 at 348.42. And hogs were up on oversold signals in addition to the cash and wholesale trade during the session. July was up $1.80 at 101.65, and August lean was 137 higher at 98.97. John Perkins, Brownfield.
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26: In the unofficial start to summer, the ICE facility protests are back, no doubt organized and funded by the same Marxist anti-American forces that produced the Minneapolis riots last winter. Now, once again, we're told this is about the conditions or poor oversight, but that's all a ruse. They want no borders or poor oversight, but that's all a ruse. They want no borders. They tolerate no arrests.

0: Warrensburg forecast, partly cloudy tonight, the low of 59. Tomorrow, a sunny day, high of 81, a light southeasterly wind. Tomorrow night, mostly clear with a low of 59. Mostly sunny Thursday, a little warmer, high of 85. Thursday night, partly cloudy, low 65. And then Friday, there's a chance of rain, possibly a thunderstorm in the afternoon. Partly sunny, high of 85.
1: Mr. Nut Sports, good afternoon. I'm Tim Fisher. We'll start with Major League Baseball, where the Kansas City Royals and Cincinnati for Game 2 of their series against the Reds tonight. The Royals last night took the series opener 9-2, snapping a six-game losing skid. Tonight, 6:10 first pitch, Noah Cameron gets the start against Andrew Abbott. The St. Louis Cardinals play Game 2 of their three-game series hosting the Texas Rangers at Busch Stadium last night. Last night, the Cardinals lost a pitcher's duel, falling to Texas in the opener by the final count of 2-1. Tonight, 6:45 first pitch, Dustin May gets the start against Nathan Eovaldi. On to football, where the Kansas City Chiefs going through week two of OTAs. During last week's week one, one of the big questions with Patrick Mahomes coming back from his knee injury, what's the solution at backup quarterback? The Chiefs in the offseason signed Justin Fields. How's he coming along, head coach Andy Reid?
2: Yeah, very smart and a hard worker and very calm. Like, he's a cool cucumber, man. Right? He gets it. He's been there. You can tell he's been there. Again, he's trying to work on all the ball actions that we're doing, play action stuff that we're doing that might be a little bit different. Some of the drops, trying to fit him in with the receivers. He doesn't know all these receivers yet, so he's getting to know these guys and so he can stay on time with them. But I like what I see. Extremely smart.
1: The Chiefs will meet with the media again tomorrow. To the UFL, where the St. Louis Battlehawks getting sent for Sunday's playoff matchup as they will play host to the Louisville Kings. Finally, to hockey in the ECHL playoffs, the Western Conference Finals, where the Kansas City Mavericks look to close out the Fort Wayne Comets tonight in Game 6. The Mavericks have a 3-2 series lead. I'm Tim Fisher, Missouri Nut Sports.
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9: It is 1864, and a group of Confederate soldiers is marching into Missouri, hoping again to take the state for the South. They sing a song of optimism which runs, "The Union folks up in the North are getting much afraid that something's coming from the South. They think it is a raid. Now, I will tell you what it is, if you will just keep cool. It's got long ears and a long, sleek tail, and it's called Joe Shelby.

0: Bobby's mule. Some say our state did not secede, but let me tell you now that if she did or if she didn't, we'll have her anyhow. Let us alone. We'll do the same. That is the Southern rule. If that won't do, we'll pack the state down south on Shelby's mule. This was Shelby's Iron Brigade marching into Missouri. It had been 2 years and more since Joseph O. Shelby had gone back to Lafayette County.
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5: Tonight, the Royals hope to make it two straight wins over the Reds. Good evening from the IBEW Local 124 broadcast booth here at Great American Ballpark on another gorgeous evening for baseball. Great to have you with us, along with Jake Eisenberg and our producer-engineer, Eric Guthrie. I'm Steve Stewart. A couple of lefties on the mound tonight. Noah Cameron pitching for the Royals. Andrew Abbott goes for Cincinnati. Coming up on this Lou Gehrig Day, Jake will have a visit with Lonnie Price. He's the husband of the Royals' number one fan, Sarah Nauser. We've seen a lot of Sarah in the last few years cheering on the Royals. She and Lonnie are here this week cheering on the Royals against the Reds. Also coming up, Ryan with the Royals manager, Matt Quatrero, when the Bob Allen Ford pregame show continues on the Royals Baseball Network.
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10: Welcome back to the Bob Allen Ford Pregame Show. It is Lou Gehrig Day across Major League Baseball. The sixth annual Lou Gehrig Day started in 2021 to increase awareness around ALS and the search for a cure of ALS, which still has no cure now in 85 years since Lou Gehrig's passing. We're joined by Lonnie Price, who's Sarah Nowser's husband. And so, Lonnie, you occupy a very special place in this fight against ALS. You are a husband to somebody who is fighting ALS. You are a caregiver to somebody who is fighting ALS. And you've watched Sarah over the last 8 years navigate this world that maybe you didn't really know much about. So I'd like to start there. You know, what do you remember about when Sarah was first diagnosed?
11: So Sarah and I had been friends for probably almost 5 years when she was diagnosed. And I was one of the first she told after she was diagnosed, after her mother and some of her family members. And to me at the time, I think through my own ignorance, the only thing I knew truly about ALS was Lou Gehrig and the Ice Bucket Challenge. And after she told me she was diagnosed, I did my research and find out exactly how everything was and what the whole journey entailed. And it was eye-opening and awakening.
10: And now since then, in the 8 years that have passed, what have you come to learn about the tragedy of this disease, but also navigating it and fighting it every day with her?
11: I think the travesty is that the road to the cure has been so long and so little has been done. I think it's a disease that, because there is a lot of people who are diagnosed with this and live with this journey, but in the grand scheme, it's not a whole lot of people. So I think it gets underserved with people truly understanding what the disease is about. So it's definitely been a huge learning curve going from friend to husband to caregiver. It's been a journey of constant learning and asking other people and learning from other people.
10: When this season began, Sarah read a letter to the Royals that we shared on opening day, and now come to Lou Gehrig Day, and the players have responded with a letter of their own to Sarah and what she means to them. And when you hear those words and see those words and understand the relationship that Sarah and you now have with the Royals, what does that support mean to you?
11: The support from the Royals has been absolutely amazing. From the first day she was in a dugout with Salvi, it's been amazing. This team has embraced her from ownership, from Q. Like last night, we get home and Q texts us both to thank us for being here. And it's amazing. I mean, you don't see any other ball clubs coming out with that kind of support for a fan. I mean, you just don't. So it means everything to her. We watch every game, listen to every radio broadcast, and it's something to get up to every day and to listen to and give you hope and inspiration. So it means everything.
10: Her strength has been incredible to come to understand and to witness, and that same goes for you, and the same goes for her mom, Jamie. Same goes for your entire family, everybody that surrounds Sarah in this fight. For Sarah herself, you know, having been around her the last 5 years married and now 8 years since her diagnosis, where does her strength come from?
11: I think first and foremost, her strength comes from her faith. She is a strong believer in Jesus Christ, and she carries that strength with her and the strength of her family and believing in that. And it's that, and it's her dedication to help other people and to be there. She made that commitment from day one. She knew she was going to use her platform to not help herself, but to help other people. And that's been her commitment to day one, and she's been genuine in that for 8 years. So, and she's stuck to that day after day.
10: There was something in her letter to the players back at the end of March that really stood out in particular. She said, "Purpose is what fuels perseverance." And she was talking about how much the game of baseball gives her joy and outlet and escape from the horrible aspects of battling ALS. But I think purpose being a fuel for perseverance is also kind of writ large in how you approach life. You know, that perspective that she has in battling ALS like this, in dealing with this every single day, how do you maintain that positivity and perspective with her?
11: So I think every day she gets, I think the perspective is this. She knows she has a terminal illness, but yet she stays positive. So the little things you think may be an issue in life, you realize quickly that those aren't a big deal. Those are minor obstacles. She's facing a death sentence, to be honest. So I think her consistent will to get up every day and to enjoy her life and to be with her family and friends, and especially with the Royals, keeps her going. And I think that's the perseverance. I think her purpose is, she's, like I said before, she's committed to helping other ALS patients and the families, to give a roadmap of how things are going to be and to help them out, because there is no book. There's no ALS for Dummies book. So it's a learning thing, and I think she has really been instrumental with her dedication to being not a role model, but to helping other people. She's done that with her foundation, and she continues to do that now.
10: The interest of Lou Gehrig Day, the sixth annual Lou Gehrig Day, is to raise awareness and hopefully funds and hopefully find a cure for this awful disease. What's something about the fight against ALS for you, for Sarah, for the community that you are near and dear to in this ALS fight that you hope that other people know and have a better understanding of?
11: I think if folks take a little time to educate themselves on what exactly it is and what exactly it isn't, I think that would bring more awareness to it. It has no cure. I mean, it is a terminal illness, and it's what it is for now. I think the more awareness there is, the more people educate themselves about it, I think that will fuel to getting towards a cure eventually. So I just challenge people to take a little time and to maybe spend a little that screen time and maybe do a little research on their own and to fully understand what it is.
10: Lonnie, thanks so much for the time. Thanks for all that you do. We're so grateful that you're here in Cincinnati. We're so grateful to be around you and Sarah and Jamie and your entire family. We are all Sarah's soldiers. We all fight like a girl, and we hope that there's a cure very soon.
11: Thank you, Jake.
10: That's Lonnie. That's Lonnie Price, Sarah Nowser's husband. We continue our coverage on Lou Gehrig Day in Cincinnati when the Bob Allen Ford pregame show continues on the Royals Baseball Network.
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22: Back in Cincinnati with the Bob Allen Ford pregame show and our chat with Matt Quatrero. I remember when you were introduced as Royals manager and you talked in the press conference about games sometimes have a razor edge moment that can decide a win or a loss. A grand slam in the top of the first inning is a nice razor edge moment, isn't it?
23: Yeah, and with two outs, you know, after getting the bases loaded with nobody out and then two outs quickly after that, first pitch, you know, Lane's ready to hit right on right, drives that ball off the face of the second deck. I mean, a huge sigh of relief, you know, for everybody in our dugout just to make sure that we got something on the board, but can't get more than that on one swing, and that put us off to a good start.
22: It's got to feel good for him. He's been around a long time. He's put up some big numbers, but he also carries with him a reputation of being a specialist against lefties, and he's gotten some big hits against righties this year.
23: Yeah, I mean, for a number of years, he was playing every day, you know, with the Nationals, and, you know, and he's getting more reps now against right-handed pitching. He was going to be in the lineup regardless yesterday, even if it had been Burns starting. So, you know, he can do damage against both, but he is very good against lefties. I mean, you see his on base and his OPS and stuff against lefties, but that doesn't mean we don't think he can hit righties.
22: I know how I felt. I know how Royals fans felt with a grand slam in the first inning and a 4-0 lead. What was it like in the dugout?
23: Yeah, for sure. I mean, that was a huge blow in the game and a huge sigh of relief to get out to a lead, especially as you've pointed out, we've been losing the first inning. So to get us up to that start, to get a chance to win the first inning and win it convincingly was big for us all the way around.
22: Sometimes in pitching, we will say about a guy, he can throw 97 miles an hour, but he's more effective at 93 or 94. Is the hitter equivalent to that? Jack Caglione's taking some huge swings, like he's trying to hit it out of the zip code. But his home run to center field last night just looked like a nice, easy swing.
23: Yeah, and I think some of that goes on what the pitch type is and the velocity of the pitch. But for sure, like, we've talked to Jack about, you know, you don't have to swing from the way I said, from the backstop, like reaching all the way back to the backstop, especially a guy like him with the bat speed, the power, the strength. He doesn't have to swing as hard as he can to do a lot of damage, but sometimes when you swing and miss at a pitch that's 100, it looks like you're swinging a lot harder than when you put a ball in play that's 88, you know, and so there are some differences there, but overall that was a really nice swing and a huge swing for us in the game as well.
22: Michael Massey showed his versatility on offense. It's the first time in at least 30 years a hitter has had a bunt single and a home run in back-to-back games.
23: Well, whoever tracked that down is doing a heck of a job. Good for him. You know, yesterday, actually both of them hits off lefties, the bunts off lefties, one to first, one to third, both homers to right center, hit really well. And I think we know he's been working exceptionally hard on his swing and on his thought process and on his, you know, his sight lines. So to see that pay off for him 2 days in a row is obviously great for him and for us.
22: And Q, on the pitching side, Lewinder Avila gives up one run over five innings. There were some walks, but he was right at that pitch count limit that we had discussed before the game. He gives up a leadoff walk in the fifth inning. He falls behind the next guy 3-1. You have John Schreiber warmed up and ready to go, but you stuck with Avila.
23: Yeah, well, a bunch of factors going into that. I mean, he had thrown 67 pitches previous outing. You know, building him up, it looks like he'll get at least another start, maybe a couple more. So to have him build up to where now he's more or less at a normal workload was important for us. The lead, obviously, was a big factor in that. I believe it was 6-1 at the time. So all the ripple effects of those things. If you bring Schreiber in the fifth, then do you send him back out for the sixth, or do you end up having to use another reliever in a game where you don't want to use that many guys when you do have a lead? So there were a lot of factors, but none more important that we believe in Louis, and that, you know, in that situation right there, it's his game to get through that inning.
22: Beck Way is here in a roster move with Eli Morgan going to AAA. Tell us about Beck Way.
23: Beck was acquired in a trade a couple years ago. I believe it was for Benintendi. Huge arm, really, really big stuff. Mid to upper 90s, good sink, good slider. And when they acquired him, when we acquired him, he was an A-ball, I believe. And so he's worked his way through the system. He's had some ups and downs with strike throwing and command, but he's really taken a huge step forward this year in AAA. Been very reliable, been a guy that's kind of just figured out who he is as a pitcher, and it's great to get him up here. It's a win for the whole organization.
22: Q, last thing, all throughout Major League Baseball today, we're celebrating Lou Gehrig Day. Sarah Nowzer's here. Cincinnati Reds invited her to be here when we were here on Lou Gehrig Day. No disrespect to the Iron Horse, as they called him, but I think in Kansas City, it feels more like Sarah Nowzer Day.
23: Yeah, I mean, I'm really excited she is here, and it was great she was here to see us win yesterday and hopefully again today. And I can't tell you just from a personal standpoint, the support that she and Lonnie give us, regardless of the outcomes and the positivity she brings in the face of this horrendous disease, you know, it's very moving and it's very great. It's emotional, but it's great that she's here.
22: Yeah, well said. Thank you, Q. Good luck tonight.
23: Thank you.
22: Royals manager Matt Quatrero. We'll have more from Cincinnati with the Bob Allen Ford pregame show right after this.
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22: Welcome back to the Bob Allen Ford pregame show. Steve Stewart, Jake Eisenberg, special guest star, the underdog, Rex Hudler from Royals TV is here with us. And Hud, how good did last night feel?
26: Oh, Stu, man, it was a great relief, really, to see the first inning when, you know, and Ryan's been talking about it over there on the TV side about how you win first innings, you usually win the game. And he was talking about it yesterday with Quatrero, and sure enough, it happened. And, you know, it was getting down to 2 outs. You know, and Lane Thomas steps up, and I'm like, we got to get one, at least one run out of this inning, and bam, first pitch. That was so nice to off the upper tank. It was so nice to breathe, and that's really what it takes, and it was great to see some guys. We have some guys heating up now. It's a beautiful thing.
10: I've always wondered this for you as a player, when you were on teams that were going through stretches, whether it was a losing streak or a prolonged slump for a guy, and you saw that calendar change from 1 month to the next, or you just saw a series change from one series to the next. Did you arrive at the ballpark that day thinking, okay, we got a clean slate today. It's a new month. What happened, happened. Now we go.
26: Oh, yeah. In a game that's played every day, Jake, you got to believe that's right. Any little thing a player can take is going to help him on have the mental edge, because we all know it's a mental game, for sure. Like last night, take for example, I've never seen a hitter walk into the batter circle like that before the umpire even announced intentional walk for Bobby Witt. Pask was already walking in there. You know what that told me? He's confident. He wants this guy. He's embarrassed that they're walking him to get to me. Are you kidding me? I'm going to get this guy. Sure enough, bam. Body language, the way you carry yourself. When you watch opponents, you can tell if they've been losing, if they're struggling. You can tell by the way they walk to the plate. That's the main language, the premium language spoken in baseball. When you watch it closely, you can tell who's going good and who's not.
11: Well, much of the first part of the year, we've been waiting for the guys who are generally third and fourth in the lineup, Vinny Pasquantino, Salvador Perez, to heat up. They've both come to life over these last couple of weeks. And how about Michael Massey? 2 days in a row, had a man after your own heart, a bunt single and a homer. Both of those things happening in consecutive games will make Michael our Hawthorne Bank player to bank on. And it's great to see that short stroke and those home runs, and maybe Michael's back.
26: Bank on it. That's a money guy right there. Say, you're going to put your money down on that guy for sure, because whoever's hot, he's driving the bus. Massey's driving the bus for the Royals right now. I hope he's in there. I haven't seen the lineup yet today. You got to stay in there, lefties or righties. It don't matter. Massey, to me, is not a platoon player. I knew that when he won a minor league gold glove before he even was in the Royals' everyday lineup. You could tell this guy, anybody who's got gold like that in the minors, let him stay. He'll learn how to hit lefties. Don't worry about him. He's going to make a few outs. But once the player learns and has confidence he can hit lefties, call the cops, man. He's going to be your guy. And that's what we're seeing. Let's ride him. This is like a jockey on a camel, man. Or a racehorse, however you want to race. Jump in there. Whack, get that whip out. Sometimes you don't even have to whip the horse.
12: Give us a whinny.
11: Michael Massey is our player to bank on. Start connecting to what's possible. Member FDIC, you're our other player to bank on.
26: Don't bank on me, man. My days are over. But look, I can sure talk a storm, though. Believe that.
11: You can do that. It's the Royals and the Reds game two. Coming up, this is the Bob Allen Ford pregame show on the Royals Baseball Network.
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7: It's the Royals and Reds game two. Steve Stewart with you. Here are the starting lineups. First are Matt Quatrero's Royals, 23-37. Lane Thomas will lead things off. He'll be in center field. Batting second, it's the shortstop, Bobby Witt Jr. Batting third, the catcher, Salvador Perez. The cleanup hitter is the DH tonight, Starling Marte. Batting fifth at first base, Vinny Pasquantino. Hitting sixth at third base, Nick Lofton. Batting seventh in right field, Jack Caglione. Hitting eighth in left field, Tyler Tolbert. And batting ninth at second base, Michael Massey. And on the mound, it's left-hander Andrew Abbott. Again for the Royals, Thomas, Witt, Perez, Marte, Pasquantino, Lofton, Caglione, Tolbert, and Massey. Terry Francona is the Cincinnati manager. His team is 30-29, and Dane Myers leads off for them. He'll be in center field, batting second, the DH, J.J. Blade. Hitting third at first base, Sal Stewart. The cleanup hitter at third base, Eugenio Suarez. Batting fifth in left field, Spencer Steer. Hitting sixth in catching, Tyler Stevenson. Batting seventh in right field, Blake Dunn. Batting eighth at second base, Edwin Arroyo. And hitting ninth to shortstop, Matt McClain. And on the hill for the Reds tonight, it will be Andrew Abbott, as Noah Cameron is on the mound for the Royals. Right now, let's pause for station identification on the Royals Baseball Network.
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7: It's the Royals and the Reds game two, and Jake Eisenberg joins you in a moment.
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7: 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We've got a battle of southpaws tonight in Cincinnati. Noah Cameron is on the mound for the Royals. He makes his 11th start this season. So far this year, he has a 4.61 ERA in 52 and two-thirds innings. Meanwhile, for the Reds, it's lefty Andrew Abbott, who's got at least five innings and allowed three or fewer earned runs, now in six consecutive starts. Though he has allowed four home runs over his last three starts. The Royals are trying to snap a seven-game slide against lefty starters. The Royals this season are 2-13 when facing a left-handed starting pitcher. Royals and Reds, first pitch is next.
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7: Good evening from Great American Ballpark in Cincinnati. Tonight, the Kansas City Royals play game two of a three-game series against the Cincinnati Reds. Thanks for joining us inside the IBEW Local 124 broadcast booth with Steve Stewart and our producer-engineer Eric Guthrie. I'm Jake Eisenberg. It is Lou Gehrig Day across Major League Baseball. It's the sixth annual Lou Gehrig Day, honoring the Iron Horse, who for so long held the record for most consecutive games played and poignantly and tragically lost his life in a battle with ALS over 85 years ago. And there is still no cure for an awful disease. And so today across baseball, it is in honor of Lou Gehrig, but also raising awareness and funds in the fight against ALS. And down on the field today and tonight, all the players have on special red armbands, a special number 4 jersey patch as part of Lou Gehrig Day across Major League Baseball. The Royals enter tonight at 23-37 on the season. The Royals are still in fourth place in the American League Central, 10.5 games back of the first place Cleveland Guardians. The Royals began the month of June last night with a win and an emphatic one, 9-2 over the Reds. And so tonight, the Royals, in fact, go for a series win in the second leg of this three-city road trip. The Reds are 30-29. They're in fifth place in the National League Central, 7 games back of the first place Milwaukee Brewers. It's a beautiful night in Cincinnati, 75 degrees, bright blue skies, barely a cloud in sight. Stadium lights are on, but we won't need those until later. Still a good amount of sunshine on the field. The shadow from the upper deck cuts an arc across shallow center and into the left field corner, and the infield is currently in shade. The Reds are in their red jerseys tonight, reds and white script across the chest, underlined in white, with white numbers on the lower left side of the jersey and on the back. White pants with a thin red stripe down the side of each leg. Bright red caps with the angular C logo on the front panel of the cap. The Royals are in their full powder blues, tops and bottoms, with Royals in white script across the chest, white numbers on the lower left side of the jersey and on the back. And it's the retro hats, the royal blue front brim, the powder blue back panel, the white front panel with the retro KC Crown logo on the front. Lane Thomas digs in from the right side, ready to lead off tonight's ball game. Lefty Andrew Abbott's into his windup, and the first pitch of the game. It's a fastball strokes foul, out of play off to the right, and it's 0-1. We're underway at Great American Ballpark. 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Abbott delivers again, and Thomas takes low. The count's now 1-1. Lane Thomas had the biggest swing of yesterday's ball game, and it came in the top of the first inning. He hit a grand slam yesterday. No chance of that leading off the game, but hey, if it's a really long top of the first, who knows? Andrew Abbott delivers, and Thomas takes a curveball low. The count's now 2-1. Well, Thomas was 3-for-5 all told last night with that grand slam. And now he's in the leadoff spot tonight with the Royals facing a lefty in Andrew Abbott. He delivers, and Thomas chops it back up the middle. Shortstop McLean moves to his left, scoops, plants, fires to first, and it's in time for the out, one away. A good play from Matt McLean at shortstop. He's there once again with Ellie De La Cruz on the injured list. The Reds put Ellie De La Cruz on the IL yesterday with a right hamstring injury. Over at third, it's Eugenio Suarez. Over at second, Edwin Arroyo made his big league debut last night. Sal Stewart plays first. Tyler Stevenson does the catching. First pitch to Bobby Witt Jr. Fastball outside, ball one. Spencer Steer plays left. Dane Myers is in center. And Blake Dunn is in right field for Terry Francona's Reds tonight. Here's the pitch. Outside, 2-0 on Bobby Witt Jr. He enters tonight with 68 hits, tied for the fourth most in baseball. And includes 16 doubles, which he had one last night. Abbott delivers. A curveball up and away. Now 3-0. Now it's also got 9 home runs this season. He steps back into the righty batter's box. And Abbott delivers. Fastball outside, ball four. And Bobby Witt Jr. takes a 4-pitch walk. He's on at first ahead of Salvador Perez, who's back in the lineup tonight after he had an off day yesterday. And batting third tonight with the Royals facing a lefty. Each of the top four hitters in Matt Quatrero's lineup are right-handed. Lane Thomas, Bobby Witt Jr., Salvador Perez, and Starling Marte, who's now in the on-deck circle. First pitch to Salvi. And he hits it high in the air, left center field. Dane Myers battles the sun. Uses his glove for shade, and he makes a one-hand catch above his red cap. A long fly out for Salvi, and that's the second out of the inning. That brings up Starling Marte, who did not play in yesterday's ballgame, but he has played plenty in his career against the Cincinnati Reds. Longtime Pittsburgh Pirate. Now, tonight is Marte's 130th career game against the Reds, and 64th at this ballpark. Here's the pitch. Fastball low, and that's ball one. Well, Marte's been at his best this season when he's been in the starting lineup. This is his 16th start of the year. As a starter, he's hitting .306. Witt leads off first base with 2 outs. And the lefty Abbott delivers. Marte rolls it foul, third base side, and the count's now 1-1. Andrew Abbott has been the Reds' ace this season, especially with Hunter Green on the injured list. Abbott enters tonight with a 3.88 ERA, but his ERA is actually 1.85 over his last 6 starts. Here's the pitch. Nope, throw to first, and Bobby Witt Jr. is back to the bag standing. Abbott was an all-star last year for the first time in his career, and he was 8th in Cy Young voting in the National League. And a 2.87 ERA in 29 starts. Here's the pitch. Witt runs. Fastball high. No throw from Stevenson. And Bobby Witt Jr. has a stolen base. His 18th of the season. Andrew Abbott seemed to know that he was about to run, so he threw over and then delivered a modified pitch out, but Stevenson couldn't get a handle. 2-1 on Marte. The pitch. And he hits it high in the air, deep left center field. Myers is onto the track, up near the fence. He makes the grab right in front of the wall, and the inning is over. Starling Marte nearly had his first homer as a member of the Royals, came up just shy of the Reds' bullpen in deep center. No runs, no hits, no errors. One left for the Royals. We go to the bottom of the first in Cincinnati. Royals nothing, Reds coming up, and Noah Cameron to the mound.
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7: We go to the bottom of the first inning in Cincinnati. Noah Cameron takes the mound for his 11th start this season. He enters with a 4.61 ERA. Well, the Royals were held scoreless in the top of the first, and so we have a scoreless game at Great American Ballpark. Dane Myers leads off for the Reds, back in the lineup after dealing with intestinal turmoil over the last few days, as Reds manager Terry Francona put it. J.J. Blade, a lefty on deck. Sal Stewart, a right-handed hitter, is in the hole. First pitch from Cameron. Fastball punched foul. First base side. It goes right over Corey Blazer's head and into the sidewall. 0-1 on Myers. Blazer's the first base umpire, shaking his head right now. Umpires have to stay alert by nature of the job, but that'll wake you up anyway. The pitch. Inside. 1-1 on Myers. Now Corey Blazer over there at first. Like many of the players, both in the Reds and Royals dugouts. The pitch. Myers chops it toward third. Lofton gets the one high hop. Sets and throws to first on target and in time. One away. The Blazer also has the red wristbands on that have the four ALS logo, the number four, and then ALS as part of Lou Gehrig Day across Major League Baseball. And the umpires, like the players, have a number four on the front part of their jerseys. First pitch to J.J. Blade. That's down and away. Ball one. Now, Lou Gehrig's number four was actually the first number to be retired in baseball history. Cameron delivers, and Blade slices it foul. Third base side out of play. And the count's now 1-1. You wonder if Major League Baseball may retire the number four league-wide at some point. Much like Jackie Robinson's number 42 is retired. The pitch. Hit on the ground toward first. Pasquantino gloves. Takes it to the back himself. And Blade's out. Two gone. And much like Roberto Clemente's number 21 could be retired at some point. Sal Stewart is the next batter. The Reds rookie, 22-year-old. Grew up in Miami. Made his big league debut in September of last year. He was 1-for-4 yesterday. Scoreless game, bottom of the first. Cameron delivers. And Stewart bounces it up the third baseline along the grass. It hits the lip, rolls, foul just in front of the bag. Nick Lofton waited to pick up the baseball to see if it would roll foul, and it did. He could tell that the way that it was spinning, that it was going to hit the lip of the grass in the base path and then make a left turn into foul territory. 0-1 on Sal Stewart. Now, Luke Erick's number four was retired on July 4th, 1939. That was Luke Gehrig Day at Yankee Stadium, and it was between games of a doubleheader that day that Luke Gehrig delivered his famous luckiest man speech. Here's the 0-1. Flick foul, first base side out of play, and it's 0-2. In the wake of his diagnosis with ALS, which became known as Luke Gehrig's disease, not long after, he declared himself the luckiest man on the face of the earth. Cameron delivers down and in. One ball, two strikes. His consecutive games played streak had ended in May of that year. And it was about a month later, on his 36th birthday, that he was diagnosed. Cameron delivers, and Stewart swings and misses at a changeup. And actually got a piece of it in and out of Salvi's mitt. Still a ball and two strikes. Now, 2 days after his 36th birthday, when Luke Gehrig was diagnosed with amyotrophic lateral sclerosis, ALS, he officially retired from baseball, and then less than a month later delivered his speech. Cameron delivers. That's high. Two balls and two strikes on Sal Stewart. And then it was less than 2 years later, June 2nd, 1941, and Luke Gehrig tragically passed away. Here's the pitch. Swung on and missed. Strike three. Cameron gets him with a curveball down and in. It's a 1-2-3 bottom of the first for Noah Cameron. No runs, no hits, no errors. Nobody left for the Reds. We go to the second in Cincinnati. Royals and Reds scoreless.
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1: Tanner Andrew Abbott. In between innings, Sarah Nowser was honored here at Great American Ballpark. She's here, as is her husband, Lonnie, who you heard share some really poignant words and emotions with us pregame tonight. First pitch to Pasquantino, and that's down and in, ball one. Sarah's mom, Jamie, is here, too. And her entire support system, if not physically here, certainly here in Cincinnati in spirit on Lou Gehrig Day. The 1-0 pitch, a little bit high, two balls, no strikes. And you may remember back on opening day that Sarah shared a letter to the Royals players and coaches. Abbott delivers. Pasquantino takes a breaking ball for a strike, 2-1. And effectively, Sarah's message back on opening day was to implore the Royals players to understand the importance of what they do. The pitch up and in, 3-1 on Vinny Pasquantino. Understanding that Royals baseball for her and for so many others is an outlet, it's an escape from whatever may be, in Sarah's case, battling ALS. Abbott fires, and Pasquantino pops it up down the third baseline, foul ground. Suarez races in, Stevenson out from behind the plate. Neither can get there. It lands in foul territory. Now, Suarez had to run a long way coming over from the shortstop area in the shift to the right. Stevenson was closer with the ball off the bat, but neither got to the ball in foul territory. It remains 3-2 on Vinny Pasquantino. Now, Sarah shared in her letter about how purpose is what fuels perseverance. And it was a way to galvanize the Royals. So the understanding was, of course, that that's one of the ways that she's galvanized herself in her now 8-year battle with ALS. She was diagnosed in 2018. Three balls, two strikes on Vinny Pasquantino. It was 2-for-4 yesterday. The pitch. Fastball knee-high, inner edge, called strike three. Vinny's down looking. First strikeout for Abbott, one gone in the top of the second inning. But when you get a moment at some point today, tomorrow, first, take some time to do what her husband, Lonnie Price, recommended and do some research about ALS. Learn a little bit more about the disease. First pitch to Nick Lofton. Just low and outside, ball one. Also take some time to take a look at a piece that the Royals players put together for Sarah today. The 1-0 pitch. Lofton punches it toward right center field. Dunn streaks into the gap. He's there to make the catch. Two outs. Well, the Royals players penned a letter to Sarah, sharing how much she means to them, how much she inspires them and encourages them and supports them. It is really beautiful, the relationship that the Royals have with Sarah and vice versa. First pitch now to Jack Caglione. Swung out and missed, and it's 0-1. In between innings, when Sarah was shown on the video board here, she was wearing a Reds jersey. It was a Brady Singer jersey. Don't worry. 0-1 pitch. Low one outside, 1-1. And joking with her the other day, she knew that she was going to put on a Reds jersey and made sure that it was a Brady Singer jersey. She wanted to make sure no one was going to get mad at her that she wasn't wearing a Royals jersey 100% of the time. The pitch. Swung out and missed, 1-2. You know, appease the Reds for a few moments in honoring her here. I'm guessing she's already changed back into her Royals jersey and Sarah's Soldiers shirt. Here's the pitch. Low and outside, 2-2.
2: Yeah, they've been pleasant hosts for her group here, and she still loves Brady. She loves all the current Royals. She loves all the former Royals.
1: Abbott delivers. Fastball outside, and it's a full count on Jack Caglione. We've got some special polos tonight with the Sarah's Soldiers logo and hashtag. Payoff pitch to Caglione.

0: zone, and it bounces in. That's ball four. And so Caglione draws a two-out walk. Second base runner for the Royals tonight. Runner on first with two outs for Tyler Tolbert, who's making his first start this season. Now, Tolbert has appeared in 12 games, but all of them have been as either a defensive replacement or pinch runner. But he's making the start tonight in left field. Right-handed hitter against the lefty Andrew Abbott. First pitch, a fastball fouled straight back, and it's 0-1. Tolbert this season is 1-for-7. Abbott delivers, and Tolbert swings and misses at a changeup. It's 0-2. And Tolbert calls for time. This is Andrew Abbott's fourth season in the big leagues. Tonight is his 88th career start. 27-year-old out of Lynchburg, Virginia. Turned 27 just yesterday. Here's the pitch. Up and away. One ball, two strikes on Tyler Tolbert. Last time out, a quality start for him on the road against the Mets. Six innings, a three-run ball, though he did give up two home runs. Here's the pitch. Fastball swung out and missed. Tolbert went after a pitch in the dirt. Stevenson picks it up, throws down to first, and it's in time for the out to end the inning. So Andrew Abbott bookends a scoreless second inning with strikeouts. No runs, no hits, no errors. One left for the Royals. Bottom of the second is next. Royals and Reds still scoreless.
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0: We go to the bottom of the second inning at Great American Ballpark. The Royals and Reds are scoreless. We're still looking for the game's first hit. Andrew Abbott has thrown two scoreless innings and issued a couple of walks. Noah Cameron set down the Reds in order, 1-2-3 in the bottom of the first. Now the first pitch to Eugenio Suarez. Fastball hit on the ground, back of the middle. Witt ranges to his left, scoops it up, sets and throws to first in time for the out. One away. So one pitch and one out for Noah Cameron to begin the bottom of the second. Celebrate United States servicemen and servicewomen Thursday, July 2nd at 6:40 for Armed Forces Night at Kauffman Stadium when the Royals host the Rays. Be one of the first 10,000 fans to receive a special Armed Forces Night thermo and stick around after the game for a special fireworks extravaganza. 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First pitch to Spencer Steer, and that lands for a strike. It's 0-1. First pitch curveball from Noah Cameron. Steer is a right-handed hitter, one of seven in the Reds lineup tonight. Cameron delivers. Fastball punched foul, out of play off to the right, and it's quickly 0-2. Last night, Spencer Steer was 1-for-3, with a single and a walk. He extended his on-base streak to 20 games. That's the longest active on-base streak in baseball right now. Here's the pitch. And it's just outside, 1-2. Cameron did not miss with that curveball by all that much. Here's the pitch. In the dirt, Salvi scoops it up, asks for a new baseball. It's 2-2. So Salvi's back in the lineup and back behind the plate tonight. The Royals have Nick Lofton over at third, Bobby Witt Jr. at short. Michael Massey plays second. Here's the pitch. And on the ground towards shortstop, Bobby Witt Jr. charges and slinks to first in time for the out. Quickly, two gone. Vinny Pasquantino's over at first. And then Tyler Tolbert has the start in left, Lane Thomas in center, Jack Caglione in right. And just looking around the infield right now, Bobby stole a base in the first inning, so his powder blue jersey is already covered in the brown dirt. First pitch to Tyler Stevenson. Outside, ball one. Nobody gets a jersey dirty faster than Bobby Witt Jr. Here's the pitch. Lands for a strike, 1-1. Can only imagine the amount of detergent and bleach that the Witt household went through when Bobby was growing up. Cameron delivers, and Stevenson rolls it foul, third base side, one ball, two strikes.

0: Here's the pitch. Just down and away. Called a ball, but Salvi's challenging. That was a good-looking curveball for Noah Cameron. Salvi's nodding. He thinks he just got Cameron a strikeout. ABS says strike three.
1: Oh, the return is a strike. Strike three, the batter's out.
0: So Salvi flips the ball into a K. Second strikeout tonight for Noah Cameron. A 1-2-3 bottom of the second inning. We go to the third in Cincinnati. The Royals and Reds remain scoreless.
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0: Yeah, so far, pitcher dominant game, although the Royals have drawn a couple of walks against Andrew Abbott. Those are the only two base runners in this ball game. Bobby Witt Jr. first inning walk and a Jack Caglione second inning walk. And Michael Massey, who's come up big the last couple of games, will lead off this third inning. Number nine hitter in the order against the lefty. Michael stands in against Abbott, whose first pitch is at the knees, a called strike. Fastball at 93, 6 foot lefty, Virginia native. Here's the 0-1, and a wave and a miss of the breaking ball. Massey in his first 18 road games hit .104, no homers. Last two road games, last 2 days, 5 out of 8 with 2 homers and 3 RBIs. Here's the pitch, and a breaking ball bounces in front of the plate. And it's 1-2 on the Royals' second baseman. He'll be followed by Lane Thomas and Bobby Witt Jr., the 9-1-2 hitters in the order. Infield swung around to the right for left-handed hitting Massey. Outfield plays him to pull as well. Now the pitch from the lefty. And a check swing and a slider down and away. And no swing, says third base umpire Willie Traynor on appeal. Royals in powder blue tops and bottoms here in the land of Cincinnati Red. The home team in the red tops and the white pants. So very colorful uniform looks for both sides. 2-2. Now the pitch and a swing. Grounded right to the second baseman. Arroyo, the rookie, will flip to first. And Massey is out number one. And to the top of the order we go now to Lane Thomas. Last night's offensive star. 3 hits, including a grand slam. Also doubled. Tonight he grounded out to short to begin the ball game as he's the leadoff man in the order tonight. Mac Maturo's batting order. Right-handed batter against the lefty. Takes a pitch outside. A career 329 hitter in this ballpark over the years. This is his 21st game here. 1-0. And a breaking ball is a called strike. In those 20 games and now his second at bat in his 21st game. 8 homers, 21 RBIs. Ball and a strike on Thomas. Playing center tonight. The pitch. Fastball misses up and in. He moves away from it. -74 degrees when we started. Just a gorgeous night. Here comes the 40th pitch from the lefty. Swing and a tapper foul by Thomas. A .354 on base percentage. And after a slow first week or two of this season, he's really picked it up. On base percentage against left-handed pitching, .415 the pitch. Swing and he fouls that one off as Andrew Abbott goes in on him. His OPS against left-handed pitching is .807. He's always hit lefties well. .275 is batting average against lefties. 2-2 on Thomas. Abbott 21 balls, 20 strikes. So no doubt the Reds would like to be him in the strike zone more. Derek Johnson's their pitching coach. Terry Francona their manager. But his lack of command hasn't hurt him yet. A couple of walks. Next pitch. Swing and a miss. And there's a strikeout. And the third of the night for Andrew Abbott. So two up, two down here in the Royals' third inning. The batter's Bobby Witt Jr., who drew a four-pitch walk in the first inning, then stole second for his 18th steal on the year. Nobody on, two down in the Royals' third. No score here in Cincinnati. The pitch, fastball, is a little bit below the knees, and it's ball one. So Bobby has not yet seen a strike tonight. Four-pitch walk his first time up, 1-0 right now. And the 1-0, and a swing and a miss. And a breaking ball that was up. Last year, the Royals faced this pitcher and scored four runs on six hits in five innings, beating this pitcher. And actually, 2 years ago, it was here. And there's a called strike, 1-2 now. So it was 2 years ago here when the Royals beat this pitcher.
6: The Royals have actually dominated the Reds
0: they
6: at this
0: have.
6: Ballpark
0: they have.
6: Over the last couple of years now.
0: 1-2 pitch. Swing. Popper, right side. Foul territory. Sal Stewart, the first baseman, over to the side netting, but it's about four rows back on the other side of the netting, and Bobby stays alive in this plate appearance. The Royals are trying to keep the magic rolling here in this yard tonight.
6: 2 years ago when the Royals swept them, they outscored them 28-3. And it was a 9-2 win yesterday, so that's a 37-5 over four games here.
0: Now the 1-2. Swing, a liner to right field. Dunn going over toward the right field line and make the catch and end the inning. And the Royals go 1-2-3 for the first time tonight. Middle of the third, no score.
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0: So no score as we go to the home portion of inning number three near Great America Ballpark in Cincinnati. Salvador Perez was on deck in the top of the inning, so he had to get his gear back on, and now he's back behind the plate catching one final warm-up toss from Noah Cameron, who has not allowed a base runner yet. Four ground ball outs and two strikeouts, getting the first six batters on just 22 pitches. So very efficient with a quick working 26-year-old lefty Noah Cameron. Royals have lost his last five starts, but he's been pitching pretty well, especially of late. Bunt to the right side. Pitcher plays it on the back end. Glove flip to first. He got him. Oh, what a play by Cameron. Very athletic play by the pitcher Cameron. His only prayer was to backhand it with his glove and flip it to Vinny with the glove. He did that, and he got the out on the bunt.
6: How in the world did he pull that off? He sprinted in toward the plate, then had to wheel and angle back because it almost got by him. A backhand glove flip. That was a magic trick.
0: That really was. That was something else. And Noah stands on top of the mound behind the rubber for a moment, takes a deep breath, exhales, now gets ready to go to work on the rookie Arroyo, who himself shows bunt but pulls the bat back as the corner infielders were coming in. This is a rookie who made his major league debut last night. 22-year-old switch hitting Edwin Arroyo, batting right-handed. He'll swing and miss at a fastball up. Arroyo, they're very high on this prospect, who was hitting 323 at Triple-A before being called up yesterday. Made his major league debut. He struck out his first three times last night. His final time up in the ninth inning, he singled to right, later came around to score. So his first hit, his first run in the final inning of a loss last night. Now it's 1-2. Is that one missed upstairs? Left-handed pitching Cameron. And the pitch to Arroyo, and a swing and a miss, and he strikes him out with a curveball. Always a great weapon for Noah Cameron. And he picks up his third strikeout of the night. All three strikeouts have been with that curveball. Opponent's hitting just a .121 against that curveball this season for Noah Cameron. So two up, two down. Matt McClain, their shortstop tonight. Right-handed batter, takes one way up high, gets past Savvy, goes to the backstop, ball one. Trying to be perfect one time through the order as he faces his ninth hitter with two outs here in the third inning. No score. Here's the pitch. And a curve is a called strike from Noah Cameron, making his 11th start on the year, a 4.61 ERA. 6-3 lefty. And the 1-1. And a swing. Fly ball, center field. Lane Thomas barely has to move. Couple of steps in, he makes the catch. And thanks to a great play on a bunt attempt for the first out of the inning, Noah Cameron puts up a 1-2-3 third. We go to the fourth, no score.
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0: As we begin inning number four, Salvador Perez lead things off. He will lead things off. He flied out to shallow center his first time. Andrew Abbott back to work. Cincinnati lefty deals a strike called on Salvi. He's 1-for-13 on this road trip now. Didn't play last night, so well rested. And the 0-1. And a swing and a ground ball that's through the hole on the left side of the infield for a base hit. So Salvi has his second hit of the trip. He leads off this fourth inning, pulling one through the left side. And that single by Salvi and every Royals single this season earns a donation from Sun Life and the Kansas City Royals Foundation for Team Smile and their mission to improve the oral health of Kansas City youth. Now Starling Marte, another right-handed bat in the lineup. He bunts third base side, charging in Suarez. Bare hand pickup, throw to second, safe there. Everybody's safe on a bunt single by Marte. Suarez was playing back. He had to come in a long way, barehanding the baseball. And he figured, well, Marte is fast, although he's slowing down at 37, but he's still faster than Salvi. But Salvi got a good jump there and got to second well ahead of the throw, and just like that the Royals have first and second with nobody down.
6: Now three straight games that the Royals have a bunt hit.
0: Now the batter is Vinny Pasquantino, and he takes a pitch low,
6: and he just showed bunt.
0: He did. And in the last inning we saw Blake Dunn, their right fielder, trying to bunt his way out. Third baseman Suarez now is in at third, first and second, nobody down. Vinny waiting for a 1-0 from the lefty. This time he leaves the bat on his shoulder and he slices it foul out of play off to the left. And it's a ball and a strike on the Royals first baseman, who came in hitting 400 on the road trip, 6-for-15. Tonight, in his first at bat, he struck out looking. They shade Vinny around to the right of the infield, wide open on the left side of the infield. Here's the pitch from Abbott. Swing and a pop fly, shallow left. McLean, the shortstop, is out there waiting under it, making the catch. Infield fly rule was called, so he was out anyway. But there's the first out here in inning number four. So now it's first and second, one down for Nick Lofton, who has been great in clutch situations, including hitting with men in scoring position. 375. With men in scoring position this year for Nick Lofton. First pitch, swing and a liner the other way into right field. That drops in front of Dunn for a hit. Vance Wilson will hold Salvi at third, but Nick Lofton does it again. He's now 7 out of 17 with runners in scoring position, and they're loaded for Jack Caglione. So three singles. The Royals don't have any runs to show for those hits yet, but they do have them loaded for Cags, who drew a walk his first time up and hit his sixth homer of the year in this park last night. Here's the pitch from the lefty. Fastball waved at and missed by Cags. Facing this left-handed pitcher, Abbott, Caglione drew a walk in the second inning. Next pitch, swing and a foul back. And it's 0-2 on Caglione. Tyler Tolbert waits on deck. Caglione last night drew a first inning walk, later scored in that inning. Hit a two-run homer in the fifth inning last night. Then in the eighth inning, he singled to right. So he reached base three times last night. 0-2 on Caglione. The lefty Abbott delivers. And a swing and a ground ball off the pitcher. It deflects over to Arroyo, the second baseman. He'll throw to first for the out, but a run scores. Salvi comes in, and the Royals take a 1-0 lead. Caglione drives in his 14th run of the year, and the Royals take the lead as Marte to third base and Lofton to second base. So 1-4-3. went off the pitcher. Abbott deflected over to Arroyo. Aguilón drives in the run. Now it's a bunt attempt by Tolbert. Did he offer? He did on appeal. So it's strike one on Tyler Tolbert, who's up there with second and third, two down. So the Royals have a run on three hits in this inning. They have second and third with two down. Tyler Tolbert struck out his first time. Next pitch. And he went around on that one. It's quickly 0-2 on Tyler, who has not seen this pitcher until tonight. And when he did see him in the second, he struck out swinging to end the second inning. Tyler now 1-for-8 on the season. And the 0-2 is way upstairs, 1-2 the count. Marte at third base, Lofton at second base. Abbott from the belt. Now the 1-2 pitch. And a breaking ball misses low. 2-2 on Tyler Tolbert. Didn't play last night. Went 0-for-1 in the Texas series over the weekend. 2-2 count on him now. Here's the pitch. And a fastball misses in. And it's a full count. So from 0-2 to 3-2 for Tyler Tolbert. Massey waits on deck. Meanwhile, Abbott's at 62 pitches here in the fourth inning. Tyler trying to drive in a run or two. 3-2 pitch. And it's high ball four, and that loads him up again.
6: That's an excellent plate appearance from Tyler Tolbert. He holds the bunt too long and winds up with a strike. Then he gets fooled on a changeup in the dirt. Didn't want to swing, but did. And then he decides to just be patient and not swing and not get fooled. And it's a little bit tricky right now, Stu, with the shadows down on the field. There's some light filtering in from behind home plate with the sun setting behind the ballpark. And so right at home plate, there's kind of three rectangles of shadows. The way Michael Massey is standing right now, in exactly one of them, you can see his full shadow extending towards center field. And so that makes those pitches coming in just a little bit trickier for the hitter at this particular moment. And I wonder if Tyler recognized that he wasn't seeing the ball great and decided to basically be in swing mode, but only to decide to swing as a defensive measure.
0: You may be right. Let's see what Massey does. 0 for 5 of the bases loaded this year. He does have a sack fly in these situations. First pitch is in there, a called strike from the lefty Abbott. Former second round pick out of Virginia. 0-1, bases